0: out of the locker room and put six on the board. It's a 27-16 game with 9:29 to go in the third.
1: Amon-Ra St. Brown is just so strong. Christian Benford had inside leverage. Benford was draped all over him. They could have maybe even called pass interference. Amon-Ra St. Brown called it anyway.
0: Extra point time for Jake Bates, and this capacity crowd at brand new Highmark Stadium is suddenly a little uncomfortable in their new surroundings. Bates' extra point is good, and it's a 10-point ball game, 27-17. Buffalo by 10, 9:29 to go in the third, and a timeout in Buffalo. This is Westwood One's coverage of the National Football League.
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3: Grandpa sat on the patio bench, just looking down at his hands. Finally, I had to check to see if he was okay. He said, "Oh, I'm fine." "Have you ever looked at your hands?" "I mean, really looked at your hands," he said. "I guess I really never thought about it." He said, "Well, stop and think for a moment about the hands you have. These hands are wrinkled or shriveled now, maybe weak, but all my life I've used them to grab life. They put food in my mouth, clothes on my back. They've been folded in prayer. They tied my shoes, pulled on my boots. They've been dirty, scraped, raw, swollen, and bent. They have a wedding band that showed the world I was in love with someone special. They trembled when I buried my parents. They've been sticky and wet and bent and broken and dried and raw. They're a mark of where I've been. But more importantly, it'll be these hands that God will reach out and take when he leads me home. He'll lift me to his side, and I'll be able to touch the face of Christ, because he's the Savior that makes it all possible. So look at your hands, think what they mean, and someday you'll be able to reach out and touch the face of Christ."
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0: 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Granger for the ones who get it done. Boy, did the Lions get it done when they needed to on that drive. 11 plays, 74 yards, converted a fourth down, took 5:31 off the clock, and Jared Goff, 7 of 8 for 70 yards on the drive. Ray Davis and Greg Dortch are the two deep men for the Buffalo Bills. Jake Bates to kick it off for Detroit, and Josh Allen and company ready to go to work for the first time in the second half. It's Dortch from the goal line, brings it to the 10, to the left side to the 20, tried to cut back at the 25, and he is down immediately in the arms of Trevor Nowoski at the 25. Now, Josh Allen comes out onto the field knowing he does not have DJ Moore for the rest of the game. Moore getting x-rays on a shoulder that he injured late in the first half. He is out for the remainder of the game.
1: Kevin, would you say I'm prone to hyperbole?
0: Occasionally, you are prone to hyperbole.
1: Okay, well, I don't think this is hyperbole.
0: Okay.
1: I think this is going to prove to be the most important drive of the game. If the Lions get a stop and get the ball back, we got a game. If the Bills march for another touchdown, it's not going to be a close game.
0: On play action, Allen rolls in some trouble, dodging some Lions, gets forward progress across the 30 and down at the 32. There was no reason Josh Allen should have been able to scramble for 7 on that play, but he did, getting past 3 Lions to get that one up 7 yards past the line of scrimmage.
1: That has to just be so frustrating. If you're Kelvin Shepherd, the defensive coordinator for the Lions, your guys were all over it. The coverage was perfect. You had 2 D linemen out there for Allen on the bootleg. He made them both miss

0: Buffalo with the lead. Still 10:53 to go in the fourth. This is Westwood One's coverage of the National Football League.
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0: Grandpa sat on the patio bench, just looking down at his hands. Finally, I had to check to see if he was okay. He said, "Oh, I'm fine. Have you ever looked at your hands? I mean, really looked at your hands," he said. "I guess I really never thought about it." He said, "Well, stop and think for a moment about the hands you have. These hands are wrinkled or shriveled now and maybe weak, but all my life I've used them to grab life. They put food in my mouth, clothes on my back. They've been folded in prayer. They tied my shoes, pulled on my boots. They've been dirty, scraped, raw, swollen, and bent. They have a wedding band that showed the world I was in love with someone special. They trembled when I buried my parents. They've been sticky and wet and bent and broken and dried and raw. They're a mark of where I've been. But more importantly, it'll be these hands that God will reach out and take when he leads me home. He'll lift me to his side, and I'll be able to touch the face of Christ, because he's the Savior that makes it all possible. So look at your hands, think what they mean, and someday you'll be able to reach out and touch the face of Christ." And have a good day from Success Floor Covering, Holland Avenue, Westover.
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6: James Cook right behind Allen under center. First and goal from the one. They push it over the left side, and he looks to be over the goal line. He is. Josh Allen in for a one-yard touchdown run, and the Bills are on the board first in the debut regular season game here at Highmark.
7: The Bills got on the board first. They got on the board early, and they got on the board often. 41-31, they get the victory. Thursday night football kicking off week two of NFL action over the Lions as they opened up Highmark Stadium here on game night on ESPN Radio and the all-new ESPN app. The sound coming in is courtesy of 97 Rock. She's Mia O'Brien. I'm Q Myers. And Mia, this is a game, and we'll go to the podium. We'll go back to Buffalo in a little while, go to the podium and, you know, hear from quarterback, head coach, and more. But this is a game that I looked at where I felt like the Bills were going to win. I felt like they just had too much going for them, opening up the stadium, what it meant to the community. Bills Mafia was going to be lathered up. They were going to be, you know, going ready to go. Bills players were going to be fired up as well. It was going to be one of those where if the Detroit Lions were going to win, they were going to have to stand in the ring and weather the storm, right? Take a lot of leather and then find a way to shake it off, bounce back, and get the dub. They were going to have to start pretty quickly as well, and it just didn't happen for them. Once they got off to the slow start, once they reached halftime, it was 27-10. I felt like at that point, it was a game. It was
8: and
7: over.
8: And how difficult is it, Q, do you think, to have a fast start, not only on the road, mm-hmm. but coming off of a narrow one-point win right. in overtime in which you led by 20 at the break, and then New Orleans stormed back on mm-hmm. Sunday, and now on a short week, you got to turn around and go play the Bills on one of the most emotional

0: know. I was today years old when I found out that James Cook, affectionately known as Jimbo, in Western New York.
1: I didn't know that either. Again, educational program that we have here on Game Night on ESPN Radio on the all-new ESPN app. But I do love what Joe Brady said, because I even noticed when James Cook was trying to get to the end zone, he started to reach. And that's how the ball gets knocked out. It can go out of bounds. It could be a touchback. All of a sudden, it's a turnover. I love what he said. I'll give you another chance. Don't reach. Don't reach. As much as we all want to see guys score and these guys want to score, they want to get into the end zone. And, you know, of course, fantasy is fantasy. But that is one of the most critical moments right there, is that ball security down by the goal line. Because if it goes sideways, literally, it's going the other way. Right, it's a touchback. I don't know if I even agree with the rule, but it's the rule. So that's, and you know, I know Belichick used to say that all the time. Like, he used to fine his players, I believe, if they, you know, if they reached towards the goal line. And yeah, that's, I loved hearing that from Joe Brady as a first-year head coach. That's one of his points of emphasis.
0: Also, fantasy football players, it's not a vulture touchdown if it's Josh Allen. He's going to get his. He's a unicorn.
1: He's like, got nine of them already.
0: Yeah, he's got nine of them already through two games. He's the third player all time with nine touchdowns and zero turnovers in his team's first two games of a season. The previous two both went on to win MVP. Josh Allen certainly looking like an MVP in this 10-point victory. Q.
1: Mia, there's going to be teams that go through 3 weeks and might not have nine touchdowns. Teams. Right? There's some teams that are going to struggle to score a touchdown, two touchdowns. Josh Allen through two games has nine of them bad boys. Five passing and four on the ground. Not too bad.
0: Not too bad at all. And then you add in James Cook, and that's where we see just how multidimensional this offense can be. Now it's just a matter of, can they clean up some of those what did Dan Campbell call them? The dumb mistakes.
1: Yeah, dumb mistakes.
0: Buffalo didn't have as many dumb mistakes, but you know what I mean. Little things on the defensive side of the ball.
1: No doubt. We'll hear from Dan Campbell. We'll hear from the Lions. 41-31. The Bills get the victory Thursday Night Football. It's ESPN Radio.
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15: Ejected to safety. I'm Sue Guzman, Fox News. An F-16 fighter jet pilot is alive after he was ejected before his plane crashed in rural Michigan today and burst into flames. Spokesman with the 149th Fighter Wing says the pilot, safely ejected from his Fighting Falcon and is currently being treated at a hospital, his identity and the extent of his injuries not released. Charges filed in Los Angeles for the driver who caused a bus crash, leaving several people dead.
16: L.A. County District Attorney Nathan Hochman says Bailey Lynn Rios faces second-degree murder, driving under the influence, and reckless driving charges.
17: She will be looking at a maximum sentence of life in prison.
16: The 36-year-old is accused of being impaired by drugs when she slammed her Ford Expedition into a Metro bus Tuesday.
17: Killing two individuals, Daniel Castillo and Gage Rita.
16: Hochman noting five others were injured, two seriously, but not revealing what drugs are allegedly involved.
17: Her bail has been set at $4.1 million, and to our knowledge, she has not made bail at this point.
16: Adding he believes Rios will be arraigned Friday. Kristen Goodwin, Fox News.
15: President Trump calling for Americans to be patient about high gas prices at the end of the Iran confrontation.
18: Officials here at the White House grappling with the political consequences of high inflation are now trying to convince voters the high prices are worth it because the Iran war is worth it. Last night, shortly after telling reporters that he wanted to save the Kennedy Center, but it would require a lot of federal subsidies, President Trump was spotted by a photographer with a long lens aboard Air Force One through the window, holding a piece of paper that said Kennedy Center demolished. And crossing the wires moments ago, a federal judge now says the Kennedy Center has to provide 30 days notice before making any big changes to the property, including tearing it down.
15: Fox's Peter Ducey. 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

0: 530 now. This advertisement is paid for by Heritage for the Blind.
1: We all remember the story about how Jesus met up with this lady at the well. She'd had a hard life, made a lot of mistakes, and Jesus waited at the well knowing that she needed him. 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You know, the body can be healed. These fabulous surgeons open the chest and actually touch a beating heart. But then there's your soul. 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We all need him. 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
1: Allen under center here on first and goal from the one. Three tight end set. There's a snap. Hand off to Cook, who reaches the end zone for the touchdown. The Cook is in the kitchen on a one-yard touchdown run with 2:50 remaining.
2: The Cook was in the kitchen early and often for the Buffalo Bills. 21 carries, a buck 35, and that touchdown that you just heard there, courtesy of 97 Rock. She's Mia O'Brien. I'm Q Myers. It's game night here on ESPN Radio, the all-new ESPN app, SiriusXM Channel 80, and tune in. 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And how nice must it be if you're the Buffalo Bills and your quarterback can throw for 248, right? Good night. 248, three touchdowns, but then you have a running back that you can put it in his belly 21 times, and he'll get you a buck 35 and a touchdown. That's a good day at the office, Mia.
3: Shout out to Jimbo. We didn't know that that was James Cook's nickname until about 30 minutes ago, but now we're going to run with it all season long, and he's going to keep running that rock cue, and it's going to continue to open things up for Josh Allen, because you never know what Houdini, when he is going to put on that cape, become Superman, versus operate in the pocket. You don't know, because he could slice you up either way.
2: Absolutely. And the Buffalo Bills, they passed the math test. The Detroit Lions did not. And what do I mean by that? As you know, I'm not a mathematician, but basic math is my skill set. And I got a shout out to CC, Chris Canty from Unsportsmanlike here on ESPN Radio. I was texting with him the other day about the number that John Harbaugh always said that he was looking for. And this is a Bill Parcells thing, as he told me, but I heard him say it referring to John Harbaugh. The number was 50. Right, and the math problem is rushing attempts and completions. Mm. Right, you get to 50 plus, you more times than not win that game. Josh Allen had 20 completions. The Bills ran the rock 36 times. So you do the math. That's 56. They got the victory. The Lions, they had 26 completions and only 20 carries. That's only 46. They came up short. The math problem was completed by the Bills.

0: hall after security officers tackled Kazmierczyk in January and sprayed her with vinegar water as he said that Omar was splitting Minnesota apart.
1: I don't know.
0: Omar was not injured and continued the town hall after security officers tackled Kazmierczyk. He told the court that he was fuzzy about why he did it. Records show he has a history of mental illness. He later wrote the congresswoman a letter of apology. Jeff Manasso, Fox News.
2: And Alabama has executed a death row inmate by lethal injection. Jeffrey Lee pronounced dead Thursday night. The 49-year-old convicted of the 1998 murder of two people in a pawn shop in Orrville, Alabama. A third worker in the shop was injured in that attack as well. I'm Ted Lindner. This is Fox News.
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0: 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You know, those labels used by dates on soup cans and pills and danger signs. 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And on the outside, it's a big sticker. It said, "Fragile, handle with care." It's not a good idea to cruise through life thinking that we're invincible and everything's going to be just fine. 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The psalmist says, "Teach us to number our days that we may gain a heart of wisdom and live life as if today were our last day. Yesterday is gone, tomorrow was uncertain, so use today wisely. Love more deeply, forgive more readily, give more generously, speak more kindly, and remember your faith in the Savior, the Lord Jesus Christ." And have a good day from Success Floor Covering,
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0: 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I'm John Williams. 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That's why I understand what most of us want, a fair shot to earn a decent life if you're willing to work hard and a future we can afford. I'm running to be your voice in the state Senate. I'd be honored to earn your vote this November.
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9: Calls to rein in artificial intelligence. I'm Sue Guzman, Fox News. House Democrats say advancements with artificial intelligence need to be slowed down after a developer with Anthropic recently expressed serious concerns about safety, saying the technology poses a threat to humanity. Republican Tennessee Senator Marsha Blackburn says while the U.S. needs to beat China in the development game,

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8: The countdown to the midterms is on. I'm Ted Lindner, Fox News. Republicans pointed to strong job numbers and job creation and a strengthening economy as part of a pitch to voters hoping to hold on to majorities in the House and Senate in the midterm elections, now just 7 weeks away. Fox's Peter Ducey at the White House with more.
9: Sometimes when something is a political problem, the people in power ignore it. 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They are asking voters, though, to have some patience. According to Axios, next week when he's in New York for the UN General Assembly, President Trump plans

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3: 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I'm John Williams. I grew up here, attended Morgantown High School and WVU, and now my wife and I are raising our two boys in the same community that raised me. 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
6: We all remember the story about how Jesus met up with this lady at the well. She'd had a hard life, made a lot of mistakes, and Jesus waited at the well knowing that she needed him. Help restore her soul. You know, the body can be healed. His fabulous surgeons open the chest and actually touch a beating heart. But then there's your soul. That's a whole different matter. It can't be seen or touched by human hands, yet it feels the touch. Maybe it's a miscarriage, a marriage in trouble. The only relief is what God can give. The woman at the well was broken, and there comes the Savior, just like he comes for us. The living water is what he offered her and what he offers us. 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We all need him. It's the grace that saves, the love that renews and heals the soul. Have a good day. 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
1: 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I'm John Williams. I grew up here, attended Morgantown High School, and

0: 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That's why I understand what most of us want, a fair shot to earn a decent life if you're willing to work hard and a future we can afford. I'm running to be your voice in the state Senate. I'd be honored to earn your vote this November.
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4: We all remember the story about how Jesus met up with this lady at the well. She'd had a hard life, made a lot of mistakes, and Jesus waited at the well knowing that she needed him. 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These fabulous surgeons open the chest and actually touch a beating heart. 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Maybe it's a miscarriage, a marriage in trouble. 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We all need him. 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
4: We all remember the story about how Jesus met up with this lady at the well. 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These fabulous surgeons open the chest and actually touch a beating heart. But then there's your soul. 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It can't be seen or touched by human hands, yet it feels the touch. Maybe it's a miscarriage, a marriage in trouble. 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He's in the places of broken bodies and lost souls. We all need him. It's the grace that saves, the love that renews and heals the soul. 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
6: Welcome back. You're with America in the Morning. It's 26 after. An ICE agent accused of making false statements about the January shooting of a Venezuelan man in Minnesota is back in jail. Correspondent Clayton Neville has an update.
7: Agents with the Minnesota Bureau of Criminal Apprehension took Christian Castro into custody on Wednesday in Minneapolis on an active warrant. Castro was in custody in Texas but released back in August after hitting the limit on the amount of time that he could be held. Castro's facing four felony charges of second-degree assault with a dangerous weapon and a misdemeanor charge of falsely reporting a crime in connection with the shooting of Julio Cesar Sosa Solis. That happened during a massive immigration operation in Minnesota. Sosa Solis was shot 1 week after Rene Good and 10 days before Alex Preti. Jail records show Castro's bail's been set at $200,000. I'm Clayton Neville.
6: And yes, they did a poll on this. A new survey has found that Americans, on average, are showing a mistrust of information coming from the federal government. Correspondent Mike Hempen reports.
8: A new AP NORC USA Facts poll shows Americans are more skeptical of government information than they were a few years ago. About 6 in 10 U.S. adults have low trust in information from the federal government about the environment, foreign affairs, elections and politics, abortion, or immigration. Mistrust of government information has grown since 2024, just before President Trump won a second term. It's also higher than it was at the end of Trump's first term. This underscores how his recent attempts to dismantle

0: Parts of the federal bureaucracy may have affected public confidence in the executive branch. I'm Mike Hempen.
1: America in the Morning for Friday, September 18th, 2026, is produced by Jeff McKay. I'm John Trout. This is Westwood One.
2: Well, good morning. It is Friday, September 18th. I'm Mike Nolting at the WAJR Anchor Desk. I've got the complete Metro News AccuWeather forecast coming up. Mon County Delegate David McCormick's filing a formal complaint with the PSC against Republic Services after months of monitoring their performance statewide.
3: I've actually seen signs in people's yards to pick their trash up, which is ridiculous. That they have to do that.
2: He says some people have gone about a month without trash service. Officials in Preston County investigating a fiery crash in the Brewston Mills area. Crash was reported around 11 last night as a vehicle into a tree. Units were on the scene for at least 2 hours with the road closed. The investigation's continuing. No other information has been released. Preston County schools have an internet access policy for district-provided technology, limiting some students by building. At the Central Preston Middle School, Principal Paul Martin has determined those hours are between 9 p.m. and 5 a.m. It'll be lights out for district-supplied technology. The policy has received a lot of attention recently, and Superintendent Brad Martin will join Talk of the Town on WAJR later this morning. It's week four of high school football. Tonight, University travels to Wheeling Park. We'll have that game live on the air at WAJR. Over on the stream, we'll have Clay Battelle and Tucker County. Both those contests kick off at 7. The Mohegans have a bye weekend. I'm Mike Nolting on the Voice of Morgantown, WAJR.
4: News. I'm Sue Guzman. With no movement in the Iran conflict, President Trump is reportedly set to meet with Arab leaders next week.
5: According to a new interview that President Trump gave Axios, there's a plan for him to meet with some Gulf leaders in New York on the sidelines of the UN General Assembly. The talk would be about ending the Iran war.
4: Fox's Peter Ducey at the White House. It comes as the State Department has agreed to issue visas for key Iranian diplomats to attend the UN General Assembly. Man with a history of mental illness sentenced after spraying vinegar water on Democrat Congresswoman Ilhan Omar.
6: Anthony Kasmerchek, sentenced to 14 months in federal prison after pleading guilty to assaulting a U.S. officer when he approached Rep. Ilhan Omar during a speaking event in January, as he said that Omar was splitting Minnesota apart.
4: Fox's Jeff Manasso. 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
1: This is America in the Morning from Westwood One. Coming up this half hour,
9: a bill that would have put the cost of data centers on tech companies blocked in the U.S. Senate. I'm Clayton Neville.
10: What neighbors are saying about Philadelphia's House of Horrors.
11: There could be remains. You never know.
10: I'm Joan Jones. Mark Carney on Thursday welcomes a proposal for Canada to become the European Union's first associate member. I'm Karen Chemas.
12: The Trump administration will let top Iranian officials attend next week's UN General Assembly meeting, Sagar Meghani, Washington.
13: Hackers tell all about what's on a Flock camera. I'm the new old tech guy, Chuck Paul.
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6: The West Virginia football team is ready for Virginia as the Mountaineers and Cavaliers meet Saturday in Charlotte, North Carolina. WVU head coach Rich Rodriguez says Virginia's experience poses a real challenge.
7: I don't know the stats of it, but it might be the most veteran team that has been in college football in a long time. And there won't be nearly as many veteran teams like this in the future because of the 5-for-5 rule, right? But I mean, you're talking about, what, 2 7th-year guys, 2 6th-year guys, and a 5th-year guy on the hill line. It's amazing.
6: 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High school football on the airwaves tonight starting at 7 o'clock. University plays host to Wheeling Park. That's followed by high school game night right here on WAJR. We'll stream Clay Battelle against Tucker County at WAJR.com. West Virginia University is keeping three of its coaches around for the long term, with athletic director Ren Baker announcing contract extensions for baseball coach Steve Sabins, women's basketball coach Mark Kellogg, and volleyball coach Jen Greeny. You can hear more from Ren Baker on this week's Three Guys Before the Game podcast, available now at WVMetroNews.com and the Metro News television app. The Pittsburgh Pirates salvage a game from the series against the Milwaukee Brewers, 7-4 the final score. Henry Davis putting it on ice with an 8th-inning home run.
8: Here's the 3-1. And a drive to left field. If it's fair, it's gone, and it is gone! Oh, Henry, he crushed it. Hugging the line and left. Henry Davis launches his 10th home run here in the 8th inning, a 2-run blast. Pirates get insurance, lead at 7-4.
6: The Pirates take 1 out of 3 with the division-leading Milwaukee Brewers, now one game under .500 at 76-77. The Kansas City Royals come to PNC Park to start a new series tonight. First pitch, 6:40. The West Virginia men's soccer team is 1-0 to start Sunbelt Conference play, beating Georgia State 1-0. In the conference opener, head coach Dan Stratford says the Panthers gave his team a challenge.
9: It was definitely a grind. Credit to Georgia State. They defended well. They had a pretty

0: Here's the hard truth about electing someone into a superminority. In the West Virginia Senate, the majority decides what gets funded and what becomes law. John Williams would have little leverage to move major legislation or secure funding for local priorities. Senator Mike Oliverio already serves in the majority and holds key roles on finance and transportation. District 13 needs a senator who can deliver results. Re-elect Mike Oliverio. 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

0: WAJR Morning News Time is 6:21, overcast and 70 in Morgantown. Good morning. I'm Mike Nolting at the WAJR Anchor Desk. Metro News AccuWeather says today could see a shower early, then mostly cloudy, and a high of 77 degrees. I've got the Metro News AccuWeather forecast coming up. In Preston County, a serious crash in the Brewston Mills area is under investigation. That crash was reported on Short Drive just around 11 o'clock last night as a vehicle into a tree. Police and fire were on the scene until about 1 o'clock this morning with the road closed. No other information has been released. Mon County Delegate David McCormick is filing a formal complaint with the PSC against Republic Services after months of monitoring their performance statewide.
1: I've actually seen signs in people's yards to pick their trash up, which is ridiculous that they have to do that.
0: McCormick says some customers have gone weeks without trash pickup. The Fairmont State Federal Credit Union recently opened the Finance Lab Enhancement Fund at the College of Business and Aviation. Fairmont State University Foundation President Marissa Moreau says that center will have technology and educational resources.
2: Their investment is going to allow for some really practical experience for our finance students before they graduate and go out into their careers. So it was a really exciting day, and we're really grateful for their commitment.
0: Now, the gift from the credit union also establishes a monetary award for a senior majoring in business administration with a concentration on finance. West Virginia First Foundation's introduced a gap funding grant program. A chief financial officer, Anthony Wood, says it's for organizations waiting on grant funds from the state that have already been approved.
3: Sometimes the period of time between the actual award of grant funds and that first disbursement from the state can be rather lengthy. This presents some operational challenges for these grantees as they still need to

0: make payroll and pay the bills and the rent and keep the lights on.
1: Now, those loans can be low interest or no interest. Brad McElhaney writes more at WVMetroNews.com. The Mountaineers hit the road for the first time this season. They've got the number 25 Virginia Cavaliers tomorrow night. Defensive coordinator Zach Alley says the number 25 team in the nation is going to be a formidable foe.
2: I think for our guys, the consistency of the challenge of this program and how we do things is going to be tested. And that could be between having to play more snaps in a row and the depth, you know, being able to go in and perform at the same level as the starters do.
1: Now we'll have complete game coverage right here on WAJR tomorrow. Well, tonight the University Hawks travel to Wheeling Park to play the Patriots. That game kicks off at 7, and we're going to have that one live on the air. The Seabees take on Tucker County tonight. That contest, we'll carry that one live on the stream. When all the action ends over on Metro News Game Night, we'll have recaps, scores, and updates from across the state. Now, the Mohegans, they've got a bye this week, but next Friday, Morgantown will entertain Spring Mills at Pony Lewis Field. When you see news, text news to 35651. Clouds 70 in Morgantown. I've got the Metro News AccuWeather forecast next on the voice of Morgantown, WAJR.
3: Calm.
4: Today will be humid with more clouds than sun, reaching a high of 78. Tonight will be partly cloudy with a low of 60. Tomorrow expect considerable morning clouds, giving way to a mix of clouds and sunshine in the afternoon with a chance of a thunderstorm in spots and a high of 80. I'll be back with the exclusive WAJR AccuWeather forecast after this.
5: Grandpa sat on the patio bench, just looking down at his hands. Finally, I had to check to see if he was okay. He said, "Oh, I'm fine." "Have you ever looked at your hands? I mean, really looked at your hands?" he said. "I guess I really never thought about it." He said, "Well, stop and think for a moment about the hands you have. These hands are wrinkled or shriveled now, maybe weak, but all my life I've used them to grab life. They put food in my mouth, clothes on my back. They've been folded in prayer. They tied my shoes, pulled on my boots. They've been dirty, scraped, raw, swollen, and bent. They have a wedding band that showed the world I was in love with someone special. They trembled when I buried my parents. They've been sticky and wet and bent and broken and dried and raw. They're a mark of where I've been. But more importantly, it'll be these hands that God will reach out and take when he leads me home. He'll lift me to his side, and I'll be able to touch the face of Christ, because he's the Savior that makes it all possible. So look at your hands, think what they mean, and someday you'll be able to reach out and touch the face of Christ."
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4: Here's the Metro News AccuWeather forecast. Today will be humid with more clouds than sun, reaching a high of 78. Tonight, expect partly cloudy skies with a low of 60. Tomorrow, we'll start with considerable clouds in the morning, clearing up to a mix of clouds and sunshine in the afternoon, possibly accompanied by a thunderstorm in spots. The high will be around 80. Sunday is predicted to be cloudy and humid with a chance of a thunderstorm or two in the afternoon and a high of 77. Monday will bring variable cloudiness with a chance of a thunderstorm, maintaining humid conditions and reaching a high of 73. With the Metro News AccuWeather forecast, I'm meteorologist Joe Lundberg.
7: Morning news time is 6:27. I'm Chris Lawrence.
8: And I'm Daniel Woods.
7: As the war with Iran continues, ABC's Karen Hua reports there is new polling showing Americans have some serious questions about how or when that might end.
9: The Fox poll finds more than 70% of voters say Trump lacks a clear strategy for ending the war in Iran. The president acknowledging to Axios he has a big decision to make on Iran. Quote, "Do I want to go in and annihilate them, or do I not?"
7: The president has indicated he will speak with Middle East leaders on the sidelines of the UN General Assembly when they meet in New York next week.
8: The fight over the Kennedy Center in Washington, D.C., and whether President Trump's name can be attached to it, has taken another turn through the court system after the president told ABC's Karen Travers the building could be ripped down completely if his name's not put on the side of it. U.S. District Judge Christopher Cooper issued an order.
10: This is not what people who grew up like I did want to focus on. We want solutions. And I've got a lot of candidates who want to get that message through, and these are distractions that only benefit the Democrats.
8: The saga, says Republican Senator Tom Tillis of North Carolina, has not helped the GOP in its midterm battle.
10: This is not what people who grew up like I did want to focus on. We want solutions. And I've got a lot of candidates who want to get that message through, and these are distractions that only benefit the Democrats.
8: Officials broke ground in 1964, a year after President John F. Kennedy's assassination.

0: and open to the public in 1971, featuring performances, exhibitions, and ceremonies.
1: Flock calls it a criminal act. Privacy advocates call it a victory for Americans. ABC's Jim Ryan says more automatic license plate readers have been ripped down.
2: In one instance, a group of hackers took down a Flock camera above a roadway and instead of destroying it, reverse engineered it and shared the extracted data with several tech-related media outlets. One analysis found that an ALPR typically captures 28 pictures of a single passing vehicle, but some over 100, with the images then sent to Flock through a cellular network.
1: That is ABC's Jim Ryan. Morning news time is 6:29.
3: This is the Metro News High School Football Report. 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
4: The Mingo Central Miners, who proudly play their high school football on Minor Mountain, have jumped out to a 3-0 start this season and have outscored their first three opponents 141-12. Fourth-year head coach David Jones talks about how pleasing that sounds.
6: Yeah, man, we've been very blessed, man, with our veteran offense. Going into my fourth year, this is the first time I've had that. We're just blessed to, have some high-power receivers that can run and a quarterback can throw and a running back can run the ball.
4: In last week's win over Wayne, the Miners were hitting on all cylinders. And Coach Jones says the main reason why there were no distractions. We ask him, what distractions was he referring to?
6: Teenagers. you never know what they're going to do. And I'm a very, very disciplined person. There's several games that, we didn't have starters starting because they may have done something in school they wasn't supposed to or been late to practice or just little things, basically. But we didn't have no distractions that week, and we put it all together. That's a bonus, definitely, when it comes to teenage kids, man. Whew.
4: Coming up tonight, it's the 8th-ranked Patriots of Independence making the 2-hour drive from Coal City to Del Barton to take on the 7th-ranked Miners of Mingo Central. Tonight, it gets real for Mingo Central and Independence. Kick tonight from James H. Buck Harless Stadium is set for 8:30.
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1: 6:31 in the morning news, and Fred and Dave Jekyll will have Metro News game night tonight, following coverage of your local high school game on many of these Metro News stations. Tune in and find out what's going on with scores across the state all the way up until midnight. Parkersburg rain this morning, 72 degrees, partly cloudy and 74 in Huntington. It's cloudy and 69 in Clarksburg, fog in Logan, 68, partly cloudy in Beckley, 71. In Elkins, it's cloudy and 69, and Martinsburg has partly cloudy skies, 70 degrees. At 6:32, you're listening to the Morning News.
7: Here's the Metro News AccuWeather forecast. Today will be humid with more clouds than sun, reaching a high of 78. Tonight, expect partly cloudy skies with a low of 60. Tomorrow, we'll start with considerable clouds in the morning, clearing up to a mix of clouds and sunshine in the afternoon, possibly accompanied by a thunderstorm in spots. The high will be around 80. Sunday is predicted to be cloudy and humid with a chance of a thunderstorm or two in the afternoon and a high of 77. With the Metro News AccuWeather forecast, I'm meteorologist Joe Lundberg.
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1: 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This weekend at Stonewall Resort State Park in Lewis County, the DNR celebrates hunting and fishing in a special way. Saturday is the state's National Hunting and Fishing Day celebration. West Virginia is celebrating a little early. Nationally, it's actually the fourth Saturday in September, but To keep from conflicting with the opening day of archery hunting season, DNR moved it back a few years ago. Unlike previous years, it's also a one-day event rather than two, so Saturday's the day. There's plenty to see and do with a lot of hands-on participation. You're particularly invited to bring your children or grandchildren or, heck, somebody else's. There are loads of activities for youngsters set up in the Outdoor Challenge. Vendor tents are set up. There are birds of prey demonstrations, dog demonstrations, shooting opportunities at the range, fishing demonstrations, and also an opportunity to sample wild game and learn the best way to cut up venison or clean fish. You can learn about fish identification, archery proficiency, and state parks have their annual Taste of the State Parks event with 10 state park restaurants participating. Also, I'll originate West Virginia Outdoors live from the event tomorrow morning. Hope you're listening in at 7:06 on many of these Metro News stations. We'll see you there. I'm Chris Lawrence with Outdoors Today on Metro News, the voice of West Virginia. 6:39 on the morning news. Let's go to the sports desk now and get an update with Daniel Woods. Daniel, good morning.
0: Good morning, Chris. The West Virginia football team takes on a Virginia team on Saturday that is impressed in its first two wins against NC State and Norfolk State. WVU head coach Rich Rodriguez says his team will have to grind out every yard against a tough Cavalier defense.
17: I saw a quote from Michael Vick after they played him and said, they make you earn every blade of grass that you get with their defense and how disciplined they are. And they are. They're very well coached. They'll be in the right spot where they're supposed to be all the time. Very rarely do you see something bust out for a big play or anything like that because they're pretty experienced group that knows how to play.
0: WVU and Virginia kick off 7:30 on Saturday. The Marshall football team plays Missouri State with a return trip after the Bears won in Huntington last season. Head coach Tony Gibson says the herd defense needs to be ready for a lot of different looks on Saturday.
20: They're going to test this. They're going to use some up-tempo, I'm sure, and do some things, and we're going to have to be prepared. And what we have to do defensively is tackle better in space. That is the one thing that we're really, really emphasizing right now. We have to be able to stay on our feet and get people on the ground.
0: Marshall and Missouri State kick off tomorrow at 6:30. Week 4 of the high school football season arrives in full force tonight with top 10 matchups in each of our Metro News games of the week in Class Quad A. Looking at the Metro News Power Index, number 3 University takes on number 8 Wheeling Park. In Class AAA, it's number 4 South Charleston against Quad A, number 4 George Washington. In AA, number 3 Roane County battles number 6 Williamstown. And in Class A, number 5 Pendleton County takes on AA number 10 Moorfield. 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West Virginia University is keeping 3 of its coaches around long term, with athletic director Ren Baker announcing contract extensions for baseball coach Steve Sabins, women's basketball coach Mark Kellogg, and volleyball coach Jen Greeny. He talked about it on this week's Three Guys Before the Game podcast, available now at WVMetroNews.com and on the Metro News television app. The West Virginia men's soccer team is off to a 1-0 start in conference play, beating Georgia State 1-0. Head coach Dan Stratford says his team overcame one of the typical pitfalls of a long season.
21: There's always a game like that around this time of year. In all my experience, even before West Virginia, I just said to the guys, somewhere in game 5 through 9, there's just this game that's void of everything, void of our energy, void of our dynamism. It looks a little lethargic in the way that we played, and we didn't quite get the boost off the bench either, and you have to find a way.
0: Marshall opens conference play tonight at Kentucky. The West Virginia women's soccer team starts Big 12 play against number 12 Baylor tonight. Kickoff at 7 in Morgantown. Morning news time is 6:42. The University High Hawks want to win all 3 phases of the game tonight against Wheeling Park.
22: We've talked this week about how good University and Wheeling Park are on offense. Hawks coach Eric Snyder says the X factor in this series is often special teams.
23: Big pivotal swings always happen on special teams. Always. So we always have to be ready for what they're about to throw at us, whether it be a fake punt, whether it be just us giving up a big kick return. Once that happens, the momentum swing is humongous, and they're able to ride that a little bit, that wave a little bit. So we're trying to do the best we can to be fundamentally sound on special teams. So when our punts happen, they're going to pin them deep. You have Brady Good now, who's kicking the ball extremely well. I believe he's perfect on extra point field goal.
22: Hawks looking to be strong on special teams against Wheeling Park, who's won 2 in a row and 6 of the last 8 in this series. University's last win came in 2023 when John Coleman hit a 35-yard field goal at the buzzer, again special teams. UHS hasn't beaten Wheeling Park at home since 2016. We'll have this game Friday, coverage following the sports line, then game night. We'll stream Clay Battelle against Tucker County. I'm Kyle Wiggs, WAJR Radio Sports.
0: Football continues into the weekend on WAJR. West Virginia takes on Virginia in Charlotte, North Carolina, the first time away from home for the Mountaineers this season. Pre-game coverage starts Saturday at 4:30 with kickoff at 7:30. NFL football on WAJR this Sunday, starting at noon, the Green Bay Packers against the New York Jets. At the WAJR Sports Desk, I'm Daniel Woods.
2: A good Friday morning. It is September 18th. I'm Mike Nolting at the WAJR Anchor Desk. Metro News AccuWeather says could see a shower today, otherwise clouds and a high of 77. I've got the Metro News AccuWeather forecast coming up. Amon County Delegate David McCormick says after monitoring the performance of Republic Services for nearly 3 months, he plans to file a formal complaint with the PSC. McCormick says some areas of service have improved, but overall the problem just remains unacceptable.
4: An official complaint by me will put the spotlight pretty red hot on this issue. So that's the next thing I can do.
2: He says some customers have gone a month with no trash pickup. Fairmont State University Foundation recently shattered fundraising goals. President Marissa Moreau says $4.6 million was raised, and that is an 84% increase from the year before.
6: Just a great response from our donors and our community. The direction that the university is going in is one that's exciting. It's one that people want to be a part of, and our donors have really responded to that with generosity.
2: Nearly $1 million was pledged during their day of giving this year. Detectives from the Harrison County Sheriff's Department investigating an overdose at Robert C. Byrd High School. First responders called to the school just before 8 Thursday morning. Reports indicate more than one juvenile was involved. No information's been released about the substance involved. That investigation continues. Preston County schools have moved to limit internet access for district-provided technology. At the Central Preston Middle School, Principal Paul Martin has determined those hours are between 9 p.m. and 5 a.m. It'll be lights out for district-supplied Chromebooks. Now, that policy has received a lot of attention recently, and Superintendent Brad Martin will join Talk of the Town later this morning on WAJR. U.S. Secretary of Education Linda McMahon stopped in the Mountain State as part of the Returning Education to the States tour. She toured the Woody Wilson Center for Advanced Learning and Careers in Cabell County. It's a state-of-the-art facility named after World War II vet and Mountain State native Woody Williams.
7: How do we help guide them, working with teachers, working with faculty? How do we develop those programs in schools? I mean, I see more and more of these kinds of schools that are being built around the country.
2: And she says we need more programs to train skilled workers throughout the country. Week 4 of high school football is underway, and tonight, University, they travel to Wheeling Park, and we'll have that game live right here on WAJR. Over on the stream, we'll have Clay Battelle and Tucker County. Both of those games kick off at 7 o'clock tonight. The Mohegans, they're off this week. When you see news, text news to 35651. Coming up next, I've got the WAJR Metro News AccuWeather forecast on the voice of Morgantown, 104.5 FM and AM 1440 WAJR.
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0: Morning news time is 6:48. I'm Daniel Woods.
1: And I'm Chris Lawrence.
0: A top Trump administration official got a good look at an education showcase in West Virginia.
2: U.S. Secretary of Education Linda McMahon says returning education policies back to individual states is important for the future of the country. She visited the Woody Williams Advanced Learning and Career Center in Barboursville on Thursday, getting a first-hand look into the training offered into the skilled trades. She says schools like the Woody Williams Center are important because college isn't for everyone. She noted that the skilled workforce is the fastest growing one in the country. She says this initiative eliminates some of the administrative overhead in Washington and allows education control to move back into the hands of each state. From Barboursville, I'm Jack Carlson, WVMetroNews.com.
1: A $2.2 million law enforcement training center will soon be erected in Kanawha County. The county commission and Sheriff Joe Crawford broke ground on the site Thursday. Crawford says the new facility is going to be built around and close to the agency's current shooting range at Camp Virgil Tate. That's located between Cross Lanes and Sissonville.
3: We have the old range. It will be rehabbed after the new range is built. The new range will be close to 100-yard range with approximately 20, 22 shooting lanes. It'll be covered. It's kind of the state of the art.
1: Crawford says there will be a safe separation between the training facility and the public use areas of Camp Virgil Tate.
3: We worked out the land agreements. Now we're confined just to that one piece of property, and it's confined between those two ridges, so to speak. So that really helps, I think, with the noise and probably, you know, the safety areas as well.
1: As many as 40 law enforcement bodies may do their training there. ZMM Architects is designing the training center.
0: An investigation is underway after an overdose incident at Clarksburg's Robert C. Byrd High School. The call came in to 911 about the possible overdose around 8 o'clock Thursday morning. Clarksburg Fire Department and Harrison County EMS responded. Investigators said the incident involved juveniles but have released no further information about that incident.
1: Huntington police are on the hunt of a suspect in a shooting. That shooter is identified as 20-year-old Chase Misner of Huntington. Wanted in connection with the altercation around 7 o'clock Thursday morning on 31st Street. Huntington police believe he shot the victim in the shoulder, then fled the scene. The victim is recovering in stable condition. Misner faces charges of wanton endangerment and malicious wounding.
0: The trial of a former Calhoun County commissioner and school teacher has been delayed. Jacob McCumbers will now stand trial December 8th rather than October 27th. The trial will be held in Roane County Circuit Court. The 39-year-old McCumbers of Arnoldsburg is charged with sexually assaulting a child over a 9-year period. He was indicted on 250 criminal counts. Both sides asked for the delay to review a significant amount of evidence. McCumbers left the commission and his teaching position right after those charges were filed, and he remains free on bond.
1: The Jefferson County Commission has announced plans for a town hall meeting next Tuesday over the Valley Link Transmission Line project. The commission has formally stated its opposition to that proposed transmission line through two separate resolutions, and they believe residents deserve a meaningful opportunity to be heard about the potential impact. Developers of the line that'll stretch from Putnam County into Maryland were invited but declined to attend.
0: U.S. Senator Shelley Moore Capito acknowledged the pain of high fuel prices connected to the ongoing conflict with Iran. Despite the pressure, Capito remains against a declaration of war or restricting presidential power.
4: The president needs to have the leeway and the ability to make sure that Iran doesn't have a nuclear weapon, and that and hopefully that he wraps this up as soon as he possibly can, which I know is what he's trying to do.
0: She made those remarks at a conference call with West Virginia reporters. More at WVMetroNews.com.
1: Mason County is under a state of emergency after severe storms rolled through last week. Governor Morrissey issued the state of emergency declaration on Thursday night. The county experienced heavy rainfall and flooding on September 10th. The governor's office says that flooding eroded some areas near a railroad track and has caused a landslide. And the landslide forced the railroad track to be closed. Morrissey's state of emergency will be in effect for 30 days unless it is canceled or extended.
0: Fairmont State University Foundation is celebrating a record-setting fundraising year. The foundation received more than 7,200 gifts from businesses and increases totaling $4.6 million. Foundation President Marissa Morrow says it's incredible to see all those donations.
5: Just a great response from our donors and our community. The direction that the university is going in is one that's exciting. It's one that people want to be a part of, and our donors have really responded to that with generosity.
0: Morrow says the annual day of giving was a huge success.
5: 1,900 gifts come in supporting the university, so there's certainly some donors out there that are doing some big things. for the university, but it's also everyone coming together to support our students.
0: Morrow is a Fairmont State second-generation graduate who's worked for the foundation for 7 years.
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6: Here's the Metro News AccuWeather forecast. Today will be humid with more clouds than sun, reaching a high of 78. Tonight, expect partly cloudy skies with a low of 60. Tomorrow, we'll start with considerable clouds in the morning, clearing up to a mix of clouds and sunshine in the afternoon, possibly accompanied by a thunderstorm in spots. The high will be around 80. Sunday is predicted to be cloudy and humid with a chance of a thunderstorm or two in the afternoon and a high of 77. With the Metro News AccuWeather forecast, I'm meteorologist
7: Greer
6: Joe Lundberg.
7: Limestone and asphalt have been laying the groundwork for America's roads, buildings, and bridges. What started as a single limestone mine near Morgantown, West Virginia, has grown into the state's largest producer of limestone aggregates. But Greer doesn't stop at rock. Greer's Morgantown and Clarksburg asphalt plants produce top-tier paving mixes for driveways to major highways, crafted to meet federal standards. At Greer Limestone and Greer Asphalt, we've been improving lives for more than a century.
8: Good Friday morning. Metro News meteorologist Brian Hughes says weekend weather pattern looks unsettled, but not totally a washout. But he says you better hang on to your hats.
9: The heavy rain threat is finally winding down this morning as the deepest moisture shifts south and east of our area. While a stray lingering shower is possible early today, high pressure is building in from the north. This will bring a slightly cooler and much drier air for the rest of our Friday. Now expect clouds to gradually break for some afternoon sunshine for this Friday with a very comfortable high around 78 degrees. Our reprieve from the active weather will be very, if not extremely short-lived. We will start to see Saturday mostly dry with highs near 80, but the humidity will quickly return. Another series of strong weather systems will cross the area starting Saturday night and lasting through Sunday. So if you have a golf game on Sunday, holy smokes, we've got a lot of rain. We'll have widespread rain showers and thunderstorms back into Mon County. With the ground already saturated, we are closely monitoring a renewed flash flood risk for the second half of the weekend. I'm Metro News meteorologist Brian Hughes, and that's your WAGR weather story on the Voice of Morgantown.
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0: Looked at your hands. I mean, really looked at your hands, he said. I guess I really never thought about it. He said, well, stop and think for a moment about the hands you have. These hands are wrinkled or shriveled now, maybe weak, but all my life I've used them to grab life. They put food in my mouth, clothes on my back. They've been folded in prayer. They tied my shoes, pulled on my boots. They've been dirty, scraped, raw, swollen, and bent. They have a wedding band that showed the world I was in love with someone special. They trembled when I buried my parents. They've been sticky and wet and bent and broken and dried and raw. They're a mark of where I've been. But more importantly, it'll be these hands that God will reach out and take when he leads me home. He'll lift me to his side, and I'll be able to touch the face of Christ, because he's the Savior that makes it all possible. So look at your hands, think what they mean, and someday you'll be able to reach out and touch the face of Christ. And have a good day from Success Floor Covering, Holland Avenue, Westover.
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4: The West Virginia football team is ready for Virginia as the Mountaineers and Cavaliers meet Saturday in Charlotte, North Carolina. WVU head coach Rich Rodriguez says Virginia's experience poses a real challenge.
5: I don't know the stats of it, but it might be the most veteran team that has been in college football in a long time. And there won't be nearly as many veteran teams like this in the future because of the 5-for-5 rule, right? But I mean, you're talking about, what, 2 7th-year guys, 2 6th-year guys, and a 5th-year guy on the Hill line. It's amazing.
4: 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Pregame coverage starts on WAJR at 4:30. High school football on the airwaves tonight starting at 7 o'clock. University plays host to Wheeling Park. That's followed by high school game night right here on WAJR. We'll stream Clay Battelle against Tucker County at WAJR.com. West Virginia University is keeping three of its coaches around for the long term, with athletic director Ren Baker announcing contract extensions for baseball coach Steve Sabins, women's basketball coach Mark Kellogg, and volleyball coach Jen Greeny. You can hear more from Ren Baker on this week's Three Guys Before the Game podcast, available now at WVMetroNews.com and the Metro News television app. The Pittsburgh Pirates salvage a game from the series against the Milwaukee Brewers. 7-4 the final score. Henry Davis putting it on ice with an 8th-inning home run.
6: Here's the 3-1. And a drive to left field. If it's fair, it's gone. And it is gone! Oh, Henry, he crushed it. Hugging the line and left. Henry Davis launches his 10th home run here in the 8th inning, a 2-run blast. Pirates get insurance, lead it 7-4.
4: The Pirates take 1 out of 3 with the division-leading Milwaukee Brewers, now one game under 500 at 76-77. The Kansas City Royals come to PNC Park to start a new series tonight. First pitch, 6:40. The West Virginia men's soccer team is 1-0 to start Sunbelt Conference play, beating Georgia State 1-0. In the conference opener, head coach Dan Stratford says the Panthers gave his team a challenge.
7: It was definitely a grind. Credit to Georgia State. They defended well. They had a pretty good game plan, I thought. For, what, 80-something minutes, it was probably going their way, I would argue, even if we maybe felt like we were the better team.
4: WVU plays Duquesne in non-conference action Tuesday. The West Virginia women's soccer team begins its Big 12 schedule tonight with a top 15 matchup against 12th-ranked Baylor. WVU and Baylor kick off tonight at 7 o'clock from Dick Dalesque Soccer Stadium. Follow along with high school football coverage around the state tonight at WVMetroNews.com. With sports, I'm Daniel Woods.
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0: 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Overcast and 70 in Morgantown. Good morning. I'm Mike Nolting at the WAJR Anchor Desk. Metro News AccuWeather says today, partly cloudy, some showers possible, and a high of 77 degrees. Mon County Delegate David McCormick is filing a formal complaint with the PSC against Republic Services after months of monitoring their performance statewide.
1: I've actually seen signs in people's yards to pick their trash up, which is ridiculous that they have to do that.
0: This is a developing story. The Fairmont Federal Credit Union recently opened the Finance Lab Enhancement Fund at the College of Business and Aviation. Fairmont State University Foundation President Marissa Moreau says that center will have technology and educational resources for students.
2: Their investment is going to allow for some really practical experience for our finance students before they graduate and go out into their careers. So it was a really exciting day, and we're really grateful for their commitment.

0: It also establishes a monetary award for a senior majoring in business administration with a concentration on finance. Well, tonight, University Hawks will entertain Wheeling Park. That game kicks off at 7 o'clock. We're going to have that live on WAJR. The Seabees, they take on Tucker County tonight. That contest will be live on the stream. When all that action's over, go to Metro News Game Night. That will follow, having recaps, scores, and updates from across the state. Now, the Mohegans have a bye this week. Next Friday, Morgantown entertains Spring Mills at Pony Lewis Field. When you see news, text news to 35651. Overcast and 70 in Morgantown. I've got the Metro News AccuWeather forecast next on the Voice of Morgantown.
1: There.
2: Today will be humid with more clouds than sun, reaching a high of 78. Tonight will be partly cloudy with a low of 60. Tomorrow expect considerable morning clouds, giving way to a mix of clouds and sunshine in the afternoon with a chance of a thunderstorm in spots and a high of 80. I'll be back with the exclusive WAJR AccuWeather forecast after this.
3: West Virginia isn't just where I live, it's part of who I am. I'm John Williams. I grew up here, attended Morgantown High School and WVU, and now my wife and I are raising our two boys in the same community that raised me. 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I'm running to be your voice in the state Senate. I'd be honored to earn your vote this November.
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2: Here's the Metro News AccuWeather forecast. Today will be humid with more clouds than sun, reaching a high of 78. Tonight expect partly cloudy skies with a low of 60. Tomorrow we'll start with considerable clouds in the morning, clearing up to a mix of clouds and sunshine in the afternoon, possibly accompanied by a thunderstorm in spots. The high will be around 80. Sunday is predicted to be cloudy and humid with a chance of a thunderstorm or two in the afternoon and a high of 77. Monday will bring variable cloudiness with a chance of a thunderstorm, maintaining humid conditions and reaching a high of 73. With the Metro News AccuWeather forecast, I'm meteorologist Joe Lundberg.
6: Morning news time is 7:27. I'm Chris Lawrence.
7: I'm Daniel Woods.
6: More measles cases being reported in Pennsylvania. 38 new cases reported by health officials since Monday. That means 731 people have contracted the measles and 141 have been sent to the hospital. Four have died.
8: The CDC says the last time the United States reported four measles deaths in a single year was 1992. The state says it conducted detailed investigations into these latest deaths, and health officials continue to emphasize vaccination as the best protection, adding that two doses of the MMR vaccine are 97% effective against measles.
6: That is Stephanie Ramos reporting.
9: The what-ifs are terrifying to think about after a fighter jet crashed in a northern Michigan neighborhood. ABC's Jim Ryan says air traffic control communications suggest the plane may have struck a bird.
10: The F-16 flown by the Texas Air National Guard was on a training flight near Traverse City Thursday afternoon when something went wrong.
11: There was a report of a plane crash.
10: Grand Traverse County Sheriff Michael Shea says the pilot was the only person on board and did manage to eject before the crash.
11: He was transported to Munson Medical Center, where he was conscious and speaking with law enforcement.
10: Homes and businesses within a mile were evacuated, but no one was hurt. Jim Ryan, ABC News.
6: Jobs, there's encouraging news for the labor sector. ABC's Jim Ryan says initial claims for jobless benefits fell below 200,000.
10: Economists see it as an indicator of fewer layoffs. 196,000 out-of-work Americans filed their first applications for state jobless benefits in the week just ended, 10,000 fewer than the week before. But those same economists cautioned that the figure might have been skewed by the Labor Day holiday.
6: That is ABC's Jim Ryan reporting.
9: Coming up in the entertainment report,
12: I might be riding high in a new Chevrolet.
9: Luke Bryan has a concert coming up to celebrate the dropping his new album, Signs. That and more in the entertainment report at 7:55.
6: All right. 7:29 now in the morning news. Let's take a look at the numbers from the West Virginia Lottery. From Thursday night, we'll start with the Cash 25 numbers. They were 2, 4, 7, 10, 13, and 18. Daily 4 on Thursday, 6, 4, 8, 1. And the daily 3 was 9, 6, 6. 7:29 now on the morning news. Checking around the state of West Virginia this morning. Light rain of 71 in Parkersburg. Thunderstorm in Charleston, 70. Parkersburg's partly cloudy in 69. Partly cloudy in Beckley in 71.

0: seasons, and Greeny guided the Mountaineers to the best start in school history with a 12-0 non-conference record in 2025. 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Looking at the Metro News high school football power rankings, in Class Quad A, number 3 University takes on number 8 Wheeling Park. In Triple A, rivalry is the word, with number 4 South Charleston against Quad A number 4 George Washington. In Double A, third-ranked Roane County goes on the road to play number 6 Williamstown. And in Class A, number 5 Pendleton County aims to bounce back from its first loss against Double A number 10 Moorefield. Follow along with scores and coverage of the biggest games at WVMetroNews.com. High School Game Night is back across the Metro News Radio Network tonight at 9:30 or after the conclusion of your local game. Week 4 is already underway with two results from Thursday night. Ritchie County wins on the road at St. Mary's 12-0. Wheeling Central Catholic drops its third straight out-of-state game 24-13 at Union Local Ohio. College football is underway in West Virginia already as well, with Week 3 getting started, with Charleston coming from behind in the final minutes to beat Concord 41-38 in the Mountain East Conference. UC recovered a fumble inside the 30-yard line with 3 minutes to play, and Devin Hobbs caught a touchdown pass from Camden Reese on fourth and goal with 2 seconds left in the game. A full slate of MEC games is coming up tomorrow for the first weekend of conference play. The West Virginia men's soccer team opened Sunbelt Conference action with a win, beating Georgia State 1-0. Head coach Dan Stratford says the Panthers gave his team a challenge.
1: It was definitely a grind. Credit to Georgia State. They defended well. They had a pretty good game plan, I thought. For, 80-something minutes, it was probably going their way, I would argue, even if we maybe felt like we were the better team.
0: WVU plays Duquesne in non-conference action on Tuesday. The Marshall men's soccer team opens Sunbelt play tonight, looking to bounce back from its first loss of the season. The Herd heads on the road to face Kentucky with kickoff at 7 o'clock. The West Virginia women's soccer team begins its Big 12 schedule tonight in a top 15 game against number 12 Baylor. WVU coach Nikki Izzo-Brown says it won't be an easy start for the number 9 Mountaineers.
2: We got to get everybody out in those stands to help with our energy and getting pushing us through our first conference play, but we're going to have a tough opponent coming to town.
0: WVU and Baylor kick off tonight at 7, and week 2 of the NFL season is off and running, with the Buffalo Bills winning a shootout 41-31 against the Detroit Lions on Thursday Night Football. James Cook rushed for 135 yards and a touchdown, and Josh Allen tossed 3 scores for Buffalo. Jared Goff racked up 327 yards and 4 touchdowns in the loss for Detroit. Morning news time is 7:42. The University High Hawks want to win all 3 phases of the game tonight against Wheeling Park.
3: We've talked this week about how good University and Wheeling Park are on offense. Hawks coach Eric Snyder says the X factor in this series is often special teams.
4: Big pivotal swings always happen on special teams. Always. So we always have to be ready for what they're about to throw at us, whether it be a fake punt, whether it be just us giving up a big kick return. Once that happens, the momentum swing is humongous, and they're able to ride that a little bit, that wave a little bit. So we're trying to do the best we can to be fundamentally sound on special teams. So when our punts happen, they're going to pin them deep. You have Brady Good now, who's kicking the ball extremely well. I believe he's perfect on extra point field goal.
3: Hawks looking to be strong on special teams against Wheeling Park, who's won 2 in a row and 6 of the last 8 in this series. University's last win came in 2023 when John Coleman hit a 35-yard field goal at the buzzer. Again, special teams. UHS hasn't beaten Wheeling Park at home since 2016. We'll have this game Friday. Coverage following the sports line, then game night. We'll stream Clay Battelle against Tucker County. I'm Kyle Wiggs, WAJR Radio Sports.
0: Football continues into the weekend on WAJR. West Virginia takes on Virginia in Charlotte, North Carolina, the first time away from home for the Mountaineers this season. Pre-game coverage starts Saturday at 4:30 with kickoff at 7:30. NFL football on WAJR this Sunday, starting at noon, the Green Bay Packers against the New York Jets. At the WAJR Sports Desk, I'm Daniel Woods.
5: A good Friday morning. It is September 18th. I'm Mike Nolting at the WAJR Anchor Desk. Metro News AccuWeather says could see a shower today, otherwise clouds and a high of 77. I've got the Metro News AccuWeather forecast coming up. Amon County Delegate David McCormick says after monitoring the performance of Republic Services for nearly 3 months, he plans to file a formal complaint with the PSC. McCormick says some areas of service have improved, but overall the problem just remains unacceptable.
6: An official complaint by me will put the spotlight pretty red hot on this issue. So that's the next thing I can do.
5: He says some customers have gone a month with no trash pickup. Fairmont State University Foundation recently shattered fundraising goals. President Marissa Moreau says $4.6 million was raised, and that is an 84% increase from the year before.
7: Just a great response from our donors and our community. The direction that the university is going in is one that's exciting. It's one that people want to be a part of, and our donors have really responded to that with generosity.
5: Nearly $1 million was pledged during their day of giving this year. Detectives from the Harrison County Sheriff's Department investigating an overdose at Robert C. Byrd High School. First responders called to the school just before 8 Thursday morning. Reports indicate more than one juvenile was involved. No information's been released about the substance involved. That investigation continues. Preston County schools have moved to limit internet access for district-provided technology. At the Central Preston Middle School, Principal Paul Martin has determined those hours are between 9 p.m. and 5 a.m. It'll be lights out for district-supplied Chromebooks. Now, that policy has received a lot of attention recently, and Superintendent Brad Martin will join Talk of the Town later this morning on WAJR. U.S. Secretary of Education Linda McMahon stopped in the Mountain State as part of the Returning Education to the States tour. She toured the Woody Wilson Center for Advanced Learning and Careers in Cabell County. It's a state-of-the-art facility named after World War II vet and Mountain State native Woody Williams.
8: How do we help guide them, working with teachers, working with faculty? How do we develop those programs in schools? I mean, I see more and more of these kinds of schools that are being built around the country.
5: And she says we need more programs to train skilled workers throughout the country. Week 4 of high school football is underway, and tonight, University, they travel to Wheeling Park, and we'll have that game live right here on WAJR. Over on the stream, we'll have Clay Battelle and Tucker County. Both of those games kick off at 7 o'clock tonight. The Mohegans, they're off this week. When you see news, text news to 35651. Coming up next, I've got the WAJR Metro News AccuWeather forecast on the voice of Morgantown, 104.5 FM and AM 1440 WAJR.
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0: Morning news time is 7:48. I'm Daniel Woods.
11: And I'm Chris Lawrence.
0: An investigation continues after overdoses impacted students at a Harrison County high school.
5: Deputies from the Harrison County Sheriff's Department responded to an overdose report at Robert C. Byrd High School Thursday morning just before 8. Harrison County Sheriff Robert Matheny Jr. says more than one juvenile was involved, and that substance remains under investigation. Back in August, several vape shops were raided after a series of medical emergencies were reported in Harrison County schools. At the Thursday event, firefighters and Harrison County EMS assisted at the scene. I'm Mike Nolting for WVMetroNews.com.
11: The country's top education official is impressed by what she saw in the Mountain State. U.S. Education Secretary Linda McMahon toured the Woody Williams Center for Advanced Learning and Careers at the Huntington Mall in Barboursville Thursday, and McMahon said that facility is remarkable.
8: This has been phenomenal. This is an incredible facility. My understanding is it just opened in May. And so this is, I was just trying to think about all the different trades that I looked at today. Everything from, you know, cosmetology to car painting to nursing assistants to, you know, just many, many aspects.
11: And she says career and technical education centers like the Woody Williams facility are invaluable.
8: College is just not for everyone. And sitting at a desk reading a book is not the way that everybody learns. And I think that one of the things we have to do is really talk to students. It's not even wait until they get to high school. I'm a proponent of even middle school, early high school. What do you like to do?
11: And Mann is in her second year as a national education czar.
0: Governor Patrick Morrissey's declared a state of emergency in Mason County. That declaration coming after last week's flooding in the county, which was area-wide. The declaration frees up state resources with less red tape to get work in place to help those who have incurred damages. One of the big issues from last week's flooding was erosion along the Ohio River, and Morrissey said protection of people and infrastructure remains the top priority.
11: A two-year study by the federal government finds severe gaps in emergency radio communication in Pendleton and Pocahontas counties. The gaps are caused by the regulations that surround the quiet zones at the National Radio Astronomy Observatory in Greenbank, as well as the Sugar Grove Research Station. Rick Gillespie, Director of Emergency Services in Pendleton County, says the gaps are dangerous.
12: If they can't get that call out that they need help or they need backup, then it can potentially turn fatal in a hurry.
11: Gillespie said the next step now is to work with the research facility on solutions to improve communications without interfering in those facilities' work.
0: Gas prices continue to be a concern in the Mountain State and around the country. U.S. Senator Shelley Moore Capito says fuel prices are high, and that's difficult.
13: The cost of diesel is really hurting our American industry, our coal mine, our agriculture industries, anything that powers, and many people do in the manufacturing sector, power with diesel. But also the cost of just regular automobile fuel is up over $4 now, I think, in West Virginia. And that's untenable.
0: She says there are some uneasy things happening in the Middle East impacting those prices.
13: It's concerning when you see, like, the Houthis have been able to take over part of the Suez Canal and the Red Sea, and you see pipelines being stopped there.
0: Capito says the Senate hopes the conflict with Iran will be over soon.
11: Nonprofit organization in charge of opioid settlement funds is launching a new dashboard, the West Virginia First Foundation, establishing a public local government expenditure dashboard to be transparent about where the money is going. The organization also announced a gap funding loan model during a quarterly meeting on Thursday. Chief Financial Officer Anthony Wood says those loans are only for those who are eligible.
14: Those entities who are performing work under a grant that falls under one of the approved uses or core strategies to receive a short-term, no-to-low-interest loan to basically tie them over while they await the disbursement of awarded grant funds.
11: The foundation has committed nearly $40 million to various projects since its inception.
0: Fundraising for Fairmont State set new records in the most recent fiscal year. As of June 30th, the foundation received more than 7,200 gifts from businesses and individuals for $4.6 million, an 84% increase over the prior year.
11: It's 7:52 on the Morning News.
15: Here's the Metro News AccuWeather forecast. Today will be humid with more clouds than sun, reaching a high of 78. Tonight, expect partly cloudy skies with a low of 60. Tomorrow, we'll start with considerable clouds in the morning, clearing up to a mix of clouds and sunshine in the afternoon, possibly accompanied by a thunderstorm in spots. The high will be around 80. Sunday is predicted to be cloudy and humid with a chance of a thunderstorm or two in the afternoon and a high of 77. With the Metro News AccuWeather forecast, I'm meteorologist Joe Lundberg.
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5: Good Friday morning. Metro News meteorologist Brian Hughes says weekend weather pattern looks unsettled, but not totally a washout, but he says you better hang on to your hats.
18: The heavy rain threat is finally winding down this morning as the deepest moisture shifts south and east of our area. While a stray lingering shower is possible early today, high pressure is building in from the north. This will bring a slightly cooler and much drier air for the rest of our Friday. Now expect clouds to gradually break for some afternoon sunshine for this Friday with a very comfortable high around 78 degrees. Our reprieve from the active weather will be very, if not extremely short-lived. We will start to see Saturday mostly dry with highs near 80, but the humidity will quickly return. Another series of strong weather systems will cross the area starting Saturday night and lasting through Sunday. So if you have a golf game on Sunday, holy smokes, we've got a lot of rain. We'll have widespread rain showers and thunderstorms back into Mon County. With the ground already saturated, we are closely monitoring a renewed flash flood risk for the second half of the weekend. I'm Metro News meteorologist Brian Hughes, and that's your WAGR weather story on the Voice of Morgantown.
19: Here's the hard truth about electing someone into a super minority. In the West Virginia Senate, the majority decides what gets funded and what becomes law. John Williams would have little leverage to move major legislation or secure funding for local priorities. Senator Mike Oliverio already serves in the majority and holds key roles on finance and transportation. District 13 needs a senator who can deliver results. 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
15: Here's the Metro News AccuWeather forecast. Today will be humid with more clouds than sun, reaching a high of 78. Tonight, expect partly cloudy skies with a low of 60. Tomorrow, we'll start with considerable clouds in the morning, clearing up to a mix of clouds and sunshine in the afternoon, possibly accompanied by a thunderstorm in spots. The high will be around 80. Sunday is predicted to be cloudy and humid with a chance of a thunderstorm or two in the afternoon and a high of 77. Monday will bring variable cloudiness with a chance of a thunderstorm, maintaining humid conditions and reaching a high of 73. With the Metro News AccuWeather forecast, I'm meteorologist Joe Lund.
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11: With your Metro News Entertainment Report, I'm Chris Lawrence. Country singer Luke Bryan going to be performing the day after his new album Signs is released for everybody in Roku City. There's going to be
21: signs. Luke Bryan's next tour stop is virtual, as the country music singer will be featured in an exclusive concert inside Roku City, the neon-soaked virtual cityscape on Roku devices. One day after the release of his ninth studio album, Signs, live from Roku City, Luke Bryan will be available on the Roku platform Saturday. Roku City is the animated Skyline screensaver on Roku devices, which has a broad and engaged fan base. The streaming platform is presenting Bryan's performance as part of its Live from Roku City initiative, which turns the cityscape into a stage for music and other programming. Michelle Polino, Fox News.
11: That popular baking show from across the pond is back.
22: It's almost time to return to the tent. A new batch of the Great British Baking Show episodes arrive on Netflix September 25th. This season, Nigella Lawson takes over from longtime judge Prue Leith, who announced her departure back in January.
11: That's Michelle Franzen, Hallmark, unveiling its two-month countdown to Christmas.
21: Hallmark's countdown to Christmas is back, and this year it's jam-packed with more new holiday movies than ever. The channel is rolling out a lineup of 34 original movies featuring returning fan favorites Lori Loughlin, Rachel Lee Cook, Lacey Chabert, Christy Carlson Romano, Richard Kind, Andy McDowell, Jonathan Bennett, and more. Also returning, season 3 of Mistletoe Murders, set to premiere November 5th, plus the Hallmark Christmas Experience, a hometown holiday hosted by Bennett and Melissa Peterman, airing December 5th, giving fans an exclusive look at what's coming to Hallmark in the new year. This year's countdown to Christmas kicks off October 16th. Michelle Polino, Fox News.
11: And it was on this day in 1980 that Johnny Lee hit number one in the U.S. country charts with Looking for Love, a massive crossover track from the movie Urban Cowboy. We'll let him close us out with it. I'm Chris Lawrence on Metro News, the voice of West Virginia.

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1: Since 1914, Greer Limestone and Asphalt have been laying the groundwork for America's roads, buildings, and bridges. What started as a single limestone mine near Morgantown, West Virginia, has grown into the state's largest producer of limestone aggregates. But Greer doesn't stop at rock. Greer's Morgantown and Clarksburg asphalt plants produce top-tier paving mixes for driveways to major highways, crafted to meet federal standards. At Greer Limestone and Greer Asphalt, we've been improving lives for more than a century.
2: A good Friday morning. It is September 18th. I'm Mike Nolting at the WAJR Anchor Desk. Metro News AccuWeather says could see a shower today, otherwise clouds and a high of 77. I've got the Metro News AccuWeather forecast coming up. Amon County Delegate David McCormick says after monitoring the performance of Republic Services for nearly 3 months, he plans to file a formal complaint with the PSC. McCormick says some areas of service have improved, but overall the problem just remains unacceptable.
3: An official complaint by me will put the spotlight pretty red hot on this issue. So that's the next thing I can do.
2: He says some customers have gone a month with no trash pickup. Fairmont State University Foundation recently shattered fundraising goals. President Marissa Moreau says $4.6 million was raised, and that is an 84% increase from the year before.
4: Just a great response from our donors and our community. The direction that the university is going in is one that's exciting. It's one that people want to be a part of, and our donors have really responded to that with generosity.
2: Nearly $1 million was pledged during their day of giving this year. Detectives from the Harrison County Sheriff's Department investigating an overdose at Robert C. Byrd High School. First responders called to the school just before 8 Thursday morning. Reports indicate more than one juvenile was involved. No information's been released about the substance involved. That investigation continues. Preston County schools have moved to limit internet access for district-provided technology. At the Central Preston Middle School, Principal Paul Martin has determined those hours are between 9 p.m. and 5 a.m. It'll be lights out for district-supplied Chromebooks. Now, that policy has received a lot of attention recently, and Superintendent Brad Martin will join Talk of the Town later this morning on WAJR. U.S. Secretary of Education Linda McMahon stopped in the Mountain State as part of the Returning Education to the States tour. She toured the Woody Wilson Center for Advanced Learning and Careers in Cabell County. It's a state-of-the-art facility named after World War II vet and Mountain State native Woody Williams.
5: And how do we help guide them, working with teachers, working with faculty? How do we develop those programs in schools? I mean, I see more and more of these kinds of schools that are being built around the country.
2: And she says we need more programs to train skilled workers throughout the country. Week 4 of high school football is underway, and tonight, University, they travel to Wheeling Park, and we'll have that game live right here on WAJR. Over on the stream, we'll have Clay Battelle and Tucker County. Both of those games kick off at 7 o'clock tonight. The Mohegans, they're off this week. When you see news, text news to 35651. Coming up next, I've got the WAJR Metro News AccuWeather forecast on the voice of Morgantown, 104.5 FM and AM 1440 WAJR.
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7: Details. The West Virginia football team is ready for Virginia as the Mountaineers and Cavaliers meet Saturday in Charlotte, North Carolina. WVU head coach Rich Rodriguez says Virginia's experience poses a real challenge.
8: I don't know the stats of it, but it might be the most veteran team that has been in college football in a long time. And there won't be nearly as many veteran teams like this in the future because of the 5-for-5 rule, right? But I mean, you're talking about, what, 2 7th-year guys, 2 6th-year guys, and a 5th-year guy on the Hill Line. It's amazing.
7: 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High school football on the airwaves tonight starting at 7 o'clock. University plays host to Wheeling Park. That's followed by high school game night right here on WAJR. We'll stream Clay Battelle against Tucker County at WAJR.com. West Virginia University is keeping 3 of its coaches around for the long term, with athletic director Ren Baker announcing contract extensions for baseball coach Steve Sabins, women's basketball coach Mark Kellogg, and volleyball coach Jen Greeney. You can hear more from Ren Baker on this week's Three Guys Before the Game podcast, available now at WVMetroNews.com and the Metro News television app. The Pittsburgh Pirates salvage a game from the series against the Milwaukee Brewers. 7-4 the final score. Henry Davis putting it on ice with an 8th-inning home run.
9: Here's the 3-1. And a drive to left field. If it's fair, it's gone. And it is gone! Oh, Henry, he crushed it. Hugging the line and left. Henry Davis launches his 10th home run here in the 8th inning. A 2-run blast. Pirates get insurance, lead at 7-4.
7: The Pirates take 1 out of 3 with the division-leading Milwaukee Brewers, now 1 game under .500 at 76-77. The Kansas City Royals come to PNC Park to start a new series tonight. First pitch, 6:40. The West Virginia men's soccer team is 1-0 to start Sunbelt Conference play, beating Georgia State 1-0. In the conference opener, head coach Dan Stratford says the Panthers gave his team a challenge.
10: It was definitely a grind. Credit to Georgia State, they defended well. They had a pretty good game plan, I thought. For, what, 80-something minutes, it was probably going their way, I would argue, even if we maybe felt like we were the better team.
7: WVU plays Duquesne in non-conference action Tuesday. The West Virginia women's soccer team begins its Big 12 schedule tonight with a top 15 matchup against 12th-ranked Baylor. WVU and Baylor kick off tonight at 7 o'clock from Dick Dalesque Soccer Stadium. Follow along with high school football coverage around the state tonight at WVMetroNews.com. With sports, I'm Daniel Woods.
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2: Here's the Metro News AccuWeather forecast. Today will be humid with more clouds than sun, reaching a high of 78. Tonight, expect partly cloudy skies with a low of 60. Tomorrow, we'll start with considerable clouds in the morning, clearing up to a mix of clouds and sunshine in the afternoon, possibly accompanied by a thunderstorm in spots. The high will be around 80. Sunday is predicted to be cloudy and humid with a chance of a thunderstorm or two in the afternoon and a high of 77. Monday will bring variable cloudiness with a chance of a thunderstorm, maintaining humid conditions and reaching a high of 73. With the Metro News AccuWeather forecast, I'm meteorologist Joe Lund.
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6: Quarterback Bo Fribula transferred to Virginia from Missouri in the offseason, and he's off to a great start with the Cavaliers. He rushed for 100-plus yards during a season-opening win against North Carolina State. He's completed 84% of his passes through two games, and he's thrown five touchdowns to just one interception. Mountaineer defensive coordinator Zach Alley on Virginia's offense compared to WVU.
9: The quarterback run game stuff is obviously something you got to work on, you know, every week, and we see that in practice every day. There's some similar pass concepts, but they're not necessarily, I would say, similar offenses overall. I mean, they're going to probably huddle and go slow the entire game and try and keep our offense off the field, and, you know, we're going to go fast. So some of it's a little bit different, you know, in my opinion, but obviously the running quarterback aspect is something we see in practice. They want to run the ball on you. They want to get bomb shots over the top and, you know, have an opportunity to, like you said, hold the ball. I think they won like a 24-play drive against somebody the other day and it took the entire quarter, you know, and so I'd limit the possessions on offense to be able to score and then don't take negative plays.
6: Michael Hawkins is as advertised through two games of his Mountaineer career. He's shown explosiveness with a 71-yard touchdown run last week. He's actually West Virginia's leading rusher through two games, and he's thrown three TD passes to three different receivers. Now, Virginia is ranked, and the Mountaineers could get there with a win Saturday.
9: It's a huge game with the atmosphere, the opportunity to play, because it's the next one, you know, and we're excited about it. And so I think for our guys, the consistency of the challenge of this program and how we do things is going to be tested, and that could be between having to play more snaps in a row and the depth, you know, being able to go in and perform at the same level as the starters do.
6: With the Golden Blue Report, I'm Kyle Wiggs.
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1: 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I'm John Williams. I grew up here, attended Morgantown High School and WVU, and now my wife and I are raising our two boys in the same community that raised me. 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
0: West Virginia Metro News. I'm Chris Lawrence. U.S. Senator Shelley Moore Capito says she understands the painfully high price of gasoline and diesel fuel that West Virginians are dealing with.
11: The cost of diesel is really hurting

0: our American industry, our coal mine, our agriculture industries, anything that powers, and many people do in the manufacturing sector, power with diesel. And but also the cost of just regular automobile fuel is up over $4 now, I think, in West Virginia. And that's untenable.
1: All of that is connected to the ongoing conflict in the Strait of Hormuz in Iran. Still, Capito says she remains against reining in the War Powers Act and believes the president still needs the power and flexibility to deal with Iran's nuclear capability. Back here at home, Governor Patrick Morrisey has declared a state of emergency in Mason County over last weekend's high water. The summer of floods in the state arrived in Mason County with strong thunderstorms that moved in from Ohio. One of the main concerns is erosion along the Ohio River that has created a landslide and damaged a railroad in that area. The quiet zone surrounding the NRAO at Green Bank has created major gaps in emergency radio communication in Pocahontas and Pendleton counties.
2: Pendleton has 47% mobile coverage and 49% portable radio coverage countywide, while Pocahontas County showed a 71% mobile coverage and only a 13% portable coverage.
1: That's Pendleton County Emergency Manager Rick Gillespie. 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
3: For nearly 15 years, forecasting across the Mountain State has taught me that accuracy is everything. 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
6: 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And so by 2030, we could have a serious economic impact.
1: McMahon is visiting the training facilities in every state. From the Metro News Anchor Desk, I'm Chris.
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8: 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Touchdown, second. Defensive touchdown for UHS. KK Lewis.
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9: 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Damon Cohen has it wide open, and he's in for the touchdown. 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
11: Ryan Radke here from Sunday Night Football on Westwood One. Coming up, Patrick Mahomes and the Kansas City Chiefs host Jonathan Taylor and the Indianapolis Colts. Kansas City picked up a statement win to start the season in primetime last Monday over the Broncos. Now they're back under the lights to take on the 0-1 Colts. Mike Golick and I have the call. It's the Colts at the Chiefs coming up on Sunday Night Football.
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8: 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Thanks
15: good
8: for
15: morning.
8: Coming in.
15: Good Friday morning.
8: Good to see you again.
15: Yeah, glad to be here.
8: We're going to talk about the perils of your pets getting into things they shouldn't. We talk all the time about the holidays and the pets getting into food they shouldn't get into, and maybe leaving cups with alcohol around. That's happened. But what about medicine? There's all kinds of different medicines. Seems like everybody's on some sort of medication, and you got to be careful with that. Obviously, around children, you have to be careful with that around your pets as well.
15: Yeah, I'll walk you through a couple scenarios, and you are right. It seems like everybody is on some type of medicine at home, and lots of pets are on medicine too. So it's probably not unusual to see a countertop in a home somewhere that's got, you know, two little pharmacies, you know, one's for people in the house and the other one's for pets in the house. But you watch TV and you see an ad for medicine and people are dancing at the farmer's market or whatever, and it's just constant, just one right after another. And, you know, a new medicine for this and a new medicine for this, and ask your doctor about this, and you probably should be on this. And then it lists all the side effects that sound horrific. But what we see sometimes is either confusion at home. Well, I gave my cat my medicine and I took my cat's medicine, or my dog's medicine, or, you know, we drop it on the floor, or our cat gets up on the counter and knocks it over, and then the dog eats it. And, you know, there's a ton of frustration that follows that. And I'm going to speak first as a pet owner, you know, the ton of frustration, but then I'll give you the frustrations as a veterinarian. You know, what in the world are we going to do here? Mm-hmm. So the scenario is, Kyle, you're on a medicine, and you know, you walk out into the kitchen, or you go into the bathroom, and you see the bottle on the floor all chewed up, and you know, pills are kind of scattered around, and your dog's running around, maybe has the cap of the pill bottle in its mouth, and it won't give it back to you, and then you're like, well, what do I do?
8: Yeah.
15: And that's a great question. You know, what do you do? And we get phone calls like this all the time. We get pets brought in all the time. And our first question is, well, one, what was it? And two, how many did they get? And three, when did they get it? And those are extremely important questions to answer that we can't always answer. You know, maybe you got home from work and you don't, you know, it could have been 5 minutes ago or
8: 5 hours ago.
15: Yeah. So, and then you're like, well, I don't know how many were in the bottle. You know, I see three still on the floor. Was there 60 in there, or was there six in there? You know, those are things that you need to be somewhat conscious of or aware of, because that will play a huge role. And you know, there are plenty of data and resources available to you as pet owners and to us as veterinarians about, you know, toxicities and poison controls and many things like that. But the frustration is, you know, if we can't answer the questions about how many or what time, then we've got to, you know, go into these rules of, well, we've got to cover all scenarios here. And that's where things can be expensive and frustrating. So that's, you know, if it's something very quickly and it's a fairly benign medicine and we know, you know, the what we call toxic dose and your size pet, and we can do some calculations. You know, many times it may be something as simple as, and I used air quotes there, but inducing vomiting. And maybe we're good after that. Sometimes we can induce vomiting and literally see the medicine right there in the vomit. You know, we get all excited looking through it, trying to find, you know.
16: How many, counting them, counting the pills.
15: How many, what's in there. And sometimes we get surprised because there's other things in there. But if it's not that, then we've got to look towards, you know, other resources and say, well, with this particular medication and not knowing how much the pet ingested or when it ingested it, we've got to cover our bases. We've got to do lab work. We've got to be on IV fluids and try to flush kidneys and the liver out for 3 days. We've got to check blood pressure every so often. We've got to administer medications to help, you know, maybe block further absorption of this medication and maybe a stimulant to try to promote excretion of the medication, you know, whether that be through the kidneys or through the GI tract. And that can be a lousy, extensive and expensive visit. So, you know, we do see this is something we encounter every day in veterinary medicine. And it's just seems like a reminder. And I'm gearing this mainly towards prescription medications, right. But the same happens with Advil, Tylenol, recreational, you know, meds. So, you know, just a public service announcement, you know, it's amazing how fast an emergency can happen. And we preach all the time and think of a lot of things that we see through the day, and we feel bad for pets and we feel bad for pet owners and think, well, this could have been avoided or this could have been avoided. But, you know, I find myself as a pet owner in these same exact scenarios every day. I got a cat that waits for a treat every morning when we're getting food ready, and you know, maybe I feel like I need to take an ibuprofen that day or whatever, and I drop it on the floor. My cat is right there, man, thinks it's that treat. I mean, he is on it. So I can see how these things happen. I'm not criticizing anybody. We just got to be mindful of it. Mm-hmm. That's all.
16: All right. So what's the process? How does it start? I've got a pet. I've brought my pet in. He's gotten to my high blood pressure medicine or my cholesterol medicine and taken a lot of it. So then what? How does the process start? I guess a better question is when you don't know how much has been consumed.
15: Well, you know, when you don't know, then rules apply. You know, we've got to cover the bases here, and you know, we'll do as much research as we can on the medication. You know, if for you that medication lowers blood pressure, well, we know probably if your pet got into a bunch of it, that's one of the things we'll look at.
16: The pet weighs 20 pounds, right?
15: Yeah, we're not going to ignore the physical exam. You know, we're not going to get sidetracked there. We know, you know, we're going to look at the pet first, probably take blood pressure measurements. Sometimes on the telephone, like when a client calls in and says, I don't know how much, I don't know when my pet could have got this many of these, we'll have you as an owner go ahead and call a poison control hotline, and many times you'll get a case number, and that'll help the veterinarian or help us guide through with specific antidotes or specific things to watch for. And those places can be really, really beneficial and useful.
16: So the poison control people know what necessarily what to do when a pet gets something it shouldn't.
15: And they're going to, you know, they're going to employ certain rules as well. You know, they're, you know, once they're committed to you and have a case number, they're going to cover their bases. You know, they're not going to be like, you know what, that's going
16: to
15: probably be okay.
16: They
15: can't do that. Yeah. And really your veterinarian, you know, without a really good relationship is going to be careful with that as well. So we've got to offer and pull out all the stops, you know, and say this is what we should do. Do we need to do all this? We'll see. But, you know, so it may be, well, right now your pet's blood pressure is normal. Let's check some lab work to make sure liver and kidneys are okay, that there wasn't another toxic effect. Let's get on fluids. And guess what? Your pet's going to stay with us, and we're going to monitor blood pressure or other values that we need to, and for at least X amount of hours. And that, again, that can be frustrating.
16: What about the flip side? What type of effect does pet medicine have on a human being?
15: Yeah, I mean, usually my response is, well, make sure you treat your pet if you've got any pills left. And I am not a human physician. So, you know, we do usually, if it's something we're really worried about, we'll have people contact their doctor. Now, the good part of that usually is, if you accidentally take, you're not going to take the whole bottle and say, right, this is delicious, and I'm going to eat every single tablet in the bottle. You know, so that's something we rarely run into. But it's you know, I feel for you all as pet owners when these things happen. But you know, you do need to understand we've got to take data and use that and offer you what we feel like is the safest thing and the most effective thing for your pet. And it may seem like a lot, but that's just because that's what literature and research is going to tell us to do.
16: Kind of do what you have to do for the safety and the well-being of that pet. This is Ask the Experts for this Friday on WAJR. We're visiting with Dr. Aaron Pollack of Hillcrest Veterinary Clinic. 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We'll take a break. We're back to continue the conversation after this on WAJR.
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1: 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Give them a call, 292-6933. We're talking about one of the worst things that can happen is your pet gets into your medicine. Okay, how about this scenario? I've got multiple dogs. I've got four dogs and a cat, and I find the medicine strewn all over the kitchen floor, and they all look at each other when you come in and try to assess the situation. So multiple pets, medicine everywhere, then what?
2: That's maybe one of the as a pet owner, one of the most frustrating scenarios. So, and that happens. It happens a lot. And you get home from work, that's even worse. So we don't know when it happened. Mm-hmm. So you've been gone for 6, 7, 8, 9 hours or whatever, and you come home and you your three dogs and cat or four dogs are wagging their tail and sitting there looking at you, glad to see you.

0: And then you go back through and you look and you see two bottles of pills, you know, that are open and chewed and the caps are off, and there's you can see some tablets here and there, and it's a combination of, you know, maybe blood pressure medicine or some type of, I don't know, immune arthritic, you know, maybe it's weight loss, mm-hmm. you know, I mean, just pick something. I mean, there's 100 things out there. Then what do we do? So all those frustrating things that we just talked about with one pet gets multiplied by four. You know, so as a veterinarian, you know, I mean, we can look, obviously we can look and do examinations, but we're not going to know. Sometimes the owner may have a clue, you know, maybe one of the pets is symptomatic, maybe one of them's not. But we've got to, you know, we've got to treat them all the same, and we've got to look at all of them the same. And, you know, not to joke around, we did at the break where I'm like, what are we supposed to do? Say, well, which one do you like the best? And we'll take care of that one. No, we can't do that. So now the frustration and the expense has multiplied. And, so we've got four pets that we're monitoring blood pressure and lab work and on IV fluids and maybe, inducing vomiting in four animals to see, did one get all the pills or did one not? If the timing's there, we've got four pets that are having lab work done, and you know, the expense winds
1: quadruples
0: up. So yeah. it is one of the most frustrating scenarios that we face, not just as pet owners but as veterinarians. You know, we don't enjoy, you know, providing an estimate to say, well, here's what this is going to cost. And, you know, we've got to do it four times, you know, times four, because we've got four pets and we don't know who got into it. So that's, you know, I think hopefully the take home here is, man, we got to be careful. And accidents happen, and it is easy to see where something like this, a situation would occur. But it is something that happens on a daily basis. There's a vet hospital right now, as we're talking, getting a phone call of a scenario like this,
1: mm-hmm.
0: probably in Mon County.
1: Yeah.
0: So, you know, I do want to remind people that's an expense that you don't want to deal with, and we don't want anything to happen to our pets. Most importantly, you know, to be you know, dealing with the toxicity of a medication, and then. You know, we do worry too on some of these brand new medications that are out there that, you know, maybe haven't been out all that long, that are relatively new and just got FDA approval or whatever, and people, and to be quite honest, we don't always know how they're going to affect our pets. So then we've really got to be in defense mode, mm-hmm. and monitor multiple things.
1: We got a couple minutes left. What about I'm sure this is something you deal with every day as well, the pets getting into the gummies and the medicinal marijuana and the CBD and that type of stuff. What is it, the same protocol? Is it same? Or I would imagine those pets show symptoms of those types of products.
0: Yeah, usually we will see some symptoms there, and certainly not going to, you know, lighten the situation. You know, I would almost rather deal with a cannabis toxicity than, hey, I've got three bottles of human prescription blood pressure, you know, maybe psoriatic arthritis, mm-hmm. you know, type medications that is going to require way more intensive care. You know, our recreational drugs, if it was just enough to create symptoms, usually fluids and time, and, you know, we can get through that. I mean, sometimes they can get so much to a point where it may cause respiratory failure and those types of things. But that is a common scenario. The hard part there is, you know, people are quick to let us know that a dog got into their prescription medicine and tore the bottle up, and what do we do? They're not as fast to tell us that it got into their recreational medication. Yeah. I mean, we can do tests that, that tell us that they did, and it's still a difficult conversation where, you know, we do remind people we're not law enforcement. We're not the police. We just want your pet to get better. So the more information as a pet owner you can provide us, yeah, the better.
1: We got about a minute left. Are those symptoms pretty standard, though? Can you tell when a pet's altered in that regard?
0: Sometimes, but, you know, sometimes they can present in advanced states like seizuring or different things. And, you know, then the list gets a little bit longer. But, again, you as pet owners, you know, again, always an awesome responsibility. Can't say enough about keeping your meds and your paraphernalia, if you will, away from your pets and in a safe place. If you've got a family member that's elderly, that's on a ton of medication and, you know, they've got a rambunctious pet or pet, you know, help them. Help them put things in containers and get things designated so that it's, you know, not easy for the pets to get into it. And you know, we need to make, you know, try to make life simple for these folks. And again, I would rather prevent any of this from happening, right, than deal with it.
1: Yeah, prevention. So. Prevention's the key there. Well, good information. We appreciate your time. Thanks for coming in.
0: So if you're taking your medicine right now, right, as you're listening, really put the cap on, yep, and put it up high somewhere.
1: Put the cap on, put it on the shelf. 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

0: 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Friday night, we'll have play-by-play of the University High School Hawks versus Wheeling Park.
1: Drop straight back, middle screen, deflected, intercepted, touchdown. And it's going to be a touchdown for Gavin Stone. Picked it off at the 7, rumbled into the end zone.
0: Coverage follows the sports line, and we'll have game night following UHS Wheeling Park. We'll stream Clay Battelle versus Tucker County.
2: 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He could take this one all the way. Touchdown, Clay Battelle.
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3: Ryan Radke here from Sunday Night Football on Westwood One. Coming up, Patrick Mahomes and the Kansas City Chiefs host Jonathan Taylor and the Indianapolis Colts. Kansas City picked up a statement win to start the season in primetime last Monday over the Broncos. Now they're back under the lights to take on the 0-1 Colts. Mike Golick and I have the call. It's the Colts at the Chiefs coming up on Sunday Night Football.
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6: 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The Giants are coming off a big win in head coach John Harbaugh's debut. The Rams hope to bounce back from their disappointing loss in Australia. 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
8: Gas prices pumped up even more. I'm Dave Anthony, Fox News regular. Up 3 cents this morning as the Iran conflict rages on. Diesel is up another nickel to another record high. AAA now has diesel at $6.44 per gallon. But President Trump insists
9: it's a very inexpensive price to pay for what we've done. Remember that it's a little more. It's even if it was, frankly, even if it was a lot more.
8: As he reiterates, he won't let Iran get a nuclear weapon, but a new Fox News poll shows Americans wary of the war.
10: 60% think it was the wrong decision to begin conflict with Iran. Just under half think it's made us less safe. And 71% think the president does not have a clear strategy for ending things. When asked who they'd trust handling inflation, data centers, and foreign policy, voters favor Democrats over Republicans by double digits.
8: Fox's Jessica Rosenthal. 53% in that same Fox poll believe the Trump immigration crackdown has gone too far. And today, an ICE agent goes to federal court in Minnesota, Christian Castro, accused of lying about a shooting during an enforcement operation in Minneapolis in January that left an immigrant wounded. He was in state court yesterday facing assault and other charges. Also in court today, the driver blamed for a deadly bus crash earlier this week in California that led to another deadly crash.
11: We will hold Ms. Rios fully accountable for her actions and eventually seek the maximum punishment in court, which is life in prison.
8: L.A. County D.A. Nathan Hochman. Bailey Rios charged with second-degree murder, reckless driving, and DUI, accused of running a red light, colliding with a bus, and killing two passengers. And shortly after that, a news helicopter covering that crash went down in flames, killing three people, including a KNBC TV reporter. A famous billionaire investor who's 96 years old is retiring.
12: Warren Buffett is stepping down as chairman of Berkshire Hathaway after more than five decades, effective immediately. In his farewell letter to shareholders, Buffett writes, "Father time always wins."
8: That's Molly Line. America's listening to Fox News.
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14: 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Heroes like United States Navy Chief Shannon Kent. Kent was killed in a suicide bombing, leaving behind her husband, Joseph, their two kids. 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
15: Good morning. It is Friday, September 18th. I'm Mike Nolting at the WAJR Anchor Desk. Metro News AccuWeather says today could see a shower, clouds, and a high of 77. We've got the Metro News AccuWeather forecast coming up. Amon County Delegate David McCormick's filing a formal complaint with the PSC against Republic Services after months of monitoring their performance statewide.
16: I've actually seen signs in people's yards pick your trash up, which is ridiculous that they have to do that.
15: McCormick and Republic officials have been in talks since June. The Ohio County Sheriff's Department's investigating a gun incident overnight in the community of West Liberty. That's resulted in the closure of the West Liberty Elementary School for the day. That shooting was not at the school, but there is a heavy police presence in the area. No information's been released about injuries. That is a developing story. A police and fire were on the scene of a fiery crash for about 2 hours on Short Drive in Brewston Mills overnight. The accident was reported around 11 p.m. and the road remained closed until about 1 this morning. No other information has been released. The Mountaineers hit the road for the first time this season. They'll play Virginia tomorrow. Defensive coordinator Zach Alley says the number 25 Cavaliers will be a formidable foe.
17: I think for our guys, the consistency of the challenge of this program and how we do things is going to be tested, and that could be between having to play more snaps in a row and the depth, you know, being able to go in and perform at the same level as the starters do.
15: That game kicks off at 7:30, and it'll be live on WAJR. When you see news, text news to 35651. We've got the Metro News AccuWeather forecast coming up next on the Voice of Morgantown, 104.5 FM and AM 1440 WAJR.
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19: Here's the Metro News AccuWeather forecast. Today will be humid with more clouds than sun, reaching a high of 78. Tonight, expect partly cloudy skies with a low of 60. Tomorrow, we'll start with

0: Considerable clouds in the morning, clearing up to a mix of clouds and sunshine in the afternoon, possibly accompanied by a thunderstorm in spots. The high will be around 80. Sunday is predicted to be cloudy and humid with a chance of a thunderstorm or two in the afternoon and a high of 77. Monday will bring variable cloudiness with a chance of a thunderstorm, maintaining humid conditions and reaching a high of 73. With the Metro News AccuWeather.
1: This is the Talk of the Town. 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
2: A good Friday morning. It is 9:06. Could be some fog where you are. Clouds, 71 degrees currently in the University City. Metro News AccuWeather says could see a shower early on today. Otherwise, clouds and a high of 77 degrees. Welcome to Talk of the Town. I'm Mike Nolting. You'll find me out on X as Your News Guy. Hope to run into you there. Kyle Wiggs is our producer today. You'll be able to get Kyle at 800-765-8255. The text line, that number is up and active, 304-TALK-304. On the program today, going to spend a few minutes with Republican State Senate candidate, District 13, representing portions of Marion and Mon counties, Mike Oliverio. At the bottom of the hour, we've got the Preston County Schools Superintendent, Brad Martin. Then coming in at 9:40, we've got Blue and Gold News chief writer Greg Hunter. We're going to get a preview of the WVU Virginia game that will be played tomorrow night. Let's take a look at a couple of headlines before we get the program started. Mon County Delegate David McCormick, representing District Number 82, he's followed through on his threat to file a formal complaint with the PSC against Republic Services. This all started back in July with a service outage in the Cheat Lake area. Well, McCormick is going to file that. You can read what that process is. We've got that lined out at WAJR.com. Also this morning, the Ohio County Sheriff's Department's investigating a gun incident overnight in a community of West Liberty. That's resulted in the closure of the West Liberty Elementary School for the day. A shooting wasn't at the school, but there is a heavy police presence in that area. No information about injuries has been released yet. This is a developing story. Preston County Schools have an internet access policy for district-provided technology that limits some students by buildings. At the Central Preston Middle School, Principal Paul Martin has determined those hours would be 9:30 p.m. to 5:30 a.m. Lights would go out for district-supplied Chromebooks. Now, the policy has received a lot of attention recently, and that's exactly what we're going to talk with Preston County Superintendent Brad Martin about at the bottom of the hour. Detectives from the Harrison County Sheriff's Department continue to investigate an overdose at the Robert C. Byrd High School. It happened Thursday morning just before 8 a.m. Reports indicate more than one juvenile was involved, and there's been no information released yet regarding the substance that was involved. Police and fire were on the scene of a fiery crash for about 2 hours on Old Route 73 near Tree Drive in Brewston Mills overnight. An accident was reported around 11 p.m. The road remained closed till just about 1 o'clock this morning. No other information has been released. Now, we need to get to our 50% Friday. You know, it is week 4 of high school football tonight. We've got University and Wheeling Park. That game is live on the air here, WAJR. And then over on the stream, we've got Clay Battelle and Tucker County. Both of those games kick off at 7 o'clock. Now, the Mohegans, they happen to have a bye this evening, but they are preparing for a visit from Spring Mills. That'll be next week at Pony Lewis Field. Our 50% Friday deal today is the historic old stone house. 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

0: 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When we come back, we're going to spend a few minutes with State Senator Mike Oliverio. 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
1: West Virginia isn't just where I live, it's part of who I am. I'm John Williams. I grew up here, attended Morgantown High School and WVU, and now my wife and I are raising our two boys in the same community that raised me. 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
7: 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Touchdown second. Defensive touchdown for UHS. KK Lewis.
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8: 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Damon Cohen has it wide open, and he's in for the touchdown. 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
11: We all remember the story about how Jesus met up with this lady at the well. She'd had a hard life, made a lot of mistakes, and Jesus waited at the well knowing that she needed him. Help restore her soul. You know, the body can be healed. These fabulous surgeons open the chest and actually touch a beating heart. But then there's your soul. That's a whole different matter. It can't be seen or touched by human hands, yet it feels the touch. Maybe it's a miscarriage, a marriage in trouble. The only relief is what God can give. The woman at the well was broken, and there comes the Savior, just like he comes for us. The living water is what he offered her and what he offers us. He's in the places of broken bodies and lost souls. We all need him. It's the grace that saves, the love that renews and heals the soul. Have a good day. 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
12: Ryan Radke here from Sunday Night Football on Westwood One. Coming up, Patrick Mahomes and the Kansas City Chiefs host Jonathan Taylor and the Indianapolis Colts. Kansas City picked up a statement win to start the season in primetime last Monday over the Broncos. Now they're back under the lights to take on the 0-1 Colts. Mike Golick and I have the call. It's the Colts at the Chiefs coming up on Sunday Night Football.
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14: Now back to the Talk of the Town.
0: Well, good Friday morning. Welcome back to Talk of the Town. I'm Mike Nolting. Glad that you're with us right now. Clouds, maybe some fog where you are. 71 degrees in studio. We've got Republican State Senator running for re-election, Mike Oliverio. Good morning, Mike. How are you?
14: Hey, good morning, Mike. Just a beautiful day out there.
0: Yeah. Well, I tell you what, I know that today and tomorrow look to be pretty nice, but Sunday, things could take a turn for the worst.
14: We might want to have our galoshes and umbrellas ready for Sunday. But we got a beautiful weekend ahead, I think. And just what a great time, you know, with Morgantown and all the activities going on in North Central West Virginia. So I'm excited to be participating in a lot of activities this weekend.
0: Okay, good deal. Okay, Mike, tell you what, let's start here. Public discourse has been a topic of discussion here recently, and unfortunately, you know, some meetings have become kind of more like circuses than public meetings. And I know that you put out a statement regarding that.
14: Yeah, sometimes, you know, you just see things that, you know, you kind of just growing up in this community and you see things being done and you just kind of feel like, well, that's really just beyond the pale. That's just unnecessary, inappropriate. But sometimes it's a little bit like stepping out into the traffic, telling people to slow down. You kind of get run over sometimes when you do that. But you have to believe strongly enough in your convictions that somebody's got to say, hey, slow down. Mm-hmm. And really, that's what I tried to do. And I tried to do it with respect to the flock camera issue, just the tenor of things being said and things being done. And, you know, amid a backdrop of a lot of hostility toward some of our Jewish neighbors and even places of worship in our synagogues. And, you know, I think law enforcement's been involved in some of those issues. The U.S. Attorney's Office has been involved. And so I just think we need to just calm the rhetoric down. Let's have common sense conversations. And so as a result of that, I said, okay, hey, here's where I am on the flock issue, and put out a statement and tried to explain it. I will joke a little bit, you know, that the state of American politics today, kind of the way it works is a well-respected Democratic sheriff proposes flock cameras because he thinks it's going to help protect the community. A Democrat-dominated county commission in Montague County approves the funding. And a Democrat prosecuting attorney uses the information gathered to prosecute cases. And so the logical conclusion there is blame the Republican state senator. It's got to be his fault, having not voted for the funding, policy issue, none of it. And the interesting reality is when it comes to these roadside cameras, I was the one that led an effort years ago to prohibit roadside cameras for being used for speed detection. We have states around us that have cameras set up, and if you drive above the speed limit, you find an envelope in your mailbox a couple days later with a speeding ticket. So I actually fought against these cameras years ago already, but you know, people turn and they want to voice their opinions on social media, and that's fine. And so just to clarify things, we put out a statement on the flock cameras and the general issue yesterday.
0: Well, share with us what your feelings are on flock, because I know that a few of your colleagues, Chris Rose, to be exact, I think he would like to address this issue coming up in the upcoming legislature.
14: Right. I think Chris has kind of taken the position that maybe we should just abolish them all together. I think my position is a little bit more in line with the position that Evan Hansen has taken, and basically saying, hey, let's leave local control on these issues. Let's allow the local sheriffs, prosecutors, county commissioners to use money that they are allowed to use if they choose to do it. But let's put some guardrails in place to protect our citizens. And, you know, we think there should be, you know, a warrant should be required unless it's an emergent situation like we had 2 weeks ago where a child had been kidnapped. So otherwise, we think a warrant should be involved. We think there should be adequate privacy concerns. This data being collected is in the custody of that law enforcement agency. They shouldn't be allowed to sell that data or provide it anywhere else. And they really should only retain it for a short period of time for law enforcement purposes. And if anybody attempts to misuse this data, there have been some reports around the country of folks that tried to misuse this data, oftentimes related to stalking cases, that those folks need to be held responsible for that. And there need to be criminal penalties, and we need to just explore that. So I think if we start with those basic tenets of, hey, got to have a warrant, got to have accountability,

0: It is funny how when you, I guess we'll say that you put things in social media and they get kind of shook up and they come back kind of twisted up.
1: Right, right. Yeah. That's what happens a lot. And it involves so many issues, of course.
0: Mm-hmm. Hey, you know, about 2.5, maybe 3 years ago, the Mountain Line Transit Authority, they kind of bucked the trend at the time, which was they were doing some electric bus testing. And Maria Smith elected to go down the propane path. And there was an event yesterday at Mountain Line. And, you know, with diesel being in the $6 a gallon range, you got to feel good burning propane.
1: You know, it was a great event, and I was invited to be the speaker. Really, three hats that I wear in Charleston. I serve on the Senate Finance Committee, so we're approving funding for transit-type operations. I serve on the Transportation Committee, so we're evaluating what our transit systems are doing. And then I'm on the Joint Oversight Committee that oversees the Department of Transportation. So I've been involved for a long time, and I have not been an advocate of the electric vehicles. There have been evidence that they have worked in flat areas like Dallas and LA, in areas where they have fairly consistent climate, but there's a lot of problems other places, and there's a lot of risk, these battery fires and different things with children on board. So I felt like propane was a better direction, and I've supported Maria Smith's efforts over there at Mountain Line, and they asked me to be a speaker yesterday to talk about kind of this timeline. And so we started with a few of these buses, and I guess the best way to explain it is to say it was a pilot project, mm-hmm. and the pilot project is over. This has been a success. And we live in an environment where everybody's concerned with affordability, and we're trying to do everything we can to provide transit services, oftentimes for folks in the lower income brackets. So we've got to keep the price to ride that bus down. But we also have to be sensitive to the price of our local and state governments funding those programs. So propane has been a success in terms of reliability, durability, affordability. It's cleaner emissions, both when you're riding the bus and when you're out waiting on the bus. So, you know, right now, Mountain Line has about 13% of their fleet is propane buses. They're going to add 7 more. And what they do is they buy gasoline buses and then they do a conversion. Mm-hmm. So that's going to take place. You know, the propane's made domestically. We're not buying oil from Venezuela or something. So I think that's a real positive. And it's just, you know, it's just such an alternative that really seems to be working. I mean, I relied exclusively on the city bus back in the day when I was a young person. Of course, had the school bus to get to and from school. But gosh, if you had any kind of extracurricular activity, you had to come home at different hours. Mm-hmm. And I rode the city bus all through high school. I rode the city bus basically almost all through college as well. I didn't have a car till the very end of college and shared it with my sister. So I realized how important that reliable transportation is, and I've just always been an advocate. I never forgot those days when I didn't have a car, and I'm sympathetic with my constituents that don't have a car either.
0: Got incumbent State Senator Mike Oliverio with us. Mike represents District 13, which is portions of Marion and Monongalia counties. You know, Mike, I know from talking with Maria, the buses, the wear and tear, you know, sometimes burning gas, burning diesel, that can be a dirty proposition for an engine. And as I understand it, propane is much cleaner.
1: Yeah, you know, I've talked to some folks who are a little bit confused by this. You know, many people think about that propane tank next to their grill out back, you know, on their deck or patio. And it's a little bit different because that propane tank pulls from the top of the tank. You know, when you screw it in, you're screwing right into the top of the tank. And so that's a vapor that comes out when you turn on your grill. Whereas this type of propane draws from the bottom of the tank, and that's a liquid. And that liquid then is what enables that bus to run in the absence of gasoline or diesel, and it's very safe. The miles per gallon are a little bit less sometimes than the other fuel sources, But the cost per mile is dramatically less with propane. So we're saving money.

0: It's cleaner for the environment. The source of production is the United States. It's cheaper for the consumer and the government agencies, and it does enable the vehicles to be more durable. It's just a win-win. I want to applaud Jenny Dinsmore, the board chair over there, and all the members of that board. They've got a great board. Terry Cutright, Russ Rogerson, just some great folks over there. And Maria kind of took this on. I think she needs to be applauded a little bit. She stepped out a little different direction. You know, I avoided all those electric bus demonstrations. I just didn't believe that was going to work. And now the electric bus company that the state legislature had bought into while I was out of the legislature, now it's defunct. Buses are parked. That has been a loser, and propane has been a winner, and I'm glad we went that way. And we're the first city in West Virginia to do this, so we hope that others will follow. We're accustomed to being the gold standard, and we want others to follow what we're doing now.
1: Yeah, I was going to say, I got a feeling that Maria is probably going to be going on the road to tell people about the plan, that tell people about the program that she's developed.
0: Yeah, and I'll see Maria in the West Wing of the Capitol, working the halls and advocating. And now I think that the pilot is over and has been a proven success. She'll have a great story to tell, and it will benefit all the people of West Virginia.
1: Mm-hmm. Hey, Mike, tell us, where are you going to be on the campaign trail? Because, we're inside of 60 days.
0: Yeah. I'm running, Mike, a biblical campaign. And what that means is, where two or more are gathered, I will be. And so we like to have a little fun with that. But all kinds of activities and events in the coming days. And so we'll stay after that. Always enjoy it, because for me, getting to renew relationships with folks I haven't seen for a while, getting to meet new people who have come to the area. We're fortunate in this district to have many new people here. Mm-hmm. And just get out, meet folks, talk to them about what's important to them. Obviously knocking on doors and greeting people there. I hope we don't interrupt your dinner or TV, but we stop by. I like better sometimes to stop by when you're having a garage sale and you're already out in your driveway. I prefer that. But I want to thank the people of this district who have given me the opportunity to serve all these years. I've said it many, many times. I love my job. I think I can really contribute a lot to the process based on the experiences I've had. I've had the best leadership training in the world as an officer in the United States Army, and the community service, and I've run a successful business for over 30 years. So I think I'm well positioned to continue to represent this area, and I hope people will give me their due consideration.
1: Okay, good deal. Well, Mike, as always, really do appreciate you coming in. Hope that you have a good weekend. Take care of yourself.
0: Thank you, Mike. We appreciate the service you offer to this community.
1: Well, thank you very much. Right now, clouds in the University City, just about 74 degrees. Now, Metro News AccuWeather has not ruled out the possibility of a shower today, a high temperature of 77 degrees. It's time now to find out what is happening across the great state of West Virginia. And, of course, in order to do that, we'll head to the Metro News anchor desk on the Voice of Morgantown.
2: I'm Jeff Jenkins. A federal study finds significant gaps in emergency communications in two of the state's most remote counties.
3: The two-year examination called for by U.S. Senator Shelley Moore Capito confirmed what Pendleton County Emergency Manager Rick Gillespie had been saying. The frequencies are stifled by requirements of the National Radio Astronomy Observatory's quiet zone, along with that of the Sugar Grove Research Station nearby. Gillespie said it creates a dangerous scenario.
4: If they're handling an armed person call, or they're just simply making a traffic stop that turns bad, and they're in a dead zone without radio coverage, it's obvious how bad that can go.
3: Potential solutions are being considered. Some are expensive, others not so much. But Gillespie said at this point, they need to find the funding and move forward quickly, because it's a ticking time bomb for first responders. I'm Chris Lawrence, WVMetroNews.com.
2: Governor Patrick Morrissey says damage is bad enough from heavy rain last week in Mason County to warrant a state of emergency from his office. The declaration will last for 30 days. State of emergency loosens red tape to help with the state's response. Warren Buffett is out as chairman of Berkshire Hathaway. The world-renowned investor and businessman said he was going to turn things over to his son, and that's what he's done today. There are several Berkshire

0: our Hathaway projects using alternate forms of energy ongoing in West Virginia in the Millwood area of Jackson County. 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
0: There are some showers and thunderstorms already popping up this morning in the Mountain State. Now, that chance is going to be around for most of the day, although it won't be as hot as in recent days. Highs expected in the lower to mid-80s. A naturalization ceremony scheduled for later this morning at U.S. District Court in Charleston. Several residents will become naturalized U.S. citizens. A large crowd will be on hand. U.S. District Judge Frank Volk will preside over the ceremony that will start at 11 o'clock. From the Metro News Anchor Desk, I'm Jeff Jenkins.
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5: A good Friday morning, 74 in Morgantown. Metro News AccuWeather says could see a shower today. Not a great chance. Tomorrow definitely looks to be a much better day. On the phone, we've got Superintendent Preston County Schools, Mr. Brad Martin. How are you, Brad?
6: Oh, pretty good, Mike. How are you today?
5: Hey, I'm doing fine. Thank you very much. Well, the reason that we're having this conversation today on the air is there have been some decisions made about technology, and you're probably the best person to describe those to us.
6: Maybe so. I don't know. Our technology director would probably do a good job as well, but certainly I'll try to answer any questions that you have today.
5: Okay. I guess now this program or the policy, is it by building or is it strictly across the district?
6: We are looking at it by building, Mike, and it's not necessarily a requirement for schools to implement this. This is an option that we've given schools, and this was something we did actually a number of years ago. I was a technology director for the district back in 2017, and we had begun a one-to-one computing initiative back then. And the filtering software that we had available to us at that point in time allowed for us to have a certain level of control as to when the device can be accessed. Parents, when this initiative

0: They came down and had concerns with, they didn't want children on devices, you know, in the middle of the night, or times maybe when they weren't directly supervising their children. So we had established back then timelines in conjunction with our one-to-one laptop program, which back then was originally established for students in grades 5 through 12. Obviously, during the COVID years, it necessitated devices for all students due to the requirements of remote learning and so forth. So our new filtering software, which we utilize filtering software through the Department of Education, but the new program allows us a higher level of control comparative to the previous program we've used the last several years. And we are now able to implement, you know, time controls on the devices, and we are implementing that on a school-by-school basis based upon school leadership requesting, you know, certain parameters to be set up.
1: Well, what are the benefits of doing this?
0: Well, I think, you know, one of our schools, I think, you really got has been very communicative about the process. And, you know, they mentioned the fact that, you know, it's important that kids are coming to school well rested, that you know, it's implementing, you know, what we feel is responsible technology use. And, you know, we see that as the primary, by restricting this time, these times, it's going to make sure that the kids aren't on these devices on times when I'm, you know, most certain that their parents generally wouldn't want them on that device. And we're able to implement a certain level of control with the filtering software.
1: Now, we've got the superintendent, Preston County Schools, Dr. Brad Martin, with us. Now, Brad, one thing that I did want to, you brought up responsible use of technology, and I've noticed that it seems like across the board, whether it's a public school, a charter school, a private school, there are some people that are having second thoughts about the use of technology.
0: Oh, sure. I mean, even our local board has had considerations for specifically, I think their concerns are more geared towards our younger students, but we did a lot of survey work with parents last year to garner, you know, opinion related to our one-to-one computing initiative, and really where parents and staff fell on the importance of devices, and should we be, you know, maybe taking a step back slightly with you know, what we're doing with computing devices in school or when devices are sent home.
1: Okay, now what about special circumstances? Maybe a parent or a family has something going on. Maybe they need to be on earlier or maybe later.
0: I mean, we certainly have the ability, in conferring with our technology director, we would have the ability to set specific devices up outside of the parameters. And we certainly would look at those issues on a case-by-case basis. But we do have the ability to customize that. Not that we want to do that on a large scale, but if there are unique circumstances that are brought forth or a high level of need, we certainly could assess that.
1: And what are you hearing from the parents?
0: Thus far, Mike, we haven't heard, you know, honestly, I haven't really gotten much feedback related to, in a positive or negative way at this time. But, I mean, really, communications have just come out recently. So, I mean, time will tell on that. Obviously, if it's very poorly received or if there's a lot of issues, then we may need to reassess. But when we had done it previously back in years and years prior, I mean, I recall very few concerns being expressed about the process.
1: Mm-hmm. Superintendent of Preston County Schools, Brad Martin. Well, Brad, did I leave anything out or maybe not give you a chance to say something that was important?
0: No, I do think at this time all of our schools have not yet established this. We do have a few schools who have not established parameters yet. We actually have a principal's meeting next week, and that'll be a topic of discussion as well. But, you know, the one thing I know is historically, like our high school in particular, will generally ask for, if they were to incorporate any type of time parameters, it would certainly be later. With the high school, with a lot of students having after school commitments, you know, jobs, sports and athletics, we look at that, and they're older students. So, you know, again, we look at these on a case by case basis. It's initiated by the schools, and thus far, you know, again, we're trying to carry out the wishes of the schools in which they feel is in the best interest of their students within their schools. So, you know, again, I think we just have to continue to assess how things are going, and if we need to make changes, just like with anything, we'll pivot and make changes as we need to.
1: Good deal. Preston County School Superintendent Brad Martin. Brad, it's always a pleasure to talk to you, and thank you for your time.
0: Thank you, Mike. I appreciate it.
1: Absolutely. You take care of yourself. Hey, tell you what, when we come back, we're going to preview the WVU Virginia game. That's coming up Saturday night in Charlottesville, the first road game for the Mountaineers this season. I'm going to spend a few minutes with Greg Hunter from Blue and Gold News. That's coming up next on Talk of the Town, AM 1440, FM 104.5, WAJR.
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5: 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The Giants are coming off a big win in head coach John Harbaugh's debut. The Rams hope to bounce back from their disappointing loss in Australia. 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
1: A good football Friday morning. It is 9:45, clouds and 71 degrees. On the phone, we've got Greg Hunter with Blue Gold News. Good morning, Greg. How are you?
12: I'm good, Mike. How are you?
1: Hey, I'm doing very good. Thank you very much for taking the time, Greg. And now we've got two undefeated teams going head-to-head, week three, West Virginia and Virginia. Who's going to come out of this undefeated?
12: Well, if I could tell you that, I probably would just be heading to Vegas rather than Charlotte, right?
1: Yeah, so, that's right.
12: But, you know, I mean, this is obviously a stiff test for West Virginia. Virginia is good. They're top 25. They were excellent last year with 11 wins. Seemingly have reloaded already 2-0 this season. This will be a stiff test for West Virginia. But I think it's a good time for the Mountaineers to see exactly where they stand. They're 2-0. They had some trouble in the second half of their opener, but then obviously cruised through an FCS opponent last week. So I think it's time to see where Rich Rod's program is. And, you know, it's a good time for a real defining game for West Virginia. If people go back far enough, they remember Maryland was always an early season test for West Virginia, and a win or loss against the Terps really was a defining moment in that season for the Mountaineers. And I don't have the stats on me, but I could, you know, a victory over Maryland almost always sent West Virginia into a season that resulted in a bowl. And a loss was the opposite. And I think that's similar to what this game ultimately is going to be.
1: You know, Greg, you've had close eyes on the program here the last 3 weeks. In what you've seen, what have they learned in terms of some of the mistakes that you've seen them make? How have they made good on some of that?
12: I think that, you know, I think for the most part, the offense has been what we thought it would be. It's got a chance to be a really good offense. It's not as dynamic as the Pat White, Steve Slayton offense, at least not what we've seen so far, but pretty good. But defensively, admittedly, there's some concerns there. Odd to say, but even though the defense didn't allow a score against Tennessee Martin, you came away from that game going, not quite certain this defense is where it needs to be in the long run for West Virginia. And mainly in the pass defense. Run defense has been okay. Hasn't been perfect by any stretch, but it's the pass defense, whether by the pass rush or just allowing receivers to run free, have been questions and issues, and something West Virginia has to figure out, certainly this week, but obviously over the course of the season as well.
1: What do you think about the defensive line? What are they doing to shore that up?
12: I think the defensive line's been okay. Again, it's not, you know, this incredibly stellar unit, and this is going to be by far their toughest test to date. Virginia has an incredibly experienced offensive line, total of 175 collegiate starts amongst their five starters. They run the ball really, really well with a quarterback in Bo Prabula who can run it as well. So this is going to be their stiffest test. I said I think they played to run well defensively, but we'll find out this week because they may not face another run defense or run offense as good as what they'll see Saturday night in Charlotte.
1: You know, I'm really anxious to see the performance of Michael Watkins and Cam Cook because I think between the two of them, might be able to do some damage.
12: Yeah, you're right. Hawkins certainly is a running quarterback, has provided West Virginia with a really nice early view in his career with the Mountaineers, and I think he's going to be good this week and in the long run as well. You know, we haven't seen him throw it much just because they haven't had to throw it a whole lot in their first two games. But when he has, he's come up with some really nice explosive plays. And Cam Cook, starting with his 70-plus yard run on his very first touch in the opening game against Coastal, is showing that, again, he's exactly what you thought he would be when you brought him as a transfer from Jacksonville State after he led the nation in rushing last year. So that combination so far has been very good, and the hope is they remain that way. I've seen nothing that tells me they can't continue to be as good as they've shown the first two games.
1: Last thing that I've got for you, Greg, we've got Greg Hunter with Blue Gold News, is about this time of the season when you've got a new offensive line, this is where maybe they begin to start figuring some things out, don't you think?
12: Yeah, I do. And again, it's so much new in that unit. It's taken a little while. Transfers, true freshmen. I think they've been solid in the first two games, but I think that the expectation is they can even be better going forward. That was such a huge issue last year. Mountaineer coaches really hoped to upgrade that unit. I think they have. It looks like they have, but we'll find out really over the course of this week because, again, very good defense in Virginia, and then in the future as well. We'll see where it stands. But if Hawkins and Cook are going to be as dynamic as we think, it's got to start with that offensive line performing. And I think what we've seen so far, they've got a chance to be, you know, above good, maybe even really, really good.
1: Greg Hunter with Blue Gold News. Greg, as always, thank you very much for your time, sir.
12: No problem, Mike. You have a good weekend.
1: Absolutely. Take care of yourself. And when we come back, we're going to do a preview of high school football that happens tonight. Matter of fact, two local teams will be kicking off at 7 o'clock tonight. We'll give you a preview there when we come back. Talk of the Town, AM 1440, FM 104.5, WAJR.
13: 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I'm John Williams. I grew up here, attended Morgantown High School and WVU, and now my wife and I are raising our two boys in the same community that raised me. 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
1: A good Friday morning. It is 9:56, and forgive me, but the texter wanted to know, and I will find out, by the way, wanted me to ask Senator Oliverio when Monongalia County was going to get I-79 and I-68 increased to 4 lanes. The texter goes on to add that it seems like Harrison County gets preferential treatment from the DOH. You know, that I tell you what I would add to that. I could definitely see the need for I-79 to be 4 lanes. No doubt about that. However, I-68, that might be another story. I think you need 4 lanes when you're coming through Monongalia County, maybe up to and through Exit 7. But really, beyond, I'd say, Cheat Lake, you don't really need 4 lanes on I-68. Now, I might be wrong. A traffic planner would probably have a much better answer than I would. But nevertheless, I'll pose this question to Senator Oliverio, and I'll be sure to get the answer back to you. Well, tonight, week 4 of high school football gets underway. Actually, week 4 got underway last night with a select number of games. Now, tonight, University, they will entertain Wheeling Park up on Baker's Ridge. Now, that game kicks off at 7 o'clock tonight, and that will be the game that we carry live on WAJR. The Clay Battelle Seabees, they're going to be playing Tucker County tonight, and that contest will be live on the WAJR stream. Now, when all the action is over tonight, we'll have a Metro News game night. We'll take you around the state with recaps, scores, and updates from every corner of the state. Now, the Mohegans, they are off this week, but next Friday, Morgantown will be entertaining Spring Mills at Pony Lewis Field. That's a lineup for your high school football tonight. And don't forget, Saturday evening, 7:30, that is the kickoff for the Mountaineers on the road in Charlottesville, Virginia, to play the Cavaliers. It looks like, Greg Hunter and I were having that conversation, I noticed that West Virginia looks to be about a 10-point underdog in that contest. And if you take a look at some of what the national folks are saying, the national folks are calling the West Virginia, they're using terms when they talk about the West Virginia defense, they're using terms like shaky and unsure. So I don't know if I'd agree with shaky, but unsure might be a good term, but that's only because they've had 2 contests. So, hey, let's give them a chance and see what they can do. I think it'll be a great, great competitive game. And, of course, plenty of high school football on the air tonight. And the weather for high school football, actually, it looks like the rain should stay away. It should be a good night in the stands. Well, Metro News Talk Line is coming up next. 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
23: A demonstration of defiance. I'm Dave Anthony, Fox News. That is in Iran, where hundreds of thousands of people took to the streets in a massive government-organized anti-U.S. protest, as Iran also claims it attacked another oil tanker in the Strait of Hormuz, where it's disrupted shipping for months. Oil prices, they're up this morning, and gas has been pumped up even more, another nickel for diesel to a new record high. President Trump calls that a small price to pay for preventing Iran from having a nuclear weapon. But a new Fox News poll shows a lot of concern.
24: The survey showed 71% of registered voters feel the administration lacks a clear strategy for ending the conflict, including 95% of Democrats, 83% of independents, and 43% of Republicans. 47% also believe the conflict will make the U.S. less safe, and that is up from 39% in April. A 60% majority believes the decision to take military action in the first place was wrong.
4: Fox's Jackie Heinrich at the White House. Also in the Fox poll, 53% believe the Trump administration immigration crackdown's gone too far. And a Republican congresswoman has a message for the president in a new campaign ad recorded near the White House.
5: The same Hispanics who helped you get to the White House in 2024 feel betrayed today.
4: Maria Elvira Salazar got a Trump endorsement earlier this year. Her Democratic challenger in November, Elliot Rodriguez, has accused the congresswoman of failing to stand up to the president. An ICE agent is in court in Minnesota this morning. Christian Castro is facing charges of lying about a January shooting during an enforcement operation that left an immigrant wounded. Castro was in state court yesterday facing assault and other charges after a months-long battle over his extradition from Texas.
7: There should never have been any question whether he'd have his day in court here. But instead of following the law, Governor Abbott chose to turn Texas into a sanctuary state for somebody accused of a violent crime.
4: Democratic Minnesota Attorney General Keith Ellison. 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
1: Good morning. It is Friday, September 18th. I'm Mike Nolting at the WAJR Anchor Desk. Metro News AccuWeather says today could see a shower, clouds, and a high of 77. We've got the Metro News AccuWeather forecast coming up. Lamont County Delegate David McCormick's filing a formal complaint with the PSC against Republic Services after months monitoring their performance statewide.
25: I've actually seen signs in people's yards pick their trash up, which is ridiculous that they have to do that.
1: McCormick and Republic officials have been in talks since June. The Ohio County Sheriff's Department's investigating a gun incident overnight in the community of West Liberty. That's resulted in the closure of the West Liberty Elementary School for the day. That shooting was not at the school, but there is a heavy police presence in the area. No information's been released about injuries. That is a developing story. A police and fire were on the scene of a fiery crash for about 2 hours on Short Drive in Brewston Mills overnight. The accident was reported around 11 p.m. and the road remained closed until about 1 this morning. No other information has been released. The Mountaineers hit the road for the first time this season. They'll play Virginia tomorrow. Defensive coordinator Zach Alley says the number 25 Cavaliers will be a formidable foe.
26: I think for our guys, the consistency of the challenge of this program and how we do things is going to be tested, and that could be between having to play more snaps in a row and the depth, you know, being able to go in and perform at the same level as the starters do.
1: That game kicks off at 7:30, and it'll be live on WAJR. When you see news, text news to 35651. We've got the Metro News AccuWeather forecast coming up next on the Voice of Morgantown, 104.5 FM and AM 1440 WAJR.
27: Here's the simple choice in House District 82. Delegate David McCormick is already in leadership after one term. He's already moved the bills that brings private snow removal help to secondary roads in Monongalia and Preston counties. He's authored the Vape Safety Act, which requires licensing, background checks, real compliance enforcement, and keeps vape shops away from schools and daycares. He is getting results. 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
6: Here's the Metro News AccuWeather forecast. Today will be humid with more clouds than sun, reaching a high of 78. Tonight, expect partly cloudy skies with a low of 60. Tomorrow, we'll start with considerable clouds in the morning, clearing up to a mix of clouds and sunshine in the afternoon, possibly accompanied by a thunderstorm in spots. The high will be around 80. Sunday is predicted to be cloudy and humid with a chance of a thunderstorm or two in the afternoon and a high of 77. Monday will bring variable cloudiness with a chance of a thunderstorm, maintaining humid conditions and reaching a high of 73. With the Metro News AccuWeather forecast, I'm meteorologist Joe Lundberg.

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11: 304-TALK, 304 is the text line. Steam release coming up a little more than an hour from now. 800-765-TALK is the phone number. Let me see. Text line, just breaking actor Michael Rapaport considering running for New York City mayor. Okay, we'll keep that in mind. Guys, the Fed made a pretty big play on the Japanese yen last week. If that play out, it will help stabilize the U.S. dollar next quarter. But the Iran war needs to end. Diesel prices need to come down. Oh, and for some reason, Big Oil isn't playing ball with Trump's plan by keeping prices down here in the U.S., says the texter.
12: Well, and it's not just Iran anymore in terms of the strait. Now it's the Houthis, sponsored by Iran, with the pipeline in Saudi Arabia.
11: And so, Saudi Arabia can't seem to fend off the Houthis.
12: Yeah.
11: They're

0: Everyone wants to be happy, but so many of us look in the wrong places for that elusive happy prize. We're looking at things, stuff. Maybe we need to look at God. Happiness comes to those who find their help and hope in God. That's true happiness. And here are 10 practical ways, 10 rules for happier living. Thought they were good. Give something away. Do a kindness. Give thanks always. Work with vigor and vim. 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Learn from them. Look intently into the face of a baby and marvel. Laugh often. It's life's lubricant. Pray to know God's way. Plan as though you will live forever. You will, with faith in the Lord Jesus. And live as though today is your last day on earth. Have a happy day from Success Floor Covering
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3: 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I told you yesterday, we've been talking about AI, and I want to throw this out at Styrofoam very quickly. One of the positives of AI, I think we'll actually be in this business when it comes to rural reporting. And Chris is right. Look, we've seen local newspapers fade away. Dailies turn to weeklies. There are a handful of reporters, very good reporters, by the way. I think I know most of you, if not all of you, do a great job. So here's a benefit to AI. What can AI do? I use it every day. Copy editor.
4: Yeah.
3: Something to proofread my writing. Catch those mistakes when I make a typo, which happens, you know, very, very rarely, TJ, obviously. Copy. Page layouts. Post-production. Not that I want to see anybody lose their jobs. I'm talking about jobs that have gone away because companies, small independent papers that are trying to report on the town council in Williamson or what's happening in Mingo County, that these jobs have already gone away because you can't pay a reporter and a writer and a layout designer. But can AI take a story and do an entire page layout for a paper that's published, possibly? Yeah. Or a web design? You can build an entire website. I think, did I tell this story on the air? I don't think I told this story on the air. I'll tell the story quickly. No names. No names to save, to protect the innocent. Friend of mine has no background in coding at all.
4: Yeah.
3: Built an app. And it's a really good app. We've been playing with it. That would help. It's designed for broadcasters, specifically sports broadcasters, but how'd he do it? Build it in AI and would change it and tweak it and tell AI, well, I want this. He has no background in coding or app development, but you know what? He may have something that is marketable that can help supplement, you know, what he does, or that could even be his retirement down the road. He would never have done that if not for having that tool at his disposal. Same thing when it comes to media. Same thing when it comes to any job, TJ. Having that tool at your disposal to make your operation more efficient. Or, you know, hey, we don't have a person to do this thing anymore. But this can do it. This can do, like I said, page design. This can do your books, possibly. Seems like there could be some trouble there. But nonetheless, you see what I'm saying? You know, you know.
4: I do it all the time with all kinds of different things. To your point, though, about journalism, I was scrolling through Facebook the other day, came across a journalist by the name of Carolyn Collins, TV journalist at Fox 26 in Houston. She's an anchor. And they have basically set her up. It's almost like she's got a board like I do in front. She's producing her own show, the video cuts, audio, everything. She does it all, turns the mics on and off. She's got like a spaceship in front of her. And of course, that's based on production cuts, right?
3: Oh, yeah.
4: They've cut people, and a lot of people are going that way.
3: Exactly what you're talking about now. Yeah.

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1: Hey, Northern Outpost here, TJ. I don't know about this AI stuff. I really don't. Because I ain't seen any robot ponies pulling these Amish buggies around. I have not seen that yet. So I just don't know about it. I just don't know.
2: Thanks, Billy. I appreciate you.
3: 304-TALK, 304. 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Hey there, Rob.
4: 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Things are reasonable. 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
3: 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If you'd like to add your voice to the chorus, or text 304-TALK-304. Grab a break. Steam release continues after this.
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0: We all remember the story about how Jesus met up with this lady at the well. She'd had a hard life, made a lot of mistakes, and Jesus waited at the well knowing that she needed him. Help restore her soul. You know, the body can be healed. These fabulous surgeons open the chest and actually touch a beating heart. But then there's your soul. That's a whole different matter. It can't be seen or touched by human hands, yet it feels the touch. Maybe it's a miscarriage, a marriage in trouble. The only relief is what God can give. The woman at the well was broken, and there comes the Savior. Just like he comes for us. The living water is what he offered her and what he offers us. He's in the places of broken bodies and lost souls. We all need him. It's the grace that saves, the love that renews and heals the soul. Have a good day. 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
1: WAJR News Time is 12:03. It is cloudy and 73 degrees in Morgantown. Good afternoon. I'm Joe Nelson at the WAJR News Desk. Metro News Ag Weather Forecast says to expect a spot shower today. Otherwise, it'll be cloudy and warm with a high of 77. A complete Metro News Ag Weather Forecast is coming up. News This Hour is brought to you by Lang Monument, located in Morgantown's Wharf District, serving families for over 150 years. WVU officials reporting that an increased police presence is taking place at the WVU Child Learning Center on Laurel Street at this hour. The site is currently on lockdown. This is a developing story. In Mon County, Delegate David McCormick is filing a formal complaint with the PSC against Republic Services after months of monitoring their performance statewide.
2: I've actually seen signs in people's yards to pick their trash up, which is ridiculous.
1: The monitoring period began after portions of the Cheat Lake area in Mon County was not served for over 16 days back in June. And an investigation is ongoing in Preston County after a serious crash was reported in the Brewston Mills area last night. The crash was reported on Short Drive at around 11 p.m. last night as a vehicle ran into a tree. Police and firefighters were on the scene until 1 a.m. this morning with the road closed. No other information has been released. And Preston County Schools announcing that an internet access policy for the district limiting use will be enacted after hours. Superintendent Brad Martin confirming that this will be done on a school-by-school basis.
3: We are implementing that on a school-by-school basis based upon school leadership requesting, you know, certain parameters to be set up.
1: The shutdown hours will be between 9 p.m. and 5 a.m. It's 73 degrees in Morgantown. 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
6: Here's the Metro News AccuWeather forecast. Today will be humid with more clouds than sun, reaching a high of 78. Tonight, expect partly cloudy skies with a low of 60. Tomorrow, we'll start with considerable clouds in the morning, clearing up to a mix of clouds and sunshine in the afternoon, possibly accompanied by a thunderstorm in spots. The high will be around 80. Sunday is predicted to be cloudy and humid with a chance of a thunderstorm or two in the afternoon and a high of 77. Monday will bring variable cloudiness with a chance of a thunderstorm, maintaining humid conditions and reaching a high of 73. With the Metro News AccuWeather forecast, I'm meteorologist Joe Lundberg.
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8: 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Yes, indeed. Dave Allen in with you, Amanda Barron. 13 News and Tonight Live anchor Amanda Barron, not here today. She's on assignment. She'll be back with us on Monday. It's Metro News Midday.
7: 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Let's go live to downtown Charleston. Here's Dave Allen.
8: Very cloudy, soggy Friday afternoon across the great state of West Virginia. 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Dave Allen and the host here flying it solo today. Amanda Barron is off. She will be back with us on Monday. Matt Guitar Murphy, Stephanie Pauly, our producers today. Coming up a little bit later on the show, it's being called the premier cybersecurity conference in the state of West Virginia, and it's happening here real soon. Tony Brown, one of the guys behind it, he's going to join us to talk about what you need to know. Andrew Donaldson, a good friend who frequently appears in West Virginia Watch and other publications, other networks across the world, literally, is going to join us. It is Friday, which means we introduce you to another wonderful lunch spot. We're going to Huntington today for an iconic place in Huntington. It's got quite a history. I mean, a long history. Amanda Barron, I mentioned, is not with us today. She's with the West Virginia Breast Health Initiative, folks, and she is providing us a little bit of what's going on from a big event that they're having here in the area today. Daniel Woods will join us to give us a preview of the weekend in sports, including games for both WVU and Marshall on the road. We got MEC. Lots of great high school

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2: Quarter performance by Josh Allen last night. Five total touchdowns as the Bills blow out the Lions 41-31. Game not as close as the final score would indicate. And everyone's going to do this thing today. Josh Allen's the best quarterback in the league. He's the best player in the league. And all of that may be true. But none of this really matters for Josh Allen until we get to January. Can Josh Allen get over the hump? Because if he doesn't in January, no one will remember him last night. I'm Nick Cousins.
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1: Drop straight back, middle screen, deflected, intercepted, touchdown. And it's going to be a touchdown for Gavin Stone. Picked it off at the 7, rumbled into the end zone.
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2: 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He could take this one all the way. Touchdown, Clay Battelle.
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3: Grandpa sat on the patio bench, just looking down at his hands. Finally, I had to check to see if he was okay. He said, "Oh, I'm fine. Have you ever looked at your hands? I mean, really looked at your hands," he said. "I guess I really never thought about it." He said, "Well, stop and think for a moment about the hands you have. These hands are wrinkled or shriveled now, maybe weak, but all my life I've used them to grab life. They put food in my mouth, clothes on my back. They've been folded in prayer. They tied my shoes, pulled on my boots. They've been dirty, scraped, raw, swollen, and bent. They have a wedding band that showed the world I was in love with someone special. They trembled when I buried my parents. They've been sticky and wet and bent and broken and dried and raw. They're a mark of where I've been. But more importantly, it'll be these hands that God will reach out and take when he leads me home. He'll lift me to his side, and I'll be able to touch the face of Christ, because he's the Savior that makes it all possible. So look at your hands, think what they mean, and someday you'll be able to reach out and touch the face of Christ." And have a good day from Success Floor Covering, Holland Avenue, Westover.
4: Ryan Radke here from Sunday Night Football on Westwood One. Coming up, Patrick Mahomes and the Kansas City Chiefs host Jonathan Taylor and the Indianapolis Colts. Kansas City picked up a statement win to start the season in primetime last Monday over the Broncos. Now they're back under the lights to take on the 0-1 Colts. Mike Golick and I have the call. It's the Colts at the Chiefs coming up on Sunday Night Football.
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7: 13 minutes away from 1 o'clock, out of the world of entertainment news, Duncan Sheik has passed away. Do you remember the name Duncan Sheik? Had a big hit. Oh, about 1997 or so, called Barely Breathing. Passed away of cardiac arrest at the age of 56 years old. That being reported, his wife and others reporting that. Duncan Sheik has died. Andrew Donaldson joins us right now. Good afternoon, sir. Welcome to the show. Do you remember Duncan Sheik?
8: I remember that song very well.
7: Would you like me to sing it?
8: I was just reading this, too. He had a lot of success on the stage in theater and musical theater and things, and was very successful in that, although not as widely known, but that's kind of his biggest success after that. But I remember that song well, man.

0: sheriff's deputies arresting one person after a standoff that ended early this morning in West Liberty. 40-year-old Ryan Banfield was taken into custody after he allegedly pointed a semi-automatic rifle at West Liberty University police who responded to a disorderly conduct report at an Innis Drive apartment complex. Banfield then allegedly fled inside his apartment with his wife and children inside while allegedly firing a number of rounds at officers that were part of the perimeter. Banfield has been charged with wanton endangerment with a firearm and child neglect, creating a risk of injury and assault on law enforcement. And Mon County Delegate David McCormick is filing a formal complaint with the PSC against Republic Services after months of monitoring their performance statewide.
1: I've actually seen signs in people's yards to pick their trash up, which is ridiculous.
0: The monitoring period began after an over 2-week stoppage in service to residents in parts of the Cheat Lake area back in June. And WVU police are remaining on scene at the WVU Child Learning Center on Laurel Street after an anonymous threat was reported earlier today. An investigation remains ongoing. And the Mountain Line Transit Authority showcasing their new propane auto gas buses that will be implemented into the fleet. General Manager Maria Smith.
2: We're going to be ordering about another 7 vehicles. And
0: the buses will be rolled out over the course of next year. It's 74 degrees in Morgantown. The Metro News Anchor of the Forecast is coming up next, right here on The Voice of Morgantown. 104.5 FM and AM 1440. 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
4: Here's the Metro News AccuWeather forecast. This afternoon will bring mostly cloudy skies with temperatures reaching a high of 77 degrees. It won't be as warm, but humidity will be present. Tonight, expect partly cloudy conditions with a low of 60. Looking ahead to tomorrow, the morning will be cloudy, but there will be a mix of clouds and sunshine in the afternoon, possibly accompanied by a thunderstorm in some areas. The high will be 82 degrees. As we move into Sunday, it will be cloudy and humid with a chance of a thunderstorm or two in the afternoon. The high temperature for Sunday will be 77 degrees. With the Metro News AccuWeather forecast, I'm meteorologist Joe Lundberg.

0: Grandpa sat on the patio bench, just looking down at his hands. Finally, I had to check to see if he was okay. He said, "Oh, I'm fine. Have you ever looked at your hands? I mean, really looked at your hands," he said. "I guess I really never thought about it." He said, "Well, stop and think for a moment about the hands you have. These hands are wrinkled or shriveled now, maybe weak, but all my life I've used them to grab life. They put food in my mouth, clothes on my back. They've been folded in prayer. They tied my shoes, pulled on my boots. They've been dirty, scraped, raw, swollen, and bent. They have a wedding band that showed the world I was in love with someone special. They trembled when I buried my parents. They've been sticky and wet and bent and broken and dried and raw. They're a mark of where I've been. But more importantly, it'll be these hands that God will reach out and take when he leads me home. He'll lift me to his side, and I'll be able to touch the face of Christ, because he's the Savior that makes it all possible. So look at your hands, think what they mean, and someday you'll be able to reach out and touch the face of Christ." And have a good day from Success Floor Covering, Holland Avenue, Westover.
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3: What a performance by Josh Allen last night. 5 total touchdowns as the Bills blow out the Lions 41-31. Game not as close as the final score would indicate. And everyone's going to do this thing today. Josh Allen's the best quarterback in the league. He's the best player in the league. And all of that may be true. But none of this really matters for Josh Allen until we get to January. Can Josh Allen get over the hump? Because if he doesn't in January, no one will remember last night. I'm Nick Cousins.
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2: 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That's the text line, or you can reach out on social media, Dave Allen Radio for me, or at DaveA70 on X. And we'd hope to be joined by Mike Nolting. Ran a little short on time there, but Nolting did send me a text and said, "Put me down for mustard and relish with some onions." The thing about hot dogs is, man, and I could spend an entire show. Oh, wait a minute. I have spent entire shows talking about hot dogs. It's like pizza. You know, you have certain things you like on them. There's certain styles or whatever. But

0: tested is might feel counterintuitive, but it's really important, especially for your cancer patients.
1: Yeah, and it's critical because some days are just not good days, right? And some days you just are exhausted during cancer treatment. And so those are the times, even just a little bit more than you did the day before, even just a little bit, getting up, getting out of bed, doing a little bit more of an activity. And then as you begin to recover, feeling so much stronger and so much more empowered to keep moving.
0: Yeah, absolutely. Dr. Nicole Stout is the Senior Director of Survivorship and Wellness and adjunct faculty member. Oh, I'm reading the wrong one. I'm so sorry. Karen Wonders, I should say, is the founding director and CEO of Mapletree Cancer Alliance. I'm sorry. And a program director at Wright State University. And I'm sorry because I just listened to you talk and you had us all exercising. You helped me notice some mobility issues. But tell me just about what you said. You put such a fine point on things about cancer patients exercising during the process and then coming out actually stronger in a way that they can see the benchmark.
2: Yeah, and I think a lot of times, I know I did, when I first started working in this field many years ago, I had this image in my head of cancer, and I would think, okay, they're so fatigued and they're sick, and you know, are they able to keep working? Are they able to keep participating in their daily lives? And what I have found as I have worked with patients through the years is that with an exercise program that is targeted specific to that person and individualized to their unique strengths and weaknesses and goals and how they're handling the treatment, if you prescribe the exercise with that in mind, oftentimes we do see patients improve their strength, or sometimes they'll be on a cardiotoxic chemotherapy agent, and yet we'll see our patients, their hearts get stronger as they go through chemotherapy. So it almost just rewrites that narrative of cancer that, yes, there are bad days, and yes, there are very hard things with cancer, but there are things that a patient can do that can help them through those bad things. The patients do have that ability to make that choice to, you know, be active and to potentially help improve their outcomes.
0: Yeah. And be stronger later on. Dr. Wonders, one of the other things that you mentioned is that it doesn't have to be a big fancy gym. It can literally be soup cans and a chair.
2: Yes. In fact, I was going to say one time we were in a stairwell because there was no space in the hospital. And that's the thing. You just use what you have at your disposal. You don't have to go out and spend thousands of dollars on exercise equipment. It doesn't have to be that fancy. An exercise band costs less than $5 on Amazon, and you can get a full workout with that.
0: Well, you guys are all really inspirational. I've learned a lot today, and I know the people here, the professionals in our region, have learned a lot too. Thank you so much for joining us.
2: Yeah, thank you.
0: Thank you. All right, Dave, I'll send it back to you.
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3: 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Dave Allen and the host chair, Amanda Barron, is off doing some good stuff today with the West Virginia Breast Health Initiative folks. She'll be back with us on Monday. Bringing now our good friend Mark Curtis. How you doing, man? Good afternoon.
19: Well, I'm good, but Amanda always seems to take off when I'm on. I'm beginning to think it's personal.
3: No, not at all. We love each other. Hey, I got to ask you, during the last segment, during the segment earlier to kick off the hour, I should say, every Friday, 106, we do a feature we call the Blunt Spot, where we go around the state of West Virginia. We introduce people to another great eatery. Today, we did the iconic Stewart's Drive-In in Huntington. In your time in West Virginia, Mark, did you ever get an opportunity to go to Stewart's?
19: Oh, yes, I did, because I get over there every now and then, and I knew John Mant, the owner, who's now a county commissioner in Cabell County, and great hot dogs, great place.
3: Yeah, great hot. You got to get it with the root beer, though. I mean, you got to get the frosty mug of root beer to go along with it. By the way, today is National Cheeseburger Day. I promise we'll move on from food. It's National Cheeseburger Day. What does Mark Curtis get on his cheeseburger?
19: I get fried onions. I don't like the raw onions. I like a mayonnaise, ketchup, fried onions, sliced tomato, and lettuce.
3: Okay. All right, solid choices there. All right, what's the latest in Iran? What can you tell us on this Friday about Iran? Because I know it changes by the hour.
19: Well, the tensions are ongoing between the U.S. and Iran, but there's been no major fighting or military strikes between those two. There is a big concerning issue next door. The Houthi rebels, which are fighting the civil war in the country of Yemen, have been launching drone attacks on U.S. military locations and U.S. allies in Saudi Arabia. And this is the kind of thing that could escalate this thing into a regional war rather than just between a couple of countries. And I point out that this week that the Houthis have taken control of a key port in Yemen along the Strait of Bab el-Mandeb, where 12% of the world's oil is exported. Well, remember, the Strait of Hormuz, 20% of the world's oil is exported there. And Iran's got that blocked. So we're talking about one-third of the world's oil supply being shut down or cut off. And look what happened. Gas prices today are at $4.44 a gallon. In the United States, they were at $3.18 just a year ago. Diesel's at record highs as well.
3: And there's no indication it's going down, as we talked about earlier, anytime soon. Matter of fact, it's going up. And you may say, well, my car, it gets pretty good gas mileage and so on and so forth. However, what you got to keep an eye on, Mark, is those diesel prices, because, you know, we truck a lot of stuff around this country. And when those diesel prices start to go up, eventually somebody is going to have to pay for it. And you're talking to them right now, Mark.
19: Yeah, and especially at the grocery store. That's the place where I think most people can relate to that diesel price. Not everybody drives a diesel vehicle. In fact, very small number. But when they see, you know, chicken going up at the grocery store and produce and other things that's put in and trucks on diesel, there's 6 weeks to the election. If the gas prices don't abate and the food prices don't abate, this is really bad, not just for Republicans, but I think all incumbents, because it's making it look like Congress is doing nothing. Its hands are tied.
3: I think it's a very interesting point that you say it's going to look bad for a lot of people nationwide when it comes to the election. Because, again, I don't think when people are at the cash register, most normal people aren't thinking, well, this is the fault of the Republican, this is the fault of the Democrat. They're going to say it's the fault of whoever's in office. And if it's a Republican, as it is in West Virginia, it's problematic. If it's a Democrat, it's going to be problematic. But it doesn't matter. It's the incumbency that is actually more important.
19: Yeah, and I think of the great quote from Ronald Reagan, maybe his most famous quote, when he looked at voters and said, ask yourself, are you better off today than you were 4 years ago? Because I think these are the real kitchen table issues for voters across the country, Democrats, Republicans, Independents alike.
3: For the third time this year, Mark, the House has voted to invoke a War Powers Act resolution that's designed to make President Trump consult with Congress before continuing the Iran war. And that vote went 220 to 204. Several Republicans switching their past no votes to yes. Where are you on this?
19: Well, it's interesting because two of those Republicans are incumbents in the state of Iowa. And both of them are in competitive races where they could lose to the Democrats. And let me quote Representative Zach Nunn, a Republican from Iowa. He voted twice against the previous War Power Act resolutions. This time he switched his vote, saying yes. Quote, with the negotiating window closed, sustained combat operations now require congressional authorization. I will not support another open-ended war. And I think you're going to see more Republicans go that way as we get closer to election day, because they don't want to be seen as on board with an unpopular war. If the inflation hasn't toppled them, the war could.
3: It was announced just a couple of days ago that the Fed is going to raise that rate. We had our good friend Ed Steich on yesterday to talk about what it means to the average person. I guess it just means different things to different people, depending on where you are in life. But it's certainly got a lot of people talking and concerned.
19: Well, I'll say the people that, you know, directly most affected right off the bat are anybody that has a variable mortgage rate on their homes, because mortgage rates have now risen to 7%. That's the highest in almost 2 years. How it means to the rest of the economy, it'll take some time to see how it all washes out. But this was fascinating from a political standpoint, because President Trump appointed the new chairman of the Federal Reserve, Kevin Warsh, and he had put pressure on Warsh to cut interest rates, saying that, you know, the interest should be at 1% in this country. Warsh's big concern is inflation keeps going up and up and up, and he said that's the number one issue. And so they're trying to halt inflation by, you know, raising interest rates. So we'll see how long that he and Trump get along.
3: It's been called in your column a blow to President Trump. The Supreme Court says his executive order restricting mail-in voting cannot be enforced. Take it from there.
19: Well, with 30% of the United States voting in the last election by mail, this is a big deal. And it's explicit in the Constitution, where the framers gave the states the right to conduct elections at their own doing, not the federal government. So, you know, all these states, you know, the president wanted the states to send him a list of all their voter rolls cross-referenced with whether people were citizens or not. And most states, including West Virginia, said, sorry, we're not going to do it. And so I think time is running out on this issue. Maybe the Supreme Court may give some more direction as we get closer to Election Day. But I think this is out for Trump. In fact, the Postmaster General, his Postmaster General, has stopped the computer program that was supposed to do the cross-tabulation of the ballots. They've halted that. So I think it's over. I think voting by mail has already started. Some states like North Carolina have already mailed out ballots. So it's going to happen.
3: All right. Hey, Mark, remind people where they can read your column.
19: It's at patch.com. Look for the Across America patch.
3: You must be indoors today, Mark, because I don't hear the ocean in the background.
19: No, you don't. In fact, I'm surprised you didn't hear a couple claps of thunder there. We're having severe thunderstorms for days down here. In fact, this will sound familiar to my friends in West Virginia. We're under a flood watch.
3: Well, we had some pretty heavy weather in West Virginia, at least early this morning in some parts, but our weekend shaped up to look pretty good, they say. All right, we will talk again soon. Mark, have a great weekend.
19: All right, my friend. Thank you.
3: You as well. We'll take a break, and we're back after this.
4: We'll be right back. 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Metro News, the voice of West Virginia.
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23: 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Touchdown second. Defensive touchdown for UHS. KK Lewis.
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0: Kevin Harlan here from Monday Night Football on Westwood One. Join me and Hall of Fame quarterback Kurt Warner from Los Angeles for the New York Giants at the Rams. The Giants are coming off a big win in head coach John Harbaugh's debut. The Rams hope to bounce back from their disappointing loss in Australia. Giants-Rams on Monday Night Football.
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2: Welcome back to the show. 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We're back next hour with Daniel Woods with the Weekend Sports Splits, WVU, Marshall, MEC action, high school, pros. 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Then after 2:30, it's Open Line West Virginia. 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One of those things was that the Kennedy Center shuttered at this point. No truth to the rumor that it's going to be a Spirit Halloween. I'm just throwing it out there because it could happen. Or at least in West Virginia, possibly a Dollar General. I'm just saying, they got plenty of room. All right, we are going to take a break. Stephanie Pauley, Matt Guitar Murphy, our producer today, Metro News Midday, powered by Selango Law. 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After the top of the hour news, Daniel Woods with sports. And then after 2:30, it's Open Line West Virginia on Metro News Midday.
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4: The vice president hits the road. I'm Lisa Brady, Fox News.
5: Hello, how we doing?
4: He's in Council Bluffs as the midterm countdown continues.
5: And this election is a referendum on common sense versus pure unadulterated crazy. Let's send the crazy packing and get him out of Washington, D.C., and get him out of the moon.
4: Vice President J.D. Vance aiming to boost the Republican candidates for Senate, House, and governor in Iowa, and warning that Democrats want to transform America instead of preserving it. Also emphasizing tax breaks, lower crime, and border security in the second Trump term. But voters keep telling pollsters they're frustrated with the economy and the tug of war with Iran continues.
6: As bad as the economic conditions are inside Iran, the pressure the conflict is putting on Americans could affect the midterm elections. Democrats are jumping on that moment. And the latest Fox News polling shows that 71% of registered voters now believe the president does not have a plan to end the conflict in Iran.
4: Fox Business's Edward Lawrence at the White House. Meantime, U.S. Treasury Secretary Scott Bessent expected to meet with Chinese counterparts this weekend on a variety of issues ahead of a White House summit and state dinner next week for President Xi. A second day in court in Minnesota for an ICE agent charged in a shooting.
7: Christian Castro pleading not guilty in federal court in St. Paul to multiple charges in the shooting and injury of a Venezuelan national during ICE action in Minnesota in January, for which Castro claimed as self-defense. He's accused of making false statements about his actions and faces state charges for alleged assault in what Hennepin County DA Mary Moriarty calls a
8: critical step in our efforts to hold him accountable for that shooting.
7: A Hennepin County judge Thursday releasing Castro on bond. For now, he's suspended from ICE without pay.
4: Fox's Jeff Manasso. 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
12: 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It is cloudy and 74 degrees in Morgantown. Good afternoon. I'm Joe Nelson at the WAJR News Desk. Metro News Echo the Forecast says to expect to be cloudy and warm for the rest of your afternoon with a high of 77. A complete Metro News Echo the Forecast is coming up. Ohio County Sheriff's deputies arresting one person this morning after a standoff near the West Liberty University campus. 40-year-old Ryan Banfield was taken into custody after he allegedly pointed a semi-automatic rifle at West Liberty campus police who responded to a disorderly conduct report at an Ennis Drive apartment complex. Banfield then allegedly fled inside his apartment with his wife and children inside while also firing a number of rounds at officers as part of the perimeter. Banfield has been charged with wanton endangerment with a firearm and child neglect creating risk of injury as well as assault on law enforcement. And Mon County Delegate David McCormick is filing a formal complaint with the PSC against Republic Services after months of monitoring their performance statewide.
13: I've actually seen signs in people's yards to pick their trash up, which is ridiculous.
12: The monitoring period began after an over 2-week stoppage in service to residents in parts of the Cheat Lake area back in June. And WVU police are remaining on scene at the WVU Child Learning Center on Laurel Street after an anonymous threat was reported earlier today. No immediate threat has been discovered. An investigation remains ongoing. And Preston County Schools announcing that an internet access policy for districts providing limiting use will be enacted after hours. Superintendent Brad Martin confirming that this will be done on a school-by-school basis.
14: Based upon school leadership requesting certain parameters to be set up.
12: The shutdown hours will be between 9 p.m. and 5 a.m. It's 74 degrees in Morgantown. 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
15: Here's the simple choice in House District 82. Delegate David McCormick is already in leadership after one term. He's already moved the bills that brings private snow removal help to secondary roads in Monongalia and Preston counties. He's authored the Vape Safety Act, which requires licensing, background checks, real compliance enforcement, and keeps vape shops away from schools and daycares. He is getting results. 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
16: Here's the Metro News AccuWeather forecast. This afternoon will bring mostly cloudy skies with temperatures reaching a high of 77 degrees. It won't be as warm, but humidity will be present. Tonight, expect partly cloudy conditions with a low of 60. Looking ahead to tomorrow, the morning will be cloudy, but there will be a mix of clouds and sunshine in the afternoon, possibly accompanied by a thunderstorm in some areas. The high will be 82 degrees. As we move into Sunday, it will be cloudy and humid with a chance of a thunderstorm or two in the afternoon. The high temperature for Sunday will be 77 degrees. With the Metro News AccuWeather forecast, I'm meteorologist Joe Lundberg.

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0: We all remember the story about how Jesus met up with this lady at the well. She'd had a hard life, made a lot of mistakes, and Jesus waited at the well knowing that she needed him. Help restore her soul. You know, the body can be healed. His fabulous surgeons open the chest and actually touch a beating heart. But then there's your soul. That's a whole different matter. It can't be seen or touched by human hands, yet it feels the touch. Maybe it's a miscarriage, a marriage in trouble. The only relief is what God can give. The woman at the well was broken, and there comes the Savior, just like he comes for us. The living water is what he offered her and what he offers us. He's in the places of broken bodies and lost souls. We all need him. It's the grace that saves, the love that renews and heals the soul. Have a good day. From Success Floor Covering in Oakland and at 165 Holland Avenue, Westover.
1: 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I'm John Williams. I grew up here, attended Morgantown High School and WVU, and now my wife and I are raising our two boys in the same community that raised me. 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

0: text, wow, got a lot of text to get to today. Text, where are these well-paying jobs, Dave, that are so abundant? Got any links? Well, I don't provide links, but I can tell you that when I saw the text earlier, I reached out to a friend of mine who is in the construction business. And I said something to the effect, let me see if I can get it, because this was a private text I sent out. I just happened to send him a text. And I said, what can you tell me about this? And he said, depending on experience, if they have any, our lowest paid field worker makes $55,000 a year. Highest paid, not counting bonuses, well over $100,000. So their lowest without any experience, $55,000 for a very well-known construction company here in the Charleston area. So they're out there. They're out there. Text kind of skeptical of a guy's review of Mexican food place when you ask him what he got, and he said some kind of burrito. Is that guy from Northern California where they think mayonnaise is spicy, says the texter. Now, when Daniel is a foodie like I am, when he actually texted me the picture from Mina's Mexican place there in Chapmanville, when I sent him to a couple of weeks ago, he actually called it by name. It's just at the moment he didn't know I was going to ask him about food and not ask him about high school football, which is what I forgot to ask him about. It was a good looking burrito. I'll go through my text and I'll try to figure out what kind it was. But no, he's from up north as far as northern West Virginia is Mr. Daniel Murphy. Text RIP 230 text line. It was fun. Hopefully that extra hour about sports doesn't turn into a countdown of when Rich Rod will get fired. Well, we're not even having those conversations right now because WVU is going to go down to Charlotte and they're going to whoop up on the Cavaliers, and people are going to be talking come Monday about a 3-0 Mountaineer team. At least, fingers crossed, that's what's going to happen. It is 18 minutes away from 3 o'clock. It's a Friday afternoon. 1-800-765-TALK. Text 304-TALK-304. Metro News Midday. We're back after this.
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5: 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He's at the midfield mark. He's at the 40. He's at the 30, to the 20. 10, 5, Michael Hawkins, touchdown.
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8: What a performance by Josh Allen last night. Five total touchdowns as the Bills blow out the Lions 41-31. Game not as close as the final score would indicate. And everyone's going to do this thing today. Josh Allen's the best quarterback in the league. He's the best player in the league. And all of that may be true. But none of this really matters for Josh Allen until we get to January. Can Josh Allen get over the hump? Because if he doesn't in January, no one will remember last night. I'm Nick Cousins.
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0: West Virginia isn't just where I live, it's part of who I am. I'm John Williams. I grew up here, attended Morgantown High School and WVU, and now my wife and I are raising our two boys in the same community that raised me. That's why I understand what most of us want. A fair shot to earn a decent life if you're willing to work hard and a future we can afford. I'm running to be your voice in the state Senate. I'd be honored to earn your vote this November.
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7: Mission News Hotline. Really appreciate Speedball Mike Bailey coming in here from All Elite Wrestling. Adam Harris hanging out with us for another 60 seconds just because earlier today we got word of the artist Duncan Sheik passing. He had been on Mountain Stage and very young man.
8: Yeah, 56 years old. That's tragic. And I guess it was partially organ failure. I think I read heart attack as well. Too young for sure. Heartbreaking. Yeah. And Duncan was on Mountain Stage 6 times. And Larry Gross, the founder and executive producer and artistic director, said, I remember him a few times, and I remember once he said some guy in New York was writing a musical and wanted Duncan to contribute some songs. Well, that turned out to be Steven Sader, who wrote Spring Awakening, and it went on to win all these awards on Broadway. And he developed a huge career outside, on and off Broadway, and outside of the traditional music business. While everybody knows that song, Barely Breathing, right. He probably made as much or more money off of his work on Broadway, which is really fascinating. And I sent you a link to one of his last appearances on Mountain Stage, and he always came with like a small chamber orchestra, like cello, violins, and whatnot. Really remarkable music and worth checking out if you've never listened to him.
7: Yeah, I just wanted to pay a little bit of tribute there. I have a clip. I might try to play that a little bit later on today. We ran out of time on this segment. Cool. Adam, thanks so much for your time.
8: It was great talking about Speedball with you.
7: It was awesome, man. We'll talk to you later on.
8: See you later, Adam.
7: That's Adam Harris from Mountain Stage coming in to help us talk to Speedball. We need to take a break. We'll be back after this. You're listening to Hotline on Metro News, the voice of West Virginia.
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0: about how Jesus met up with this lady at the well. She'd had a hard life, made a lot of mistakes, and Jesus waited at the well knowing that she needed him. 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The living water is what he offered her and what he offers us. 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We all need him. It's the grace that saves, the love that renews and heals the soul. Have a good day. 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
4: 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Touchdown, second. Defensive touchdown for UHS. KK Lewis.
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5: 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Damon Cohen has it wide open, and he's in for the touchdown. Gavin McLaughlin gets his first passing touchdown to Gatorade. 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
7: Brian Radke here from Sunday Night Football on Westwood One. Coming up, Patrick Mahomes and the Kansas City Chiefs host Jonathan Taylor and the Indianapolis Colts. Kansas City picked up a statement win to start the season in primetime last Monday over the Broncos. Now they're back under the lights to take on the 0-1 Colts. Mike Golic and I have the call. It's the Colts at the Chiefs coming up on Sunday Night Football.
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11: Metro News Hotline, I'm Dale Cooper. That's going to end us for hour number one. Hour number two is right around the corner, and that is going to include Bassell to kick off the hour. Matt and Ryan will join me for that. At the bottom of the 4 o'clock hour, Pat Strader with hashtag Beer Friday. And then Brad Howe will join me at the top of the 5 o'clock hour. Thanks so much for tuning in on this Friday. Getting you ready for the weekend. 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
13: An expanding effort to cut costs. Lisa Brady, Fox News. As more states sign on to most favored nation pricing for some Medicaid prescriptions.
14: I'm pleased to announce that we're launching this program with the participations of all 50 states. red and blue.
13: President Trump moments ago, but just before that Oval Office event, a new First Amendment test. The president announcing three media outlets are being banned from the White House, singling out CNN, MS Now, and Politico over their coverage of him, his administration, and the country, calling them fake news and warning that other outlets will follow. Last year, a ban on the Associated Press from certain

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1: Minutes to the top of the hour. This is Metro News Hotline. I'm Dale Cooper. It's time to do a little on this date. On this date, it is September 18th of 2026. I have the wrong date in here, but I fix it. On this date, the Beretta actor Robert Blake, who was found not guilty by a jury of murdering his wife in 2005, he was born. He died on March 9th of 2023.
2: I'm the heat.
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2: I know who I am.
4: You're lying to me, man. I'll put you back in the pen. That's a promise.
5: You quit trying to be a one-man police force!
4: Who hurt you like that?
6: You never know what he's gonna do.
7: Nobody runs Tony. Beretta.
4: And you can take that to the bank.
1: Reclusive Swedish actress Greta Garbo was born on this day in 1905. She died April 5th in 1990 at the age of 84. Here she is with John Barrymore in Grand Hotel from 1932.
8: I was little, slim, but hard as a diamond. Then I became famous and... But why am I telling you all this? Last night I didn't know you at all.
9: I am Felix Benvenuto Freiherr von Geigen. My mother called me Flix.
8: No. Flix. That's sweet. And how do you live? And what kind of a person are you?
9: I'm a prodigal son. The black sheep of a white flock. I shall die on the gallows.
1: And actor Frank Morgan, who played Professor Marvel in The Wizard of Oz and The Wizard of Oz, died on this date in 1949. He was just 59 years old.
10: Arose the wrath of the great and powerful Oz. I said, come back tomorrow.
11: If you are really great and powerful, you'll keep your promises.
10: Do you presume to criticize the great Oz? You ungrateful creatures. Think yourselves lucky that I'm giving you audience tomorrow instead of 20 years from now. Oh, the great Oz has spoken. Oh, pay no attention to that man behind the curtain. The great Oz has spoken.
1: He has spoken. In 1975, newspaper heiress Patricia Hearst was captured by the FBI 19 months after she was kidnapped by the Siamese Liberation Army and later helped them to rob a bank.
12: Hearst and the others were arrested on September 18, 1975. She served 22 months in prison. She went on to live a relatively quiet life back east. She's now 69 years old. When she finally wrote her autobiography, Hearst documented for the first time another bank robbery in Sacramento, where a woman died when one of their guns accidentally fired. Hearst was not inside, but was instead waiting in the getaway car. Years later, the former members of the SLA were tried for that murder and served time. Hearst agreed to testify against them after receiving immunity. And in 2001, then-President Clinton granted Hearst a full pardon.
1: In 1996, Boston Red Sox pitcher Roger Clemens struck out 20 Detroit Tigers in a 4-0 win, tying his own strikeout record for a non-inning game that he set 10 years earlier in April of 1986. Cubs pitcher Kerry Wood also tied the strikeout record when he whiffed 20 batters in 1998, and the Nationals' Max Scherzer did it in 2016.
13: He got him. He ties his own record 10 years later from April 1986. On September 1996, Roger Clemens does it again.
14: Well, you saw baseball history. Roger Clemens tonight, milestones, 100th career complete game, 38th career shutout, ties Cy Young as the Sox all-time leader, 192nd career win, ties Cy Young as the Sox all-time leader, 20 strikeout, ties his own major league record.
1: The Rocket, he was something else. Also on this date born was singer and actor Frankie Avalon. Man, how young he must have been when he first broke onto the scene. Holy cow, he is 86 today, and music will take us to the break. We'll be back after this. 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
21: What a performance by Josh Allen last night. Five total touchdowns as the Bills blow out the Lions 41-31. Game not as close as the final score would indicate. And everyone's going to do this thing today. Josh Allen's the best quarterback in the league. He's the best player in the league. And all of that may be true. But none of this really matters for Josh Allen until we get to January. Can Josh Allen get over the hump? Because if he doesn't in January, no one will remember him last night. I'm Nick Cousins.
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1: Now we've done it. That's the end of hour number two. Hour number three is right around the corner. Now on Monday, this will be our sign-off on the show. We'll be ending at 5 o'clock. That's new next week. 2 to 5 for Metro News Hotline, 12 to 2 for Midday, and Sportsline will come to you 5 to 7. 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
27: The president stands his ground. I'm Lisa Brady, Fox News. President Trump facing reporters after announcing he's banning several media outlets from the White House.
28: Because they're fake news. You get so tired of reading and seeing fake news.
27: Singling out CNN, MS Now, and Politico over their coverage of him.
28: They purposely write negative news. And they do that because they want to try and diminish the Republicans and a Republican administration. And honestly, we've done a fantastic job. Look at the numbers. Look at the economic numbers.
27: A White House ban on the Associated Press from certain events last year led to a court fight over the First Amendment. The president taking questions during an Oval Office event, he said probably wouldn't get much coverage, lowering the cost of prescription drugs and more Medicaid programs as all 50 states sign on to a most favored nation pricing program, he says, will save Americans billions. But oil and gas prices have been surging as the conflict with Iran continues.
28: People don't want to have Iran have a nuclear weapon. And you know what? They won't. And the war's going to end soon. And when it ends, your gas prices are going to drop to a level that they were before, maybe even lower.
27: The president is expected to meet next week with Gulf allies on the sidelines of the UN General Assembly after Iran-backed Houthi rebels in Yemen recently seized territory threatening Saudi oil exports from another key alternative to the Strait of Hormuz. Also next week, President Trump hosts a White House summit with China's President Xi.
2: Bloomberg's reporting the U.S. is expected to hold off on a new tariff announcement on China, as well as other trade partners, until the president's meeting with Xi is over. The administration had reportedly intended to release a trade report that would recommend a 7.5% tariff on Chinese goods.
27: Fox's Jackie Heinrich at the White House. This follows a Trump visit to Beijing earlier in the year. 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
8: 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Touchdown second. Defensive touchdown for UHS. KK Lewis.
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9: 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Damon Cohen has it wide open, and he's in for the touchdown. Gavin McLaughlin gets his first passing touchdown to Gatorade. 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
11: Kevin Harlan here from Monday Night Football on Westwood One. 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The Giants are coming off a big win in head coach John Harbaugh's debut. The Rams hope to bounce back from their disappointing loss in Australia. 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
29: WHAR News Time is 5:04. It is cloudy and 77 degrees in Morgantown. Good afternoon. I'm Joe Nelson at the WHAR News Desk. Metro News AccuWeather Forecast says to expect to be clear but cooler tonight with a low of 62. WVU police are remaining on scene at the WVU Child Learning Center on Laurel Street after an anonymous threat was reported earlier this morning. No immediate threat has been discovered. An investigation remains ongoing. And Mon County Delegate David McCormick is filing a formal complaint with the PSC against Republic Services after months of monitoring their performance statewide.
30: I've actually seen signs in people's yards to pick their trash up, which is ridiculous. That they have to do that.
29: The monitoring period began after an over 2-week stoppage in service to residents in parts of the Cheat Lake area back in June. And state officials awarding commendations towards a Mon County Sheriff's deputy who saved the life of a resident during the first weekend of the WVU football season. Deputy Stephen Pierre describing the scene along Cheat Road that weekend.
10: And I rolled him over. Look, I kind of, you know, yelled his name a couple times, nothing. And he kind of just, like, let go. Like, he was in a seizing kind of position, let go.
29: The victim is currently making a slow recovery. And WAJR will be airing live coverage of University High School football tonight as they take on Wheeling Park at home starting at 7 p.m. Clay Battelle will be taking on Tucker County in Class Single-A action starting at 7 p.m. A live stream of that game will be available at WAJR.com. 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It's 77 degrees in Morgantown. 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
1: 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Finally, I had to check to see if he was okay. He said, "Oh, I'm fine." "Have you ever looked at your hands?" "I mean, really looked at your hands," he said. "I guess I really never thought about it." He said, "Well, stop and think for a moment about the hands you have. These hands are wrinkled or shriveled now, maybe weak, but all my life I've used them to grab life. They put food in my mouth, clothes on my back. They've been folded in prayer. They tied my shoes, pulled on my boots. They've been dirty, scraped, raw, swollen, and bent. They have a wedding band that showed the world I was in love with someone special. They trembled when I buried my parents. 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They're a mark of where I've been. But more importantly, it'll be these hands that God will reach out and take when he leads me home. He'll lift me to his side, and I'll be able to touch the face of Christ, because he's the Savior that makes it all possible. So look at your hands, think what they mean, and someday you'll be able to reach out and touch the face of Christ." And have a good day from Success Floor Covering, Holland Avenue, Westover.
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6: What a performance by Josh Allen last night. 5 total touchdowns as the Bills blow out the Lions 41-31. Game not as close as the final score would indicate. And everyone's going to do this thing today. Josh Allen's the best quarterback in the league. He's the best player in the league. And all of that may be true. But none of this really matters for Josh Allen until we get to January. Can Josh Allen get over the hump? Because if he doesn't in January, no one will remember him last night. I'm Nick Cousins.
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8: 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Coming up, Patrick Mahomes and the Kansas City Chiefs host Jonathan Taylor and the Indianapolis Colts. Kansas City picked up a statement win to start the season in primetime last Monday over the Broncos. Now they're back under the lights to take on the 0-1 Colts. Mike Golic and I have the call. It's the Colts at the Chiefs coming up on Sunday Night Football.
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10: Welcome back in. CityNet Statewide Sports Line continues. We've split the Health Plan studio tonight. Coach Hunter's down in Charlotte. I'm here in Morgantown. And a reminder, since 1979, the Health Plan is called West Virginia Home. From humble beginnings, they've grown alongside West Virginia, becoming a part of its fabric. For over 4 decades, they've been here through thick and thin, supporting local families and businesses. Proudly serving West Virginia for over 40 years, the Health Plan. All right, Coach Hunter, we got some texts coming in. We're going to get to those here in just a minute. 304-8255-304. I went old school, kind of in honor of this being the final, at least for the time being, 6 o'clock to 7 o'clock sports line next week. Starting on Monday, we go to our new time slot, 506 to 7 o'clock. I'm throwing it back one last time, and I gave the question, what will the headline be Sunday following the game against Virginia? What will the headline be when these Mountaineers take on Virginia? So, Coach Hunter, that's our throwback question of the night. The headline on Sunday will be what? 304-8255-304. All right, let's get in. I'll give you the floor here, Greg, as we get into what will be our Friday annual or Friday weekly discussion. The matchup that you're most looking forward to slash will decide the game slash just interested in.
11: Me, so it very rarely wavers too much. But I did hear your whip around segment with our high school guys, but also very knowledgeable in the college ranks as well. And each of them had interesting and certainly takes that make a lot of sense, because you can cover a lot of ground with this Mountaineer football team. Because I will think after 2 games, we don't know a ton about West Virginia yet, right? I mean, we think we know things, but nothing definitive. We'll get a real good idea tomorrow night what this is all about. But for me, I know you could talk about 10 different areas, but West Virginia's defensive line to me is the biggest key in this game, because I really

0: thoughts on what this means as it ties into those two key position groups when West Virginia's on defense. The Cavaliers have 248 yards rushing this season in just their two games. 248 solely through the left side A-gap. So that's 250 yards, Greg, just through the left side A-gap. The next closest area for them is 103 yards as a team around the right end, and 71 of those 100 are from Prabula. So that's just been him getting outside the contain and heading down the right side. After that, the next most, the highest total of rushing yards through any gap is just 35. 12 of their 18 first downs gained by rushing are through that left side A gap. So we know how good that left side of the line is. So that's not necessarily a surprise that that's what they favor. But that really floored me, just how unbalanced it is in terms of their success across the rest of the front versus what they've got through that left side A-gap.
1: Yeah, I mean, it is startling, that number. Again, it's not surprising because their left tackle and left guard are both all-conference players, mm-hmm. right? And very yep. good. We know how experienced the entire group is, but that left side's not only experienced but really, really good. Both are future NFL players on that side, but that is stark. And I think, you know, when you got people running through A gaps, obviously you look at your nose guard, in this case, Nate Gabriel, and how he's got to be able to stand up. But I think it also points to what you were saying in terms of your linebackers. They got to be able to step in and fill. And that's not easy because those offensive linemen are going to work up to the second level, and you're not going to be able to probably run free all the time as a linebacker and just run and come in unhindered and make tackles. You're going to have to fend off a blocker and then make a tackle. So very key in terms of those linebackers. I would agree with you, but it also leaves open, if their only focus is stepping up and coming and filling for a run play, that's when they've gotten hurt this year. Is I think a lot of the passing yards West Virginia has given up is by that sort of that second level receiver that's come in behind the linebacker and underneath the safety. And so, you know, you can't just only focus as a linebacker on the run game. You'll also have to be ready to get into a pass drop and to challenge that area as well. That's what makes this really difficult.
0: You know, and you're right, of course. There's no question that's the key. But you also, it's one of those things, I don't know that you can take away everything. I don't think this defense is in a position to take away everything. So I think both defenses are going to have to do a little bit of that. What are you comfortable living with? And I think both would say, all right, if we get beat over the top of us in front of the safeties there for a couple passes, and we're going to have to live with that because we've got to get downhill to slow this running game down, both sides, right? Because Virginia's going to yep. say the same thing. If their linebackers get caught back there waiting for DJ Epps to cross the middle on them, then Cam Cook's just going to punish them through those eight gaps as well. So I'm interested to watch that, just see how aggressive both teams are, not only at the linebacker spot, but now back it up to the safeties. And how much, I mean, you got to take a chance. If Bro Pabula beats you over the top three or four times, then maybe so be it. But you just cannot let Virginia pound you straight ahead.
1: Oh, I'd agree. You know, and you're right. No defense can take everything away. You take away what you think the other team's strength is, and then, as you said, you learn to live with the other part of it. And if Virginia completes passes, that's fine. You don't want them to complete explosive passes.
0: Yes.
1: That would be the one thing you really would like to eliminate. I mean, if they complete, 15 yarders over the top of a linebacker underneath its safety, and you tackle them and get on the ground, you live with that. But you can't give up explosive plays and the run game both.
0: Yeah, and the flip side, West Virginia, that's certainly what it's trying to do, right? It's trying to hit you with some explosives and get you off kilter there a little bit. I'm anxious to watch this and see how those linebackers perform, because it would seem if I was picking something for this West Virginia group of linebackers to have a higher chance of success, it would be what we just said. It's not speed and coverage is not the forte of this group. But if you tell me they've got to plug gaps and get in there, okay, maybe you got a chance to do that. But I think if you walk out of there with a win, we'll be talking about them on Monday, you on Sunday, about how good that collective group did along with those guys up front.
1: No, I think you make a very good point. And we've talked about this before. I don't think West Virginia's linebackers are incredibly athletic, but for the most part, they're pretty smart, tough, and ready to fill holes. So A gaps, I think they can handle. Stuff to the outside, that's a little bit more problematic for them. And as you said, pass coverage, but it has to start by stopping the run. And the run up the middle is what Virginia's done well. And Hopefully that plays into something that West Virginia can handle.
0: Agree. Close that left side out and then make them do something else, and then you take your chance. All right, break to take, final break to take. When we come back, a bunch of texts have come in. We'll get into those next, live with Coach Hunter from Charlotte. We're back after this on the CityNet Statewide Sports Line.
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7: Tonight in Quad A High School football right here in town. University undefeated. The Hawks are tied for the top spot in the first edition of the SSAC playoff rankings, and they will take on conference rival Wheeling Park. I'm Kyle Wiggs, Hall of Fame coach John Kelly alongside. And coach, good evening.
8: Good evening, Kyle.
7: Should be a good one. We learned a lot about University last week defensively. They had some issues at Parkersburg South in terms of giving up big plays, but a lot of that was rectified. It was settled down quite a bit last week in the victory over Washington.
8: Yeah, they didn't. I don't think University played its best game. They had a lot of penalties and whatever, but the defense stepped up and corrected the issues from the week before. And the offense is just right where the offense is. They quick scoring and they get right after it. So

0: Great game, like you said. I mean, we've had just nothing but great games with these guys over the years. Probably a pretty even series. And they're kind of young this year, but they come in here at 1-2. First team we've played that has a victory. And unfortunately, the way the Quad A thing is right now, at 3-0, we're in the playoffs. So now we're fighting for home field advantage in the playoffs.
1: Yeah, for as long as you can stay at home, right. That's what's at stake for University High. And you're right about this Wheeling Park series. They've been great games.
0: Yes, they have.
1: You've had shootouts. You've had defensive struggles. You had the game at Wheeling Park 3 years ago, one on the John Coleman field goal. Last year, Wheeling Park came from behind and kind of stunned University. It was a Hawks team that obviously eventually went on to the state semifinals, but Wheeling Park got them during week number four. So the games have been good. They've been competitive. And, again, we've had defensive battles. We've had shootouts.
0: Well, and you know, we had total respect for their coaching staff. Doc and Coach Phillips are tremendous football coaches, always well-prepared, great people to work with. Had nothing but, they're like a sister school to us. We just enjoy playing them in all the sports.
1: We'll take a break. We'll get the pregame thoughts of University coach Eric Snyder when we return. 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Coverage of high school football continues on WAJR right after this.
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0: This is University High Hawks football on WHAR.
1: High school football tonight on WHAR. Top 10 battle quad A. University tied for the top spot in the playoff rankings, hosting Wheeling Park tonight. And UHS coach Eric Snyder is with us. And coach, let's start with the defense. You challenged them after the Parkersburg South game. Now, watching that game, we saw the five turnovers, we saw the two defensive scores, but how did you evaluate it? Did they take care of the details a little bit better or a little bit more to your liking?
2: Yeah, just trying to simplify the game plan as far as the responsibilities go. Just keep them on the same side. Seemed to allow them to just be more relaxed as far as pre-snap. Allow them to play a whole lot faster post-snap. We're looking at trying to do the same thing this week. You know, we have a plan A and a plan B to be able to stop that stretch play that Wheeling Park is famous for being able to do. So we like where we are right now. We're able to just kind of hit it off a little bit from where we started last week to say let's use those same rules and principles for this coming week and allow the kids to be comfortable and knowing what their teammates are doing and not thinking they have to do too much and just take care of their single job responsibility, and the defense as a whole will be a whole lot better then.
1: And it does help when your defense outscores their offense.
2: Yeah, so you get turnovers are wonderful. You got to be able to fly to the football to be able to get those turnovers.

0: You got to value the football on offense by taking care of the football with fumbles and interceptions. And then on the same thing on defense, you got to know where that ball is and put your foot in the ground and get to it. And I think our guys did a great job of doing that. And anytime they had like a loose ball, our guys were doing a good job trying to poke that out. So we preach that to them every single week to value the tackle the most. But if they give you an opportunity with the ball on your side, then you can take a chance at it and rip that football out.
1: Challenge to that is big for the defense. You've got an experienced quarterback in Jay Bordas, who's thrown for nearly 800 yards. And you mentioned that stretch play. Brennan Wax away playing in college, thank goodness. But Hunter Miller's a handful, too.
0: Yes, Hunter does a magnificent job just knowing the reads that he has to take. Very similar to what Brennan Wack was able to do to us the past few years. Their offensive line's also good at being able to block. You know, this past week, our middle school program played their middle school program, and they're doing the same thing there. So you just kind of see that they're just accustomed to be able to run that stretch play, and they revolve everything around that stretch play. And a bunch of the yards that their quarterback was able to get throwing the football revolved around that running play. So they're setting it up that, as far as that goes, and getting big splash plays. Maybe you're offering a lot of guys to the box. They get a nice little flat route for a big yard after the catch. So we have to be able to make sure that we're reading those reads properly, making sure we have a good sound assignment football, which I think our guys are ready for tonight.
1: Head coach Eric Snyder, his pregame thoughts. A lot of talk about the defense, coach. And, you know, when expectations are where they are, this team has been so good offensively, but when something's out of sorts like the defense, it seems to get most of the attention.
2: Yeah, I mean, that's what you look at. But, I mean, I think the defense has come along really good. I mean, I think the Parkersburg South game was an absolute anomaly for both teams. But we've come pretty well against everybody we've played. I mean, this will be a test tonight because, as Eric said, this is a good football team running the stretch. Bordas is one of the best quarterbacks we're going to face. And so, you know, he's got to get better each week.
1: That University offense has scored in the first minute of the game 3 weeks in a row.
2: Yeah. And it might be a little tougher this week because Wheeling Park is well coached by Coach Phillips. But they're young, so we'll see. I mean, this is you know, you start to wonder, are we that good? Or you know, you're going to find out here in the next few weeks.
1: Hawks will kick things off as Wheeling Park will possess the football first. Again, Jay Bordas, their senior quarterback. 6'1", 200 pounds. He's 60 of 81. How about that? 75% completion percentage, 785 yards, 7 touchdowns, and 3 interceptions. Hunter Miller joins him in the backfield. And your wideouts, Liam Wetzel, the leading receiver. Wetzel, a 5'10", 170-pound junior with 19 catches. Michael Nider with 13 grabs, a 5'10 senior. Tatum Justice, a 6'1 senior. The Hawks have it teed up. Brady Goodenow will kick things off. And Wheeling Park set to receive.
2: Wheeling Park always an excellent return team on any punts and kickoffs. That is, they work hard on it.
1: Pooch kick short to the 22, taken by one of the up men running left towards the sidelines. But the Hawks are there on coverage. Special teams coverage has been excellent so far this year. And that special teams tackle made by Braden Rutten, a junior.
2: That was a heck of a good tackle. He laid him out. Yeah, speaking of the defense, Kyle, our leading tackler to this point is Deuce Williams with 33 solo tackles. Kyle Weaver is at 27, Gavin Stone at 27, and Max Vitale at 30. So those are your top four people.
1: You've got Waylon Fowler, junior nose guard, with Deuce Williams, the leading tackler up front. Gavin Stone as well. He had a pick six interception return for a touchdown last week against Washington. First down out of the pistol. And play action. Bordas to throw. Bordas flushed. Bordas has running room, and he'll be tackled at the 35. A good gain. And a stop by Cooper High. Got him around the waist and brought him down after a gain of 6.
2: Yeah, Cooper did a nice job there. He dropped into his zone as a linebacker as soon as he seen it was a drop pass. And he broke on when he decided to run, he broke real nice. And even though it's a 6-yard gain, that could have, he still could be running.
1: Got a flag down.
2: Oh, that's not a good way to start.
1: In the backfield.
2: It's in their backfield. Right. That's not a good sign. Looks like a hold.
1: So that 6-yard gain negated. And right off the bat, Wheeling Park behind the chains here. And that was Bordas improvising. I mean, there was no one was open, and he found the lane, just took off.
2: You know, the way we lined up defensively, it looked like there was nobody deeper than 6 yards. So I'm sure he thought he was going to find something, but we jumped their coverage real well.
1: Wheeling Park backed up inside the 20-yard line as we repeat first down following the holding penalty. Wing back right out of the pistol. Motion by that wingman right to left. Snap back to Bordas. Bordas flushed again, tries to dump it off, and there was no receiver there. There was a lineman there.
2: He had a screen to set up, but I don't think the screen man got the message. I didn't see him anywhere. His lineman went out there like they were supposed to.
1: Well, the closest guy to that ball was lineman Jeremy Porter.
2: He better not be careful.
1: Right. The Hawks were having Bordas retreat. Second down and 10. That's good pressure twice in a row. Good sign for the University
2: defense. That's how you stop that pressure. You throw a screen or maybe a draw, and I think that's what they had in mind right there. They're seeing how well we're coming off the ball.
1: Diamond formation to the right. And the official, we've got an equipment issue with one of the receivers, Tatum Justice. And
2: he's going to have to go out.
1: Yeah, the official on the near side sends him off the field. So they stop the play clock. They'll reset it at 25 seconds. And we've got a replacement in at receiver, Calic DeMello. Again, diamond formation to the right. Single wide left, DeMello. Snap back, Bordas to throw again. The Hawks are after him again. He gets rid of it, though. Finds a wide open receiver at the 25. And breaking tackles is Nider. Nider takes it up to the 35. That's close to a first down.
2: Total blown coverage right there. He was left alone coming out of that diamond over there. And somebody didn't pick him up.
1: Third down still for Wheeling Park after the holding penalty. They face a third and about 3.5 from their own 35-yard line. And Wheeling Park slowing the tempo. This looks like West Virginia and Virginia, doesn't it?
2: Sure does.
1: Wheeling Park possessing the ball, trying to run it, trying to take time off the clock.
2: Just to show you how good Bordas is right there, they were deep in the hole, and he may get them out of it. That's how good he is.
1: So third down is one of the receivers, the wide man, comes in motion through the formation. Snap is back. They set up the screen. It's caught. Oh. University is there with the tackle. Kyle Weaver tackles Miller. And actually, it's a loss on the play, loss of about four.
2: Weaver is just one of the best defenders we have. I mean, he's always in on it. And just a great play right here. Anytime you can stop him in the open field like that with a great tackle.
1: So the Hawks get a third down stop and a return opportunity for Hayden George.
2: Yeah, Wheeling Park going to hold their breath if Hayden George catches this because he's something special.
1: Max Taylor set the punt.
2: I think
1: they
2: might have went a little long or they didn't start the 40-second clock, one or the other.
1: Whistles blow the play dead. Max Taylor actually dropped the snap. Now they're sending him off the field for an equipment issue.
2: Well, that is unusual.
3: Back deep to receive.
2: Probably their backup punter. And on the punt, Liam Wetzel. I don't know how good he is, but I mean.
1: Well, this is Callan Tipton. You can tell he's the JV punter because he's significantly smaller. Ball bounces to him.
2: I'm not so sure he didn't have his knee down.
1: Well,
2: we got a good punt off.
1: That's right. It was a great punt. Here's George returning from the 32, running right. We got a block, illegal block. George on the run at the 40. He's got blockers in front of him. He's going to take it to the end zone, but it's going to come back.
2: I think we got a block in the back on their guy, on their gunner coming down.
1: Illegal block back at the 33, and it's going to negate Hayden George second. Punt return for a touchdown this year.
2: Well, like I said, they had to be nervous anytime you punt to that kid. But I don't know how the block affected it, but I know one thing. He made some nice cuts right there to avoid tackles and off to the races he went. And to credit the Hawks, they had some great downfield blocks.
1: How about that punt, though?
2: Yeah. If he's the backup punter.
1: A freshman, they list him at 140. He's not 140.
2: He probably punted that ball almost 60 yards, didn't he?
1: After the ball bounced to him.
2: Yeah, and I thought he might have went down on one knee to get it, but the official's right there to check that.
1: Hayden George, an electrifying punt return, but unfortunately it's coming back. The block in the back occurred at the 33, so step it back to the 23. And the Hawks will see if they can get it cranked up offensively early for the fourth consecutive game.
2: Well, they almost stayed with their M.O. right there, scoring early.
1: 9:50 left first quarter, scoreless game, University's first possession. Four receivers in the formation, and Brody Kaler in the backfield. Here comes man in motion through the formation, left to right, handoff Kaler. Kaler takes it over the 30 to the 32, ran outside the hash marks to the numbers, and got about a 7-yard gain. Good start for the University offense there.
2: Took a page out of their book. That was a little stretch to the left. Nice run.
1: Hawks going tempo, handoff Kaler again. He pushes forward, gets the first down, and gets drugged down at the 38-yard line. So Brody Kaler with a quick start to his evening.
2: Somebody jot this down. We ran the ball twice in a row instead of throwing. Hey, I think he's possessed because this is the game.
1: Yeah,
2: he got injured last year and missed the rest of the season.
1: Four receivers again, man in motion. Here's the tap play.
2: Good block.
1: This is Custer. Custer gets it to the outside, stiff arms a man, goes out of bounds at the 46-yard line, and another good gain. Although that goes down as a pass, it was
2: yes, exactly.
1: A tap play.
2: You got to make use of his speed, and there's a good example. He is, he's the fastest kid on the team. So,
1: second down and two, snap back. Here's the first pass. It's right. It's K.K. Lewis. It's a first down, and he's grabbed around the ankles and brought down at the Wheeling Park 48-yard line. Good stop by D.J. Neal. He grabbed and wouldn't let go.
2: Yeah, Neal made a nice open field tackle there because he sidestepped him, but he stayed right with it.
1: And Lewis gets the stop. Here's Kaler running left. Kaler gets it to the outside. Kaler at the 30, spins around, gets another 6 yards down to the 24, and the Hawks are rolling early.
2: And I love it because they're running the football. I mean, that's another stretch play to the left, and they're sealing the outside backer for them, and after that, he's got some open lane.
1: That's a 25-yard gain for Kaler. Helbig to pass. He's flush to his right, and he looks to run. Now he'll look upfield, and he'll take a hit, go down at the 21-yard line, so a short gain. Give him about 2.5. Second down coming up for University.
3: Second down, 8.
2: Good coverage by Park. I mean, one guy was able to flush him, but the secondary had the receivers covered up.
1: First scramble of the game, 2nd and 8 from the Wheeling Park 21-yard line. Long count. Helbig takes the snap. They tap it left side, and he slips down. That was Hayden George. Hayden wanted to cut, come back inside, and he just completely slipped down at the 21-yard line. No gain.
2: Turf monster got him.
1: Yeah. So we've run, the Hawks have run tap to the right. That time the Tavon tap to the left.
2: Third down. You're right, Kyle. He was going to plant and turn cut up through there, and there was an alley. So he had good vision, but he just didn't have the foot went up underneath him.
1: Third down and 8, 3 receivers left. Ball in the middle of the field, snap back. Helbig looks over the middle. Helbig pumps, now dumps it off to Kaler. Kaler to the 15. Kaler to the 10, out of bounds to the 9. First and goal, University High. Gain of 13 on the dump off to Brody Kaler.
2: I love it when a good quarterback will go to his check downs. And
1: Hawks again with the quick snap. And Bowling forward, trying to get to the goal line. Looked like Kaler stopped. It's going to be second down and goal.
3: He's met at the goal line by Nate Davis and others.
1: So the Hawks are lined up, second and goal from the 2-yard line. Kaler to the quarterback's left. Custer in the slot. Hand off Kaler again, and he'll hop his way over the goal line into the end zone. Had the ball come out, but he was well into the end zone. A little bit of pushing and shoving. But you're right. This game means a lot to Brody Kaler.
2: Yes, it does. I mean, you know, he's a warrior, and he mean to be lost. He had a tremendous shoulder injury. I mean, don't want to go into the details, but he lost his season and actually lost the wrestling season over it, too. So
3: the extra point is...
1: So 45 yards on the ground for Kaler on this first drive. Now, the Hawks didn't score in a minute, but they did score on their first possession, fourth consecutive game. Snap is good. The hold is down. Brady Goodenow is good on the conversion.
2: I think they may have been offside. I believe they may have 12 on the field.
1: Well, the Hawks will decline it, take the point, I would think.
2: If that opportunity exists.
1: But, or you go for two.
2: Well, you know, that's always the debate. Do you take points off the board? But they might have blown that dead before we ever snapped it and got the kick off, too. We just went ahead and went through it.
1: Brady Goodenow, by the way, 18 of 19 on extra points, and we are going to kick it again. So it must have been blown dead.
2: I believe it was blown dead, yeah. And then I don't know what the penalty was. Unless he didn't give an indication.
1: Kaler's the holder. Luke Braham, the long snapper for kicks. Snap is good. Hold is down. That kick is up, and it is good. 6:52 to go first quarter, and the Hawks score first for the fourth consecutive game. 7-0 University. We're back after this on WAJO.
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1: Football coverage brought to you in part by McCormick for West Virginia. Your delegate, David McCormick. Remember to vote this election season coming up in November. Second kickoff for University High on Wheeling Park's first possession. They got a holding penalty, which set them back. And University came up with a third down stop. Got the ball in the hands of the offense, and UHS scored a touchdown, primarily that drive on the ground for UHS. Here's the kickoff. And he's going to kick it deep this time at the 12-yard line. And the Hawks again with good coverage. The return man on the play, Nider, takes it to the 30. Wheeling Park with its second possession. This University defense, we set it up front. Deuce Williams, Waylon Fowler, Gavin Stone up front, the linebackers. Max Vitale in the middle. 30 tackles, second on the team, Cooper High, Jaden Catcher, Kyle Weaver also in there at the linebacker positions. Hayden George, Nico Mizell, the corners, actually McKenzie at the corner with Mizell tonight, K.K. Lewis, the deep safety. First down, Wheeling Park at the 30-yard line, 7-0 University out of the pistol. Bordas claps twice, takes the snap, hand off the line was getting pushed into the backfield, and the Hawks are there. There's Weaver on that stop, along with Waylon Fowler.
2: Fowler actually got major penetration. He moved that center and guard into the backfield.
3: Immediately in the backfield by Waylon Fowler.
1: So a negative yardage play, loss of two there.
3: Second down.
1: Second and 12 for Wheeling Park, and you're right about that penetration. They had The right side of Wheeling Park's offensive line just caved in because the Hawks were there.
2: Yeah, we had three red shirts sitting in the 2 yards deep into the backfield.
1: 6 minutes to go, first quarter. Wheeling Park huddling up. Play clock's down to 12. They come to the line of scrimmage. Tatum Justice wide left, two receivers right, out of the pistol. Miller, the standing tailback, Bordas to throw. Got to get rid of it quickly. It was deflected and broken up. Lewis got a hand on it at the line of scrimmage, and it fluttered a little bit. University's McKenzie was there to break the play up when it eventually got to its intended target.
2: Good job by McKenzie. I thought it got tipped, and then I thought the kid still caught it. He batted it out of his arms.
1: And McKenzie was right there to break that play up. And Wheeling Park facing third down again.
2: Well, the way we're getting to him, I don't know. They may throw a bubble screen here or draw a play perhaps.
1: Diamond formation again. They got a wide-open receiver last time.
2: Yeah, that's probably going back to that.
1: Bordas takes the snap. Comes it's wide. He handles it. They're coming after him again. He gets rid of it. Here's a fly pattern, but it's incomplete. The intended receiver, Nider, had a step on Lewis, but the ball was overthrown. Again, the Hawks in the backfield getting to the quarterback.
2: We're hurting him a little bit. Otherwise, you know, he actually had our KK beat on that, on a go route.
1: Wheeling Park takes a shot on third down.
2: Now this is back to the original punter. Right. Yeah.
1: Max Taylor. He's a sophomore.
2: Yeah.
1: Again, the kid that had the great punt was the freshman.
2: Yeah, Coach Dougherty said to me, he said, this is our best player. He says, we punt so many times, jokingly, but he is a very good punter. I was watching him warm up.
1: Snaps on the money. He's got time. He gets it away. It's a wobbler. George lets it bounce at the 40. It's inside the 35. He scoops it up at the 33, and great coverage there by Wheeling Park on special teams. It held the play up because that ball bounced, and getting down there was Jonah Hardway.
2: Great tackle
3: by DJ Neal.
1: The Hawks will start in their own territory University for the second the drive, but University scored again quickly on its first drive.
3: And that's a University touchdown.
1: That was a nine-play drive. And the Hawks have it back, leading 7-0 at home here against Wheeling Park. 5:34 to go first.

0: quarter. Four receivers in the formation. Ball on the far side hash mark. Kaler in the game. Here comes George in motion right to left. And a handoff. Kaler stutter steps. Great block in the backfield, but Kaler's going to go down. That was Nider who got to him. One of the linebackers came up, and I think Kaler waited a little bit too long to make the decision where to go.
1: Some of the backside blockers just gave up and didn't realize he was going to roll it back.
0: Gain of a yard. Hawks snap it again quickly. Here's Helbig. He throws it in the hole, and it's caught.
1: You talk about a window. He put that one in.
0: At the 43, shy of a first down. George gets his first catch of the night. It's going to be that's a gain of eight. It's going to be third down and two.
1: Just excellent pass right there, man. He would have made a mistake there. Could have been intercepted.
0: George's first catch. Third and short for University, leading 7-0. And a fake. Great fake. Harrison Helbig sold it well, and he gets a first down and much more into Wheeling Park territory. Put it in the belly of Kaler, pulled it out, charged right up the middle, took it all the way to the 35-yard line of Wheeling Park.
1: Absolute zone read. I mean, he reads that one guy, that nose, and if the nose goes to the back, he pulls it and did an excellent job of that.
0: Gain of 19. Hawks snap it quickly. Helbig takes a shot. It's Lewis. Lewis makes the catch, back shoulder, down at the one-yard line.
1: Man, they didn't give that to him. That's a shame.
0: K.K. Lewis with the catch, and it's first and goal.
1: That was a tremendous catch. Touchdown. And well covered. You know, Wheeling Park's kid was right there.
0: And the Hawks have it first and goal. Great catch by K.K. Lewis. Now they're set up to score again. Hand off Kaler. Kaler takes it into the end zone. And the Hawks are up 13-0. Tremendous catch by K.K. Lewis. It sets up Kaler for his second score of the quarter.
1: Well, so far, so good for the Hawks. Everything's rolling. And I really like it because they're running. They're great balance. They're running and throwing. And that's going to open up both of them.
0: Two short touchdown runs by Kaler. And now he gets to hold for the extra point once again.
1: Couldn't be happier for Kaler, too, after last year. That's just great.
0: Snap is good again. The hold is down. That kick is up. It is good. 4:15 to go, second quarter. University 14, Wheeling Park nothing. 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
0: 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Third kickoff for Goodenough.
1: Yeah, not bad in the first quarter. And EJ Martin. You know, this is, people don't understand, this is what a coach is thinking right now. This is critical right now. You're in command, and you got to keep up the moment, the motivation and the enthusiasm. If you let down a little bit and they get an easy touchdown or drive for a touchdown, they're right back in, and then you got yourself a football game.
0: Wheeling Park isn't going to go away. Just look back to last year.
1: And last week, too, they come back and they play the full 48, that's for sure.
0: Short kickoff fielded at the 15-yard line and muffed. Running back to pick up the football, DJ Neal. And again, the Hawks are right there. Neal muffed it at the 15-yard line, had to chase it back. And the Hawks, again, with great coverage, they knock him down. And Wheeling Park starts inside of its 15-yard line.
1: Well, if things are going to go wrong, they're going wrong for Park.
4: That's set up first and 10 at their own.
0: The Hawks have Wheeling Park pinned back. This is a University defense that's forced 10 turnovers in three games, 6 interceptions, three last week, 4 fumble recoveries.
1: From a standpoint, they're getting pressure on the quarterback, they're able to stop the run, and they're tackling well in the open field, so that's why things are looking up.
0: Weaver High Vitale, the linebackers. Now K.K. Lewis comes up, and he just crossed the line of scrimmage, but was he pulled off? There was motion.
1: They had motion on their left side, I think, unless they... No, they had motion.

0: on their left side. I thought the left tackle opened up a little early.
1: So another penalty against Wheeling Park. And it has been a disastrous first quarter. This is a Wheeling Park team young in some areas.
0: Offensive line is one of those areas, yes.
1: Two sophomores, two juniors, just one senior, Akeem Davis, playing on the offensive line. You remember him last year, right?
0: Dude,
1: six.
0: You got the great heat. He made Sports Center.
1: That's with a defensive touchdown. Playing on the offensive line this year as the senior leader. Snap is back. And a faked handoff. Bordas breaks a tackle. Bordas gets it out to the 14-yard line. Look out. They're engaged with the tackler there. And they ended up over near the fence. It was Mizell.
0: Mizell did a nice job. I mean, that's a horse to try to bring down. But
2: second 11.
0: You know, when they ran that inside zone before, he gave it. And I think these coaches over here to our right from Wheeling Park said that, you know, if he pulls it, he's going to go a ways. But, you know, Nico did a nice job right there.
1: 4-yard gain, second down and 11. Again, Wheeling Park started the drive behind the chains after their second offensive penalty.
0: Boy, they're trying to shorten this game. They take the play clock right down every time, don't they?
1: Well, the game clock stopped because they went out of bounds that time. There's 4:02 left in the first.
0: Yeah, so it's not going to do them any good to do that, is it?
1: Three receivers right against single receiver left. Miller in the backfield. In the pistol formation, Hawks show blitz. They're after him. Bordas back to pass, and he's hemmed in. He gets rid of the ball, and it's a great catch. Out to the 21, lunging forward, getting his arms underneath the ball. That was Logan Wilson. And it's close to a first down. Gain of about 10. It's going to be third and short at the 24.
0: Maybe the best athletic move right there was the umpire in the middle there, ducking him, not getting hit with the ball.
1: Third down and short. Or no, not well.
0: Now
1: they say first
0: the
1: down. They
0: move
1: the chains late.
0: The chains, yeah.
1: So 11 yards on that pass and catch by Wilson. And a first down for Wheeling Park. And that's their first down of the contest at the University 24.
0: Yeah, good heads up play by Bordas because he had the heat on him, but he kept his eyes down the field and found somebody.
1: Wing left, two receivers right. Snap back. Bordas hands it off, and the Hawks are there.
0: Well, there's
1: Deuce Williams again, the tackle of Miller after a very short gain just shy of the 25-yard line.
0: That's the counter play off the stretch, and that didn't fool anybody.
2: No gain on the play.
1: As you mentioned in the pregame, Deuce the leading tackler for University, averaging 11 tackles per game.
0: You know, in reality, a defensive tackle is not usually the leading tackler. It's usually the backers and maybe strong safety or something, but so he's doing a heck of a job. And so is Stone on the other side.
1: Second down and about 9.5. He got a couple inches there maybe. Second down for Wheeling Park. Field spread once again out of the pistol. Slot receiver in motion. Right to left. Snap to Bordas. They're after him again. Bordas shakes free. Bordas gets rid of the ball, and it's incomplete. It was underthrown and nearly intercepted. Jaden Catcher made a diving attempt at the 42. He was the only player on the field that had a shot at it, but the ball fell incomplete.
0: Jay Bordas is a tremendous quarterback, but he doesn't make his living sprinting out from the, running from the heat. He's a drop-back guy, and we're really getting to him.
1: Yeah, they're all over.
0: Yeah, I was going to say, he's got no time to let the pattern set up or nothing.
1: Mizell comes out, replaced by Hayden George at one corner, this near side corner. And it's third down and long for Wheeling Park. They have a first down on this possession, their first of the game. Snap back Bordas. Bordas with a quick drop, quick release. Another great catch, a basket catch at the 27. And the receiver advances it up close to the 30-yard line. That's the tight end, Preston Hetherington. But it's shy of a first down. That was really a great catch. Good concentration, but he couldn't shake the tackle and get the first down.
0: Catcher was on his back. I thought maybe they were going to call interference, but he focused and caught the football.
1: So the tight end, Hetherington, makes the grab, but short of a first down. Wheeling Park to punt once again.
0: Hayden needs to back up a little bit because this guy can get one off.
1: Taylor takes the snap. The punter gets it away. Line drive wobbler. And look, George scoops it up at the 40. George to the outside. And George gets grabbed by the arm and brought down. But he brought it into Wheeling Park territory at the 45-yard line.
0: Great field position right there.
2: Willie Park.

0: be a touchdown run, but it's coming back on a hold as the flag hit the field back at the 45-yard line.
1: I think they got Weaver on the crackback.
0: That negates a 45-yard touchdown run by Jaden Catcher, who just zipped around right in, got the sideline, and was gone.
1: Well, that's two that have been called back correctly, I might add, for penalties, but this could get real ugly.
0: So the hold negates the play. Catcher will come out, replaced by Brody Kaler. And each of the two running backs, Kaler and Catcher, have 100-yard rushing games. Kaler, 104 against Parkersburg South. Catcher, 103 last week against Washington on 10 carries.
1: This is an excellent combination the Hawks have. Both of those kids are strong. Both of them run through tackles, and both of them have breakaway speed. And it gives, you know, gives one of them a break while the other one's in there.
0: Because they both play on defense.
1: Right, I'll say they need a little break now and then.
0: First and 20, holding penalty takes it back into University territory at the 45. Helbig checks with the sideline. Hawks are up 14-0, backed up here. Four receivers in the formation. Snap is back. Here's a toss to Kaler. Kaler cuts it back right. Helbig throws a block. Kaler on his feet, back into Park territory. He takes it to the 44.
1: It's a great run by him because there was nothing there. They flashed right away into the quick pitch lane. But what I like to see is what you said, Kyle. Your quarterback out there leading and throwing a block. That's a good sign of a team player.
0: 15-yard gain. Hawks over the football. Helbig throws right. Great catch on the sidelines. Was he in bounds? That's Lawless, the official.
1: Still no call.
0: He says, well, he started to signal catch.
1: I thought the official, the deep official, thought he caught it. I think this guy on the sideline is in front of our bench is saying no.
0: Nope, an incomplete pass there, so third down. The official on that sideline was about to signal catch.
1: I think he had a catch. Yeah.
0: Ruling out of bounds. Third down and 5. Two down territory for University. Helbig takes the snap. He takes another deep shot, and it's incomplete. Running past the defender with a step. That was Lawless, but the pass was incomplete.
1: Well,
0: he had a step on the corner.
1: Yeah, Lawless is a great young receiver, but he doesn't have the speed those other guys does. And I think Helbig misjudged him right there.
0: Fourth and 5. Hawks keep the offense on the field at the Wheeling Park 40.
1: I definitely would do that here. A punt might probably go in the end zone, but the way we're playing defense, this is a no-brainer.
0: University up 14-0, trying to convert on fourth down. Snap to Helbig. He looks left. He throws. Wide open receiver. It is caught. This is Custer. Custer with a first down. Custer cuts back inside. Now cuts left at the 20, at the 10. 5, touchdown. A flag right at the end of the play.
1: Now, what could that possibly be? Because there wasn't a Wheeling Park kid there.
2: Pass is complete to
0: It's a 40-yard touchdown.
2: There is a flag on the play.
0: The flag came right as Custer crossed
1: the
0: goal line.
1: That's what I'm saying. And the only person there was one of our people coming over there running, unless anything I can think, something was said, maybe language or – I did not see a Wheeling Park kid anywhere near that.
0: The flag rests at the 2-yard line, and again, it came from that sideline right as Custer crossed the goal line.
1: They're not going to bring that all the way back, are they?
0: Up the penalty, it's offsetting, but will it be
1: offsetting after the touchdown?
2: Holding on University.
1: Holding.
2: Hot setup with their own touchdown.
0: Well, he pointed towards Wheeling Park as well. Bottom line, the Hawks get a first down, so the hold occurred somewhere down around the goal line. They're going to spot the ball down at about the 12-yard line, first down for University.
1: I'll tell you what, folks, I'm totally totally confused at how we ended up there.
0: First down for the Hawks at the 12. Hand off
1: nice
0: Kaler.
1: Cut.
0: Kaler will take it to the 5. He's tripped up, and that was a touchdown saving tackle by one of the linemen. McCardle reached up and tripped him. He went down at the 5-yard line.
1: Outstanding blocking up front by the Hawks. They're just moving the big people out of the way.
0: 7-yard gain. Helbig takes the snap, looks for the end zone, fires, and it's caught. Touchdown. University grab for Evan Toler, his third touchdown of the year, and the Hawks are up 20-0. A 5-yard pass from Harrison Helbig to Evan Toler, and the Hawks running away with this one.
1: Toler is a great, might be the story of the year. You know, didn't come out till this year, has maybe the fastest kid on the team, great hands, tremendous special teams player. You know,

0: just something that Eric and his staff wasn't counting on when the season started.
1: Another extra point attempt for Brady Goodenough. Hawks trying to snap a two-game losing streak to Wheeling Park. They're well on that way. That kick is up, and it's good. Late in the first quarter, University 21, Wheeling Park nothing. We're back after this on WAJR.
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1: 21-0, University leading Wheeling Park, and unofficially Harrison Helbig over 100 yards passing in this first quarter. Again, unofficially 7 of 9 for 103 yards and a touchdown, and University's run the football effectively as well.
0: That's why the passing game is going to work. I mean, our running game tonight's the best I've seen all season.
1: A touchdown to Toler. He gets the five-yard score. And University leads 21-0. Here's the kickoff. Going to kick it deep. Wheeling Park fields at the 10-yard line. Running left, that's the freshman who was in there as the punter briefly. That's Kalon Tipton. Tipton takes it to the 25, and we've got 6 seconds left in the first quarter. Wheeling Park will squeeze off a snap here, and we'll head to the second quarter with University in front.
4: Wheeling Park will set up first and 10 at its own 25.
1: And the Hawks' defense very good in this contest once again. The Hawks leading 21-0 with 6.7 seconds left in quarter number one. Wheeling Park stunned as they've been hitting the mouth here in the first quarter.
0: They sure have. Hawks come to play tonight.
1: Single receiver each side, double wings to the right out of the pistol. And running behind those wings, nothing doing. The Hawks get to the ball carrier. Again, that's Cooper High, who makes the tackle on the final play of the first quarter. Nowhere to go for Hunter Miller. We played one quarter. It's all University tonight. The Hawks 21 and Wheeling Park nothing. We're back after this on WAJR.
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3: 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First play from scrimmage, quarter number two, the Hawks leading 21-0. Here's a toss play trying to get Williams free right side. Nothing doing. The Hawks swarm him. They are all over the ball carrier.
4: Well,
3: Fowler is there. Catcher is there.
4: We're winning the line of scrimmage. They have no chance as long as this continues. I mean, our big guys are taking care of their front five, and our linebackers are just scraping and taking care of business.
3: Hank Kreitz was in on that stop as well. Hayden George comes into the contest. He's going to replace Mizell. Those two corners switching off here. George coming in the third.

0: third and long situations. And that's what we have right here, third down and long for Wheeling Park.
1: That might be just for a little bit of experience right there.
0: Third and 10. That's back at the Park 25.
1: That's their best receiver, too.
0: Out of the pistol. Snap is back. Bordas looking that way. The Hawks are after him. He gets away. He throws, and the pass is caught on the comeback route. But great coverage by George. He tackles the guy well shy of the first down. Liam Wetzel made the catch, but George was right there on his back, and he brought him down as Wetzel had to come back for the ball. His quarterback was under duress.
1: He's been under duress all evening, and, I mean, that's going to be – like I said, he is a tremendous quarterback. If you let him three-step or take his drop and survey his receivers, he has no time to do anything. We're on him as soon as he catches the football.
0: Punting situation for Wheeling Park again with the Hawks up 21-0. Snap brought down. They're going to fake it. And there's a penalty flag that flies.
1: He might have got a little bit shy, perhaps. No, they're going to give it to him if the penalty's not on them. I'm going to guess that might be a hold when we we'll see here.
0: McKenzie ran him down, but
1: might be a guess.
0: Yeah, the fake punt worked for Max Taylor, and the official on the far side standing right at the first down marker. So we needed 10 yards. It's a hold against Wheeling Park. Man, that's brutal. Nothing has gone right for them.
1: Well, I'm going to assume their coaches upstairs here on the last couple of punts noticed that there's nothing coming off that edge and called that, because the young man did a great job of getting there, but apparently somebody held to help him. But it was a good move by them.
2: Loss of 10.
0: So stepping back inside the 20, and now they're punting for sure.
1: But you're right. I mean, the wheels are coming off for Wheeling Park, which is unusual.
0: Taylor to punt. He's back at his 5-yard line this time. We'll see if the Hawks come after it. George near midfield to return.
1: This would be a good time to go after it down here by the snap.
0: Snap is good. They do come after it. The punt's a high, wobbling punt, and it goes. It bounces once and is downed. It bounced at the 45 of Wheeling Park, bounced back to the 42 and is down there. So, again, excellent field position for the Hawks again.
1: Vital is getting his clock cleaned right now because he was thinking about fielding that. And I think our coaches were down there having a heart attack.
0: First down, University, they'll take the field position at the Wheeling Park 43-yard line.
1: Again, Cal, we're playing on our half of the field, and here's another one where we got the short field, 43 yards out, 10 minutes to go.
0: University already up 21-0. Kyle Weaver in a game, slot receiver right, 3 to that side. Single wide, K.K. Lewis to this left side.
1: Here comes a blitz off the corner.
0: Kaler in the backfield. Snap to Helbig. He gets rid of it quickly. Weaver, his first catch of the year. Great move at the 40. Takes it to the 35. Close to a first down. Gain of about 9.
1: That's just great coaching by Coach Lawless and his staff. And then Harrison, what happened right there is we seen the blitzer walk up and come. That means you just curl in right behind his vacated spot.
0: Hawks go quickly. They throw it right this time. It is caught. And running down the sidelines at the 10. It's a first down and more. That's Weaver again. He took it all the way to the 6-yard line. 29-yard gain.
1: Well, I'm glad to see he's getting involved because we know how good he is.
2: That's a University first down.
1: You know, that might be one of the things. With them scouting us, they probably said, number 15, don't catch the ball.
0: Well, he has tonight.
1: Yeah, he sure has.
0: On this drive specifically. First and goal, University at the 5-yard line. Four receivers again, two to either side. Here comes Weaver in motion, left to right. Through the formation, whistles, and it is motion against University.
1: Well, he was in motion. Somebody else must have moved. Yeah.
2: That ball, false start.
1: You know, normally you'd say that's bad, but for us, if you back it up, down here, it gives our receivers a lot more room to get open.
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0: So first down and goal from outside the 10 now. It's at the 11. There's a snap. Gets past Helbig. And he'll just slide down on it.
1: Maybe.
0: Well, he can't get it all the way to the 30. That was a greased pig. Tried to fall on it at the 24. It squirted out of there all the way back to the 30. So a massive loss there for University, 19 yards.
1: Couldn't tell if that went right through his hands or if it was a bad snap.
2: Second down and goal.
1: I think it came back maybe a little faster than he thought.
0: Second and goal from the 29-yard line now. Here's the screen caught by Kaler. Kaler running left, slips a tackle. Kaler cuts back right. He'll go down at the 21, so 8 of those yards back.
1: This is third and goal, though, isn't it?
0: It is.
1: Third and goal from the 20.
0: Well, that was second and goal from the 30.
1: So, well, so it says it's a way to chip away at it. We're already in field goal range, so don't want to take a sack here and try to get some positive yardage.
0: First catch tonight for Kaler out of the backfield. Three receivers right, wide side of the field. Kaler to the quarterback's right. Snap comes back. Helbig surveys. He has time. He pumps. Now he'll throw wide open in the end zone, but it goes through the arms of the intended receiver. That was Lawless.
1: Man, he had him. He had everybody beat. I mean, it was a good ball, too.
0: Good route. It was high, and, man, there was some zip on it.
1: Yeah, that's
0: unfortunately incomplete. 31-yard field goal attempt for Brady Goodenow. This would be his first field goal of the year.
1: He's got the range. I mean, he increased his range over from last year to this year. So, I mean, we know he can kick it this far. It's just a matter of what's between those two posts down there.
0: His career high is 39 out of the hold of Kaler. And we've got whistles.
1: Uh-oh. This might be bad if it's a 5-yard penalty.
2: Flag on the play.
0: The official on the far sideline dropped his flag right at his feet and backed the Hawks up.
1: Now we're approaching
2: a legal procedure or false start on the Hawks.
1: This will make it a 44-yard. Yeah, 44-yard.
0: This would be a career high if he could knock this one in.
1: I know he's got the distance, but this is he's never kicked one this far, I don't think.
0: Snap is good. Hold is down. That kick is up.
1: Now.
0: That kick is good. He slammed it through there.
1: Yes, he did.
0: Career high 44-yard field goal for Brady Goodenough. And the Hawks increased their lead.
1: That was a no-doubter.
0: No doubt.
1: A little low, but didn't go down on Copperhead Road.
0: 24-0, University leading Wheeling Park in the second. We're back after this on WAJR.
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0: 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Busiest man tonight, Brady Goodenough, between
1: yes,
0: the kickoffs
1: indeed, yeah,
0: and
1: with the field goal in this, he's very much contributing this evening.
0: He's pumped up. We'll see if he can get this kickoff deep after hitting that long field goal. It is returnable back at the 6-yard line.
1: Ooh,
0: running
1: a block
0: between
1: the
0: hash.
1: Back.
0: What a great tackle, though. Getting off that block. That was on the special teams play. Toler.
1: Again. Fastest kid gets. That's why I love him. Special teams were a challenge for him. But he was getting blocked from behind the way he made that tackle.
0: Toler got there first, and you're right. Even the illegal block couldn't impede him from getting to the return man and knocking him down at the 15-yard line. So Wheeling Park's offense back to work. They trail 24-0 here in quarter number two. All University High tonight. Great job once again by the defense. Out of the pistol formation, Hunter Miller's yet to get it going. They fake the handoff to him, and after spinning in the backfield, Bordas fires at the 25-yard line. Pass incomplete, underthrown. Second down and 10, intended for Nider. Catcher was on coverage.
1: And Deuce Williams was in Bordas' face. That's why that was a little short. You know, he did a nice boot fake, but, boy, it didn't fool Williams.
0: Second down and 10 coming up. Clock stops, 7:41 to go second quarter, 24-0, University High. Three receivers in the formation. Miller in the pistol behind the quarterback. Give it to him on second down.
1: No, they didn't.
0: Great fake. What a fake by Bordas. He's free. He's at the 30. Stiff arms. Catcher. Catcher stays with him, though. Had everyone fooled, including me, everybody on the University defense. And Bordas gets the biggest gain of the night for Wheeling Park all the way out to the 35.
1: Well, that's a great play. They're taking advantage of our aggressiveness. We're really going to the first fake or first move with the ball. We're flying to that. And Bordas is such a heady, smart kid. He's pulling it out on his own read, and again, here he comes. That's a nice pickup.
0: 20-yard gain. Again, the biggest of the night for Wheeling Park. First down to its own 35. 24-0 University, 7 minutes to go, second quarter. And Bordas back to the line of scrimmage. Wheeling Park taking its time. And the play clock's going to tick down under 10 before they take the snap as he sends a wing back in motion. Snap back, toss it to Miller, and he breaks one tackle. But again, the Hawks are there. He got past one University red jersey, and two more were waiting for him. So the tackle at the line of scrimmage.
1: Brody Kaler was right there as soon as he caught the pitch.
0: Gavin Stone eventually brought him down. And that was actually a negative yardage play. Minus two. Miller with negative yards on his first four carries tonight. He came in averaging 5.8 yards per carry.
1: Yeah, the Hawks are well prepared during the week for the stretch play and the counter. That's a quick pitch, but they even had that one, so Park's running out of options.
0: Midway through quarter number two, Hawks up 24-0 against Wheeling Park. Snap comes back, and a pass complete, close to a first down on the slant. The grab made by Wetzel. Wetzel's tripped up at the 44-yard line. Looks like he's a yard short.
1: They're not going to give it to him.
2: He's tackled by MJ McKenzie. Gains about 11. And this brings up.
0: So third down and short. Wetzel gets his second catch of the night. Third down and one for Wheeling Park. The ball resting at the Patriots' 45-yard line. Hawks leading 24-0. Wheeling Park letting the second quarter clock run. They need to get into the locker room and regroup. Of course, they'd love to have a score here before the end of the half. They don't want to give the ball back to University.
1: No, that's something they don't want to do.
0: Hawks have three touchdowns and a long field goal on four drives. And whistle timeout called by Wheeling Park. We'll regroup. 5:08 to go, second quarter. University 24, Wheeling Park nothing. And we're back after this on WAJR.
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0: Third down coming up, University leading Wheeling Park 24-0. Coach Kelly, did you know that University High has four National Merit semifinal scholars?
1: I certainly did. I've read about it, seen it, and in my past years of being here, we have a history of having very fine scholars of that nature.
0: Well, if you stay tuned at halftime, you're going to hear from all four.
1: Good, because those are some great people.
0: So stay with us at halftime, as we'll hear from all four National Merit Scholarship semifinalists.
1: I am sure they all have tremendous plans in the future and will be very successful academically and whatever profession they go into.
0: 24-0 Hawks here on the field. Third down and one, Wheeling Park. Three receivers bunched to this near side. Bordas is going to keep it, and the Hawks stop him. They got him around the neck, and that's Fowler who made the initial contact and stopped them short. So if you're Wheeling Park, you almost have to go for it. Why not?
1: Well, if they don't, I mean, what's it make any difference?
2: And now it's
0: so fourth and one, lost actually about a half a yard. And they're keeping the offense out there.
1: I tell you, Fowler is eating his center up.
0: Wheeling Park loaded up the right side. And Bordas went left. Misdirection. Hawks were right there.
1: That was a counter off the zone or off the stretch, whichever they were going to run.
0: Fourth and about a yard and a half.
1: Yeah, look for a stretch play here, maybe to the right.
0: Out of the pistol. Miller behind the quarterback. Snap is back. They set up a screen. Great catch for the first down.
1: Great catch.
0: At the 48-yard line. And Wetzel made the great catch.
2: By Wetzel.
0: And that's a gain of five, and Wheeling Park maintains possession.
1: Bordas can deliver it, that is for sure.
0: Wetzel, the leading receiver, 19 catches in the first 3 weeks, and he's got three tonight to lead this club. First down, Wheeling Park at its own 48, and this will take us down under 4 minutes.
1: Plus, excellent coverage right there. Our guy was right over, right on top of him. Small window to get it in and great hands.
0: Hawks up 24-0. Wheeling Park back to the line of scrimmage. Wing to the right, pistol formation, handoff Miller. Runs right into Weaver and Fowler. Nothing doing, no gain on the play. Second down and 10.
1: You just can't.
2: Waylon Fowler and Kyle Weaver.
0: That just hasn't worked.
1: Well, if you watch, and you probably even shouldn't bring this up, their offensive line is getting really frustrated and getting really chippy with our guys. Pushing and shoving, whatever. Here's an idea. Block better, and you won't have those problems.
0: Yeah, the defensive front has been brilliant. Stone Fowler and Deuce Williams. And the Hawks again crowding the line of scrimmage. Catcher is up there as well. Now he backs off. Snap comes back. Bordas to throw. Looks right down the sidelines. Pass deflected. Catcher.
1: Nice job.
0: Catcher, the safety on the play. McKenzie had coverage on the intended receiver, Wetzel, but catcher came over and deflected that ball with his left hand. It's incomplete.
1: Well, ladies and gentlemen, that's how you play safety right there.
2: And that brings up.
0: So third down and 10 coming up. 2:57 to go. Again, George in for Mizell at the cornerback position, that wide corner.
1: It's one of the things I was getting ready to say. I'm not so sure Bordas is not going to start just taking shots. They're having trouble running the ball. The short passes is good, but at the bottom line is they're going to have to try to beat somebody and get something going.
0: Wheeling Park to the line. Hawks up 24-0, trying to get off the field defensively. Get the ball back to the offense here for the final couple of minutes of the half. Diamond formation left. Snap comes back. Hawks blitz. Bordas in all kinds of trouble. Bordas scrambling back at the 35. He throws, and it's incomplete. Just threw that one away. Deuce Williams was there. And Bordas ran over.
1: I think Bordas
0: he hit somebody on the sideline.
1: He sure did. And the bottom line is, you've seen it as I've seen it, on the rush right there, their guy just reached out and almost undressed one of our kids. And they didn't see that.
0: It was Bordas that either ran into or shoved the kicker on the sidelines. That was Brady Goodenough. It was definitely one of the players on the sidelines.
1: This might be offsetting, but I can't believe it. I mean, Brady Goodenough ain't somebody's going to get involved. I'm watching our people down there. They're pretty happy.
0: That's just absolute frustration.
1: Oh, you can see that coming. Their offensive lineman.
2: Personal foul. On the Patriots.
0: The personal foul penalty will make Wheeling Park have to punt again after the incomplete pass.
1: And punt for not too deep, but down around the 20. So we should get good field position for the final 2.5 minutes, 2:48 that's left.
2: Taylor in punt formation for
0: 2:48 to go. The Hawks are going to get good field position. They've got all three timeouts left. The Hawks lead 24-0.
1: Wouldn't be surprised we go after this.
0: Max Taylor positioned at his 20. Snap is on the money. Gets the punt away. Shanked it. Sure enough, out of bounds. Shanked it. Went out of bounds at the University 43-yard line, I think. We'll see if the official walks down the sideline. So that was about a 17-yard punt.
1: What you had right there was we brought the house, and that kid was in a hurry. That's why he shanked it. He's not a bad punter, but he didn't have any time. He was trying to get that off.
2: And
1: without getting it blocked.
0: Hawks will try and score here.
1: Yeah, they'll take some shots, that's for sure. But they got plenty of time. We got our timeouts, too, all three of them.
0: 2:43 left in this second quarter. University up 24-0.
1: Very easy to clock manage right here.
0: Toler wide left, three receivers right. Lewis the wide man. And Kaler in the game. Snap back to Helbig. He has plenty of time. He winds up. He fires it deep down the middle. George is there. He goes up. That pass
1: intercepted.
0: Is knocked away and picked off. You're right. Picked off at the goal line by Wheeling Park.
1: But we have a penalty, and I don't know.
0: George was triple covered.
1: Yes, and I mean, I don't know. Surely they didn't call that on George.
0: It was Taylor who came up with the interception.
1: Yeah, Wheeling Park is on them. They're not happy. Well, he had triple coverage.
2: Pass interference on the Patriots.
0: It is pass interference against Wheeling Park that negates an interception.
1: You know, he was on a go route straight down the middle to the post, and Helbig underthrew it a little bit, and when he came back to it, I think it's when the interference occurred.
0: So first down for University High after the penalty yardage is assessed. They're struggling to get the chain set. I think it's tangled over there. Now we're ready to go. First down at the 33-yard line of Wheeling Park. 2:35 left in the quarter, so that's an eternity for this quick strike offense.
1: Yeah, we can score twice here.
0: Hawks up 24-0.
1: It would behoove the official, the referee, to have a little chat with the interior people about, you know, let's grow up and play football and quit getting into this nonsense before something bad happens and somebody gets tossed.
0: One of the officials standing over the football.
1: They may be discussing that right now.
0: I think you're right.
1: I think they're tired of it. They're here to referee, not referee a fight.
0: Custer slot left. Toler wide left. Lewis and George wide right. Snap back. And the fake handoff. Here's a zone read by Helbig. Big hole. He gets it inside the 25 to the 23. Faked it. Taylor pulled it back out and took it down to the 23.
1: Our zone read, and I mean, we took a page out of their book right there.
0: First down run for Helbig.
1: Bunch trips to the right. Should be a run over there. Nope, going to throw it.
0: High snap. Helbig rolls to his right. He looks, lobs it, and it's incomplete out in front of Custer.
1: Yeah, I used to say he had way too much time to throw that, and he threw it and missed the target. Yep.
0: Second down. Helbig unofficially 10 of 15, 151 yards. And it's second down for University at the Wheeling Park 24. Hawks up 24-0. Here's a screen. It's caught by George. George gets free. George to the outside. 15. Cuts back inside at the 5. He'll score a touchdown. Just a simple screen. And Hayden George does the rest. A 24-yard catch and run for Hayden George. That's his ninth touchdown of the year. The 27th of his career. And the Hawks push the lead to 30-0 here in the first half.
1: Ladies and gentlemen, he belongs on SportsCenter. He I say it every week. The adjectives are not out there that can describe how he is in the open field. Last year I said he was the best yards after catch receiver ever seen. And now he's just they had him 5-6 shots at him, and he couldn't get him.
0: Extra point by Goodenow added. It is good, and with 2:02 left in the first half, it is University 31, Wheeling Park nothing. We're back after this on WAJR.
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0: 31-0, University leading Wheeling Park, 2:02 to play until halftime. 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A very rare blowout in the history of this series.
2: Mike Juan Davis.
1: Yeah, indeed. Indeed. This has been a great series. Like I said, we're pretty even on number of wins each, and we've played in the playoffs before.